0: coming up on the Monday edition of Unsportsmanlike with Chris Canty, Michelle Smallman, and me, Evan Cohen. 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
0: I'm Ed Benkin. We start with NFL news. 49ers owner Jed York has been suspended for six games for violating the NFL's personal conduct policy, stemming from an arrest in Ohio last August on suspicion of engaging in prostitution. He pleaded no contest to a pair of misdemeanor charges. Injury news around the league. The Rams' Aaron Donald will not play against the Eagles on Sunday, but Puka Nacua will be back for Los Angeles. The Eagles will be missing wideout Devontae Smith and linebacker Zach Bond. Seahawks running back Ta'Darian Price has been ruled out for his team's game against the Chargers on Sunday. The Patriots will be missing two key defenders when they face the Bills in Western New York. Quarterback Christian Gonzalez and defensive tackle Christian Barmore are both out with shoulder injuries. You can hear that game on ESPN Radio. Meanwhile, as Jameis Winston and the Giants get ready for the Cardinals, Coach John Harbaugh talked about the progress of J.J. McCarthy.
12: He was practiced the things we asked him to do. We had the different things for him here and there. A lot of it's just learning the offense. Thought he did a good job with that, you know, 24-7 almost, really, trying to be immersed in

0: Northwestern blew out Penn State, and here's the touchdown in the second quarter to put them up 10. 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
1: Trips to the right, second down and 8 here at the 38-yard line. Here's Hyman again through the right side, 30. Cuts left, 25, 20, 15, 10, 5, touchdown!
2: Number 3.
0: And in Winnipeg, the Bruins won in overtime. Here is the call of that winning goal on 98.5 The Sports Hub.
3: Dion, deflected pass. Pasternak's got it. Paterka joins him on the rush. Pasta trying to flip one ahead. He's got Paterka coming down the middle, and he scores! J.J. Paterka, the overtime game winner! And the Bruins take it 4-3.
2: Number 2.
0: The Valkyries advance to the semifinals of the WNBA playoffs, and Gabby Williams' two-pointer late put them up for good. ESPN2 had the call.
4: Golden State with one timeout and their reset remaining. Dallas with just their reset left. Williams springs free. Her jumper is good. Golden State back in front, 1:17 to go.
2: Number 1.
0: And finally, it came down to the wire in Blacksburg, and Pitt was the team that remained unbeaten. The call on the Pitt Panthers radio network.
5: This will be Love's 36-yard field goal attempt. Tutton holding, Epling snapping from the right hash. Good snap. The ball is down. The kick is on its way. The kick is up and good.
0: Oh, what a Friday it was. That was our top sound. Let's stick with some more hockey here on SportsCenter all night. In Dallas, Blues in control of the Stars. We go to period number 2.
6: Blues strip it loose in. Broberg, wide open net. They score! Dalibor Dvorsky is the Blues caught Ottinger, who had fell to the ice. 2-0 St. Louis, 6:55 to play, second period.
0: That highlight heard on 101 ESPN. Blues blanked the Stars with a final of 4-0. There was only one goal scored between the Red Wings and the Rangers, and this was it.
3: Tolvanen, left wing side, finds a man, Will Cooley. Now Perreault pulls up, right wing circle, up top, Durzi, he scores! A blast from Sean Durzi, a power play goal, and the Rangers off to a torrid start, have the first 6 shots of the game, and get the first goal on the power play.
0: That was the call on 880 ESPN New York. Rangers hang on to win it with a final of 1-0. In Las Vegas, Golden Knights hosting the Anaheim Ducks for the Ducks' first game of the year. Anaheim's Leo Carlson had a goal and an assist, and the Ducks open the season by holding off the Vegas Golden Knights 4-3. That will do it for us here at SportsCenter all night. For our producer, Stephen Risser, our technical director is Michael Williams and Carmen Kahlo. I'm Judson Richards. Don't go anywhere. Best of ESPN Radio is next. 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

0: that the Chicago lineup has. Can they generate enough offense to offset that? They go into the series with an advantage with how their pitching lines up. But Chicago has, you know, you guys have heard about the M&M boys, Maris and Mantle. The White Sox have the M&M boys. You get Murakami and Mydroth and Montgomery and Miguel Vargas. You know, that's the White Sox big advantage. Postseason, home runs play, and the White Sox hit a lot of home runs.
1: Buster, I hate to tell you and David Ross this, but I did see video of Murakami, I mean, enjoying himself in the clubhouse afterwards. You know what I mean?
0: Well, I want to say the celebration on the field was handshakes. They texted with someone with the White Sox. They said, so when they went behind closed doors, they went crazy. And he was like, oh, yeah. You know, Murakami's going crazy with the champagne celebration. And they're getting letters from the Pope. The White Sox are coming in here with a lot of momentum.
1: Yeah, I mean, I was wondering what you thought. Like, we here in Cleveland, you know, obviously, for people that don't know, I live in Cleveland. And whenever Buster picks the Guardians, I always roll my eyes because it's like the kiss of death. But, Buster, you know, when you're going against the Pope, like, how do you handle this? Because, you know, you don't want to be considered, you know, like you'd like the Antichrist or something. But at the same time, you kind of want to make Pope Leo cry if you're in Cleveland, right?
0: Wow. Yeah. And it is interesting. You're going through strengths and weaknesses of all these teams, right? The Dodgers with the rotation, you know, the Braves with some of their postseason experience, et cetera, et cetera. And the White Sox are the only team where you check the box that says the Pope.
1: Yes.
0: And it is, you know, as reporters, we root for interesting things to happen. I do wonder if the White Sox were to somehow get to the World Series, doesn't the Pope have to come and throw out a first pitch? Like, Pope Leo is a legitimate White Sox fan.
1: Yeah, I don't know exactly how the Vatican feels about that. I'll go to my sources. Buster, you're going to have
0: Pope.
1: To lean. But, Buster, you're going to have to lean into sources you've never spoken to before in order to get us that answer, Buster. Only with us. All right, from the Pope to the Miz, Buster. Last thing, we've got a guy throwing 105 miles an hour against the Padres tonight. How excited are you to see Mizrowski in his first playoff start?
0: Man, this is, you know, each of the series is intriguing, but I think this one is like the super heavyweight bout because you've got baseball's best team from the regular season, the Brewers, who won 103 games versus the hottest team in baseball, the Padres, who are 43-18 since July 24. That's 114 win pace. You know, they dominated their first-round series against the Cubs, and that is the big question for me in this series. Can the Miz and Logan Henderson, the Brewers starter in Game 2, can they slow down this Padres team, which is playing with so much momentum? And they want to go into San Diego in Games 3 and 4 in a good spot because, man, Petco Park, that has a home field advantage. And I would suspect, I had a general manager, you know, during the course of the year tell me, that when you put the Miz in the postseason this year in a high adrenaline moment, you know, a chance to, you know, push the Brewers through and go for the first championship in organization history, he predicted we might see 107 miles per hour from the Miz. They're going to need everything they can from him.
1: Okay, fine. I'm in front of my television and my ESPN radio for that series. Buster only with us. We asked him, Lance, to be a doctor today. We asked him to be a meteorologist today. We asked him to be a religious expert today. Buster wearing many hats in this appearance on Hammer and Emmett on ESPN radio. Thanks, Buster. Enjoy the series.
2: Thanks, Buster.
0: All right, guys. Take care.
1: All right, coming up next, if you have seen Caitlin Clark play live, we want to hear from you. We're going to get caller bingo started by talking about the guest picker today in Iowa City for Ohio State and Iowa. 888-SAY-ESPN if you want to play. That's 888-729-3776. You have to have seen Caitlin Clark play either in college or with the Fever live. Hammer and Emmett continues. 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
2: We are 1 hour away from the start of College Game Day on ESPN there in Iowa City. Kinnick Stadium today will be the site. Can Iowa pull the upset? They got it done against Michigan on sort of a pseudo Hail Mary last week to beat the Wolverines. Can you beat Michigan and then Ohio State in back-to-back weeks if you're Iowa football? 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
0: It's time to pick some games and find some winners. 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
2: And Lance, he joins us every week as we try to find some winners in the world of college and professional football. He is on fire recently. 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He is a doctor of bad takeology. He protects our freedom from all evil. Mark Zeno joins us now on Hammer and Emmett on ESPN Radio and the ESPN app. He's got the American flag hanging behind his head. And as an American, I know that you have a strong opinion and a bet on Alabama and Mississippi State today.
4: I do. Before we get started, gentlemen, I would like to invoke the immortal and unforgettable Dr. Evil. I have one simple request, people.
2: Yeah. Uh-huh.
4: And that's to have goalposts with freaking laser beams attached to the end.
2: The lasers.
4: Okay? I mean, what are we doing?
2: Mark, we spent 15 minutes on a national show on a big Saturday morning talk. If, for people that didn't see it, Pitt and Virginia Tech played a crazy game last night that could dictate a lot in how the ACC goes. There was a crazy simultaneous catch play, first of all, that went Pitt's way and helped them. And then second of all, I thought the game-winning field goal was good. Mark, so did everybody on the field except for the official who was standing below the upright. But the ball went over the upright. It appeared, but we don't know because we don't have lasers. We need lasers.
4: Yeah. What do we have, people? I mean, you know, what do we have? Are they ill-tempered lasers? You know, the bigger problem for last night, more than anything, as a guy who was a sucker enough to take Virginia Tech money line, James Franklin can't coach big games. Like, you thought he would have escaped. Like, that, there was just a dereliction of complete, you know, just tactical, you know, coaching. I mean, the end of the first half on that stupid simultaneous, you want to know why? Because coaches do this thing where they just telegraph what they're going to do. Oh, there's a minute 13 left. They have three timeouts. I got an idea. We'll just hand off right. Then we'll hand off left, and then we'll be forced to throw on third down because it's third and nine. Oh, I got an idea. As soon as we got in the field goal range, you know what we're going to do? Oh, we're going to run right up the middle, and then we're going to run right up the middle again. Like, why are you not continuing to try with all that time to push the pace and go for the end zone when you settle for the field goal and leave it on the leg, the foot of a kicker, there's a word I wanted to insert there, okay, who are some of the worst people on the planet. You get what you deserve.
2: Yeah. Mark Zeno hates kickers, even when they help him win best.
4: I hate them all.
2: Mark Zeno hates all.
4: I was watching that last night sitting here, and I had my kicker's UGG tweet just loaded, waiting to hit post as soon as the thing sailed wide right, because I knew it was going to happen.
2: But did it sail wide right?
4: Left, right, whatever.
2: Whatever happened. I'm Aaron Goldhammer, Lance Meadow. Mark Zeno is with us. He's going to help us make some bets. Let's go back to that Alabama and Mississippi State game that I set you up with because, you know, there has not been a big game in Starkville, Mark. It feels like since the Dak Prescott era. They have one of the favorites now for the Heisman Trophy in Kamario Taylor there, but they're a little undermanned, I think, against Bama. Alabama, 5.5-point favorite. How do you see this game?
4: This is a contrarian play if there ever was one. First half under 30.5.
2: Really?
4: I mean, yeah, everyone is expecting a ton of scoring. Just like last week, everyone is expecting a ton of scoring in Texas and Tennessee in the first half, and it just didn't materialize. Look, prior to last week against South Carolina, okay, Alabama has had really slow starts. And, you know, they went in on the road to Kentucky and only scored 13 points in the first half. We're actually trailing in the first half of that game. And what we can deduce from South Carolina is that both Mississippi State and Alabama dropped 40 on South Carolina, so we know South Carolina is not that good. Yeah. And I think Alabama's strength is in its defense. They'll be able to slow down Mississippi State. And I think Alabama's going to continue to try to run the ball here and not put Keelan Russell in harm's way early on. Alabama's fourth in FBS and third down conversion percentage defense. And so I just don't know. I think a lot has to go right for both of these teams to be able to put up five scores, right? You need four touchdowns and a field goal. So five scores in a college half, it's not very hard, but you need a lot to go right, and it has to go right early on for it to happen. I just think we kind of, they check each other early. You get this playoff game type atmosphere, and coaches are a little bit tentative at the start of the game. So give me the under.
1: How about the scoring load or trajectory, Mark, with respect to Ohio State and Iowa? You look at Iowa, they've held opponents to 19 points or less in their first four contests. And Hammer and I were talking earlier, of course, Ohio State could easily put points on the board, especially with all that firepower at wide receiver. Where do you see at least maybe the first two quarters playing out in terms of how that back and forth can play out?
4: Look, Ohio State's laying a monster number right now. Officially, I stayed off the game. A lot of people I respect are on Ohio State, and they're laying the points. They're laying the two touchdowns. That said, if you're going to bet Iowa, I think there's only one way you can bet it. And that's Iowa plus 7.5 in the first half. Guys, is there a world where Iowa is trailing by 10 or more and they come back on Ohio State's defense?
5: No, not a world. Not
4: right.
5: In a world.
4: So that's no. That. The game script tells you that if they're not tied or within a field goal or within a touchdown at half, they don't have a shot to come back on Ohio State. It's not without Ohio State helping them. Here's a turnover. Here's a short field. There's a fumble on a kickoff or a punt, like something like that. Like if the normal game holds up, they don't have the firepower to come back on Ohio State. So if they're up by two touchdowns by half, they're dead. If you're going to bet Iowa, you take them in the first half plus a 7.5 and get out of Dodge.
5: I do think Buckeye defense a little overrated, Zen. I like Iowa team total over 14.5. Watch. They're going to get two touchdowns, and I'm going to be yelling about kickers by the end of this game.
4: That's the only, they miss one field goal in the second quarter, you're screwed. You're absolutely screwed.
5: Hammer and Emmett presented by Progressive Insurance. Mark Zeno is with us, helping us with some bets today. We have a D-Gen special every week. Zen, where are we headed this week for the Degenerate special?
4: I don't know if the UMass Minutemen are any good at this point. Very surprising 4-0, but they've dropped at least 35 in every game. And an offense that is leading the MAC in rushing with 194-plus yards per game. They're also second in the conference at scoring at 36.5 points per game. The Minutemen defense here, as they go up against Eastern Michigan, number one in the conference of total defense, which is 31st in FBS. That should give them extra opportunities against an Eastern Michigan offense that only averages 292 yards a game. That's 132nd out of 138 teams in FBS, a.k.a. Eastern Michigan's offense is not good. Let's add in the Minutemen's plus 10 turnover differential, which is second in FBS. They've been opportunistic. They should be able to create more opportunities here. UMass, it was early in the week, is at 26.5. You're probably getting 27.5 right now. As long as you're at 27.5, I think you're okay. Four touchdowns should be good. 26.5 is ideal just because you get, in case they kick two field goals, you get three touchdowns, two field goals.
5: I got 27.5 right now.
4: I'd still play the 27.5.
5: You'd still play the 27.5.
4: I mean, listen, okay. It theoretically, it shouldn't matter. If they get stuck on 27, they're certainly not covering the number for the game, but they might be in danger of not winning it.
5: All right, give us one other game. Your best play on the board, Zen, for the day is what?
4: All right, let me give you two, and I'll do it real quick. Number one, Missouri's team total today against Florida. All right, it's at 25.5, probably maybe even 26.5. You're good there either. But the game script here is really simple, right? Florida has been boat racing teams and forcing everybody to play catch-up. It doesn't feel like there's a game script here where Missouri can win this game without getting to 27. Like, I don't see a 24-20 Missouri win materializing. Florida's defense is leaky. We know that. They gave up 67 points the last 2 weeks to SEC opponents, including a very average Auburn offense, and scored 39 of them. So Missouri's going to have to score. I don't take the 5.5 here in the game with Missouri because I think 36-30 in favor of Florida is a very viable final. So give me Missouri's team total over. Way to bet Missouri here without having to take the points. And then best bet of the day, Arizona. They welcome the Wildcats of Cincinnati, just pulled off a mini upset last week. It's first road game of the year for Cincinnati, first conference road game. You get it. Noah Fifita, who's been very good at home in his career, 84% completion percentage, 6 touchdowns, no picks in 2026. Last year, he diced up Cincinnati at Nippert Stadium in a 7-point win here. Wildcats, the Arizona Wildcats, that is, 15 sacks, tied for the Big 12 lead. Should get it done on defense as well. Lay the 7 with Arizona.
5: Yeah, I got 6.5, actually.
4: Even better.
5: Which I would love to lay with the Wildcats of Arizona. Mark Zeno is with us. Winnows with Zeno. All right, Lance, this is Mark's favorite time of the entire week. We ask him to come up with a bad take because we have the worst take of the week segment coming at about 9:45 Eastern time. So, Zen, the floor is yours. Give us your worst take of the week.
4: Oh, boy. I mean, I just, after Virginia Tech, Virginia Tech took all the takes out of me last night. That's really what it boils down to. You know, I've struggled all week long with this, and I don't want to open up a can here, but, you know, the WNBA, once again, continues to requite themselves as one of the worst-run leagues that we've seen in our adult lifetime. I don't know why in the world we have a league that has rules that they don't enforce. You go into the stands, it should have been an ejection, period. That's a simple rule. Forget the suspension. You want to not suspend the league's best player for a championship, for an elimination game? The NBA has done the same thing, right? We've seen them sort of look the other way in those moments. But the idea that Asia Wilson wasn't ejected in the moment, to me, is such a bad look for the WNBA, because it's so clear and so obvious and what had happened in that moment that I they need to turn over a new leaf immediately yeah. in leadership. And as soon as they do, maybe this league will start to turn itself around and start to fix some of the things that plague this league, particularly the officiating. But that's a whole different conversation.
5: Yeah, so. And Mark, I thought it was Lance and I were talking about this. It was a great series between mm-hmm. the Fever and the Aces.
4: But again, and here's the problem. We didn't talk a single thing about that. All we're talking about is that one incident.
5: Yeah.
4: Because the league refuses to adjudicate its own rules properly.
5: Yeah.
4: It should have been quick, it should have been easy, and that should have been the end of it.
5: Yeah.
1: They said she remained in the designated court area. That's at least
4: the escape lane, right? Which is nowhere in the WNBA rulebook. That was a completely made-up term that they came up with at the 11th hour to sort of justify the whole thing.
5: Sports leagues coming up with their own rules to fit what they want? Never, never.
1: Never heard of that one.
5: Zen, appreciate the time. Thank you for hopping in. That is Mark Zeno. Our bets for this week. Week number 5 of the college football season as we continue to go through, and we are into the month of October. That's Mark Zeno. Appreciate it. All right, Lance, we're going to need your help because the wheel is coming out, and we need you to help us spin the wheel of topics. It's on Hammer and Emmett next.
0: 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It's an SEC showdown in Knoxville. Tennessee came up short against top-ranked Texas in its conference opener. Now, the Vols look to bounce back as the 3-1 Auburn Tigers come to town. 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
2: 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College game day in Iowa City. The Buckeyes, the Hawkeyes. A big one in the Big Ten today. If Iowa can win, they could put Ohio State in a really tricky spot. When it comes to the college football playoff, they're not the favorites. Ohio State and Jeremiah Smith, 14.5 is the line on DraftKings, the official sports book of ESPN. Lance, it's time for us to spin the wheel of topics. Here's how this works. I've brought out the wheel. Okay, it's in the middle of your living room right now where you're doing a show in a home studio. Lance's job is to spin the wheel. Whatever topic comes up on the wheel is the topic that we have to talk about next. So, Lance, I know you've always dreamt of playing The Price is Right or one of these
1: 100%.
2: Yeah, give you the wheel and go ahead and give it a spin.
1: All right, I'm glad I have a lot of experience in this department, by the way, having been on this program a few times. All right, let's go, Mikey. Let's spin that wheel.
14: Feeling 100.
18: All right, I'm actually glad it landed on this because we mentioned it earlier with Buster. The White Sox player, Munetaka Murakami, I'm sure I pronounced that perfectly right, had one of the greatest things this week when he had his pretty much alcohol-fueled clubhouse interview after the White Sox advanced to move on to the divisional round. I got to play some of it here.
19: Hey, you got to tell me, what are you feeling right now?
20: 100!
19: 100, yeah. Not 1,000 this time?
20: Yeah, 100! Oh, I'm Japanese!
19: Hey, it's early in Japan. They're celebrating with you. Anything you want to say to them?
20: Same, hi. Same. Yeah, he's drunk. He's drunk. But he's drunk. Yeah.
19: Told me you didn't need him.
20: I'm drunk. Yeah, yeah. Today, maybe hungover. You know? Yeah.
19: Tomorrow hungover.
20: Yes. No, yesterday. Tomorrow. Yeah, sorry. I don't speak English.
19: You don't need the translator. Congratulations, Bruno.
20: Thank you so much.
2: He's America's favorite slugger, Lance. He's the Southside Samurai. He had a great season. But also, I appreciate the fearlessness to just tell the interpreter to get the heck out of here. The video, he's physically, the interpreter's trying to translate this. And Murakami's like, nope. He's
1: you don't
2: like,
1: want any
2: I
1: part
2: got this. All I need is a couple of English words, and I'm good to go for this clubhouse interview.
1: Side note, I hate the fact that they have champagne parties after every round. I think it's ridiculous, but it's these moments, Hammer, that make it slightly digestible, especially when, you know, these guys are just having a good old time at the expense of one another. I still would, again, lean towards it should be reserved for winning a championship and not getting past a wild card round, but for these lighthearted moments, I could at least live with it.
2: Lance, the Guardians celebrated clinching a playoff spot and then 2 days later celebrated clinching the division. And
1: how
2: then they
1: stupid.
2: Might win the division series. My theory is you should start with a celebration with the cheapest alcohol possible. Like rubbing alcohol should be the first celebration.
1: I don't know if that's a good idea, but I'm trying to listen here. Where you're
2: okay,
1: this.
2: So then you have like cheap beer for
18: like
2: the
18: maybe
2: next.
18: Maybe a Zima, non-alcoholic.
2: Yeah, like
1: work
2: right.
1: your
2: and
1: way up.
2: You slowly, and then finally, when you win the World Series, that's when the champagne comes out at the very end when you deserve the highest quality of alcohol to celebrate with.
5: I'm going to go ahead, pass the wheel over here. I'm gonna give it a spin. Here we go, Mikey. Let's go.
15: Thanks a lot.
18: All right. We all know that some NBA teams have been accused of tanking. And it probably happens, you'd say. But one of the players of the Washington Wizards, Bob Carrington, actually admitted it, basically, when he was talking to a local TV station, WSA 9's Marshall Kramsky. He conceded and says, we've all, in a way, been held back. Carrington flashes in air quotes because, like you said, we were trying to get AJ DeBance.
5: Yes. Yes.
18: That's no secret. But now we've got no handcuffs. Everyone is shackle free.
5: Lance, the tanking is finally, I think, going to stop here, right? I mean, all the win totals in the NBA, they're going to be a lot more competitive games because not everybody is going to be losing games on purpose.
1: Well, I don't know if I would subscribe for that philosophy so quickly, Hammer. There's always going to be a team or two, especially once we get maybe 20 games into the year, that's going to start singing a different tune. But I've got to give Carrington some issue here. I understand there are organizations that tank, okay? Meaning they will sit some of their best players. But
5: right.
1: Players absolutely don't tank. So I am not buying into him sort of maneuvering around the subject. When you get on the court, are you telling me that he didn't play hard last season, Hammer?
5: He's playing for his livelihood. You know what I'm saying? Like, if you've got 17 points going to the fourth quarter and your team's got a 1-point lead and the coach benches you, like, there's nothing you can do about that. That's
1: sure.
5: Clearly an organizational decision, and you're not going to get an argument. But if you're out there, I would assume that all the players on these tanking teams are playing hard because the eye in the sky doesn't lie, and if you start lackadaisically playing, then you're not going to have a career anymore.
1: So my point is the handcuffs were not necessarily placed on him when he was on the court. You could say maybe if you wanted to stay in for an extra 5 minutes, they didn't allow you to do.
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34: Welcome into another edition of the Bill Clark Show, presented by Buffalo Rock, Dr. Pepper, Pat Smith, along with Langdon Roberts, Conrad Van Order, and the coach, Bill Clark. And coach, last weekend, we kind of dubbed it Separation Saturday in college football, and man, it did not disappoint.
35: Yeah, I mean, gosh, so many great matchups, and we talked about this earlier, the depth that, let's just say it from the SEC standpoint, I mean, obviously we could talk Power Four, but the depth in that league is so good. It's really made for great matchups, and we got to see that Saturday. A lot to talk about.
12: Well, and a great example of it, because the week before we get Ole Miss, and what a game that was, and Ole Miss gets the win over LSU in Oxford. We knew the task with some of the injuries, but going on and taking John Summerall and Florida on, Florida was a slight favorite, but Florida imposing their will. Was it more of a statement to you about Ole Miss in the follow-up week and maybe some weaknesses revealed, or more of reinforcing how good Florida could be?
35: Both. I mean, I think we saw Florida. I'll start for the positive. I mean, I think, one, they've always been tough to beat, you know, in the swamp. You know, they've always played pretty well there. But I think we're seeing a talented team with discipline. You know, and we talked about that. Just what you're hearing out of Summerall, you know, and I say it sounds familiar. It's how important is being on time? You know, how important is discipline? And but I I'm going to talk defensive head coach and the things that go with that. Doesn't mean we're not going to score. You know, we're still can score, but you're going to have the discipline and the toughness. Now, Ole Miss, it was the letdown we expected with your arguably second best player. You know, Lacey been out. I mean, obviously that's huge. You don't put a guy who's that good on the sideline and not think it affected you. So, you know, I mean, you got a little bit of letdown away. Florida's playing really good, and they're missing one of their best players.
34: Let's talk about the Auburn Tigers, because in years past, those type of games, Auburn loses.
35: Yeah.
34: Especially at home. So that's the second game this year that Auburn could have taken an L.
35: Yeah.
34: But they got the W. Just your thoughts on a very hard-fought, close win against a decent Vanderbilt team.
35: Yeah, decent. And I think that's the point. It's, as we've said, let's go back to Baylor. And I got asked this just, I mean, probably an hour ago. What did I thought? I said, well, they won. you know, they won. Now, to win against these teams, they're going to have to be moving down the road. They got to get better, you know. But when you win, you can turn the screws a little bit. You can ask a little more. You just can't, you know. I mean, it's just the morale, the mindset, the fans, which is, I mean, obviously that's such a big deal today is the belief factor, you know, where you're believing in a new coach. You know, of course, what have you got, 60 new faces that every week, hopefully they're going to get better and believe in you and pull together. But they found a way to win. You know, I mean, Vandy's solid. They're very solid. They proved that last year. They're well coached. You know, obviously they got a freshman quarterback they're dealing with. But I thought, once again, Auburn found a way to win the game.
12: When you look at Auburn, there's a theory that is out there, Coach, and I'm going to see if you subscribe to it. Four games in and people breaking down Byron Brown and all of his previous tape from South Florida and the running quarterback. And we've seen that at times. We saw it at the end of the Baylor game when they had to have a creative run. He was able to do it. There's a thought that maybe – the focus has been on other aspects in trying to preserve your quarterback's body and legs, knowing the gauntlet of games that you have coming up. Yeah. You subscribe to any of that?
35: No, you got to win.
12: Yeah.
35: And if you've built it around, and we saw that, I think they thought early on he could be a, you know, let's make this guy a real thrower. You know, and I don't think that's who he is. I mean, I'm not saying he's terrible, but he's a, you know, maybe he's a good thrower. He's not a great thrower. But he is an athlete, so you've got to put those things together, which is quick game, quarterback run, the ability to scramble out of the pocket. What they got to hit is, you know, a team like that has got to be able to take their shots and be accurate, and that's the problem. Because what happens, people start creeping up. We're going to load the box. We're going to press you. You've got to be able to hit those shots, because if not, they're just long outs. And so – I think that's the question. That's my only question, and I said that early on. You're in an offense that needs accuracy, you know. And so, what is their accuracy? So as we talk about this horizontal split, right? You know, we've talked about it we talked about Tennessee in the past. The two games on the perimeter are now throws and down the field throws, right? So what do I do defensively? I'm gonna make you throw it down the field and complete it. Now there's a lot of other pieces to that, you know, because they still want to run the ball, but as I can press up, I get to pack the box more. You're going to see one high. You got to be able to hit those outside shots. And I know they're working on them, but there's, you know, that's going to be the question.
2: So Alex Golish heads back to Rocky Top.
35: Yep.
2: In all your years of coaching, in which you look across the sideline and you've got a former coach, a former assistant coach, mm-hmm. How much, if any, will that, you know, pay dividends for Alex Golish going back, or vice versa, Heupel trying to prepare against one of his former proteges?
35: Well, you're going to see.

0: So there, it's going to be a very interesting chess match because the defenses have had to defend this offense, and both head coaches are trying to give tips to them.
1: Where the offensive line was that Tennessee has, would you expect that DJ Durkin dialing up a lot of pressure early?
0: You would think so. I mean, you would think he's looking at what Texas did. I mean, obviously, I talked to our viewers about this. This is a really cool side note because we were just starting to evolve to this out of our three down look. And you're seeing, it looks, noticing it looks like a 5-1. So what you're seeing is the jack into the boundary a lot. So that there's four. And then the star, which was the nickel, is now screwed down to the field. Now, it could be the mic walked up and the wheel slid over. Okay, if that makes sense to you. But instead of seeing a nickel, and I should say it's probably the mic. So I should say that it's the mic down, wheels over. So the star is now, instead of sitting out there, he's back there deep. So we're getting that same mint look with the mic, except now instead of the mic sliding over, he's kicked down to the line, and it looks like a bear look, right?
1: Yeah.
0: 5-1 look. But now it's this three safety shell where they can play all these games. You know, we talked about that in the Texas-Ohio State game, that's this new look. We were starting to evolve to that. We would look at a three-safety look in 2 minute, et cetera. But that's the evolution of that, of that. And you got a chance for a lot of different pressures and whatnot out of it. But I think you're going to see parts of that again.
1: And some of those big plays that you see, and it's when that offensive coordinator dials up that particular play where you get one of those mismatches in space where they've got one of their speedy wide receivers taking on one of your linebackers.
0: Yeah, I mean, you're constantly looking for mismatches. You're constantly looking for disguises. I think going back to that game, you're going to see, all right, what has given them problems? You know, that's what they're doing. What was Texas doing that gave Tennessee problems? And then all of a sudden you got this little comeback at the end. What did they discover? What did Tennessee discover at the end where they started making some plays? Because, you got to give Texas a defense, tons of credit for how they played really, throughout that game.
2: All right, let's talk about Alabama. Alabama scored 35 points in the first half. It was basically over with by halftime. But I wanted to get your thoughts on Alabama's offense because you're seeing the utilization of a very deep tight end room. And yep. I know that position coach very well. Just your thoughts on what you're seeing Alabama do with the tight ends.
0: That's what it should look like. And of course you always kind of talk about what do you believe, and there's places for multiple personnel groupings, but the one that you can hang your hat on when you've got versatile tight ends who can spread out, stretch out, and catch the ball, they can run, and then you've got a box that all of a sudden it looks like 11 personnel look, then it's a heavy box. There's motions, you got all kind of things you got to defend, and sometimes it may be this box and you put the two receivers on the same side where you can work those combinations. So, one, you've got somebody coaching the O-line that knows what he's doing. He played the position. He's worked his way up. He gives you what you didn't have. One, they got really good bodies there. They got great people. But then you got somebody coaching. Oh, and he was an O-line coach too. And when I was able to make that move with Richard, it was just – you got a guy that understands it and that's going to get a lot out of his guys and played that position. So they've got this great thing going, and obviously I think they've improved at the O-line position, but you've got a tight end coach who played it, and it was an O-line coach as well as a tight end coach.
1: Coach, why do you think we don't see more teams, especially when they're having struggles or you have to have that play? My old joke's like throw to the tight end. He seems like he's always open.
0: Right.
1: Why do we not see more of that?
0: You got to get them. You got to get a guy. You can get a guy who's just a blocker, or you get a guy who's a receiver. But to get a guy who's both, let's just be honest. You got to know what it looks like, and then you got to go get them. Why do you see it in the pros? They can draft them, right?
1: Right.
0: And you see a ton of multiple 12. We fell into it at the very end where we had multiple tight ends. Now, we had tried that because we made that a point of emphasis, but we had guys that could go. You remember we had Garrett Prince right there at the end who could, once we got him where he could block, because he was a receiver. Pittman was a good blocker who kept getting better as a receiver. And all of a sudden, now you got something. Just when I go back to our history at UAB. But look at those bodies Alabama's got. But once again, they were playing lip service to the run game last year. They were going to run. If you looked at the numbers, they ran the ball. Probably not what they're doing now, but they ran the ball. They just didn't know what they were doing. And probably didn't practice like that, I should say. The mindset. But It was a

0: wrong statement. They didn't know what they were doing, but
1: well, you're talking about the identity.
0: They didn't.
1: They wanted to have a running identity, but it just wasn't there.
0: We've carried it so many times,
1: right?
0: But now you're seeing it where there's a toughness there. They understand. You know, you got to have more than just we're going to run it. You know, there's an understanding of what that looks like to pair it with a throw game that they do understand and a quarterback who can stay alive. I mean, they got a dangerous combination on offense now.
1: All right, so let me ask you this. You're an old defensive guy. If you're Zach Arnett and you're looking at the film of Keelan Russell, or if you're Kane Womack looking at the film of Kamario Taylor,
0: yep.
1: How are you defending? Is it mirrored what both these guys, what they're going to do to try to attack the other side's quarterback?
0: Yep.
1: What are you doing, Bill Clark, as the DC?
0: Well, if I'm defending Alabama, there's somebody, and I don't understand this. I'm going to rush four. And there's sometimes you do. You've ended up in a four down front because they give you a surface that might require that. But there can be four guys.
1: So they're giving you the look that they're going to run the ball.
0: Yes, they're giving you a look to run. And I'm getting to scrambling, you know, for Russell. I'm getting into the scramble mode of having somebody sitting there waiting for him. So it becomes a three-man rush with the fourth guy.
1: As a spy.
0: As a spy, as a wraparound, make him throw the ball, because, you know, we still
2: make him make a decision.
0: But don't give up a 50 and a 60 yard scramble, or anytime they want it. You gotta, you know, so you just, and I was trying to explain that to my guys, you know, whether you want to talk about a cage rush, because what does everybody want? Sacks. We want sacks. I'm like, this guy is not the guy to go. We're not going to go get 10 sacks on this guy, you know, because if we get out of our lane, he's off. And, I mean, it's not a five-yard run. You know, it's that we're going to rush. Maybe we're in a four-down rush, and we're going to rush three guys, and we're going to wrap a guy who's still athletic. And maybe it's that Jack. He wraps around to the middle and is waiting on him. Things like that. But when you come up like we did with, an athletic quarterback in high school, which is what we used to see, and they weren't seeing as much in college, I'm like, well, you wouldn't do the same thing to defend this athletic quarterback, because you rush four, drop everybody out, first lane, he goes.
2: Was that one of the worst feelings as not only as a head coach, but a defensive-minded coach? You get guys, you know that they have gotten out of their lanes, and then you see your next level, and they're 30 yards away.
0: I had seen it and just said, we're not going to live like this. But it's so hard because those guys want sacks, and you need sacks. You need to pressure the quarterback. He needs to feel you. And there's times just like, hey, we're bringing five guys, get him down. And so we would have a guy back there who could really, really run. I mean, we'd have two quarterbacks all the time. Now, DBs, ignore what's going on back there. We're throwing the ball every time, but he's also trying to take off every time. So there'd be two guys, and it'd be like, well, here goes a guy taking off, and here goes – y'all got to lock him up.
2: How much are you coaching decision-making, when to run, when to keep it, a guy like that?
0: Yeah.
2: Because it seems like a lot of that is instinctual with those guys.
0: Yeah, that's a great question. For him, it's 1-2 go. Now, maybe it's 1-2-3 go.
2: You're saying 1-2 read. If it's not there, go.
0: Yeah, first read, second read, take off. You know, and I love some of these announcers. It's like, well, that guy got happy feet. Well, there are happy feet, you know. I mean, that's their standard, you know. Well, there are happy feet when you're not even set on the first, you know, for the first read. Some of that's pressure. Some of that's, you know, the lines in his lap. But you got to know who that is, you know. And I still remember Eli Jenkins at Jacksonville State. John Gross was my OC, and you know we're going through quarterbacks. We'd lost the quarterback that was there the year before, and here comes this freshman who, man, throw it 80 yards, and could run, but it was not a system quarterback. And I said, we're going to run him. We're going to throw quick game. We're going to throw shots, and he'll get better as these other things go. But this is what we had, and this is what he could do. So you know, to your question, it's what can he do? What works? But he does need to see, you know, at least the first read. We'd like to see 1-2 and go. And usually there's some kind of staggered read where he's looking to the same side. Now, the system guys, they're looking 1-2-3-4-5. You know, I mean, that's built that way. And there's guys that are those guys. But a guy like him, you don't want to take his freedom away.
1: All right, let's talk some great sponsors here at the Bill Clark Show, presented by Buffalo Rock, Dr. Pepper, Webb Concrete Building Supplies.
0: Yeah, speaking of Webb Concrete and Building Supplies,
1: I finished the job at your
0: house. Thank God. We actually got the house clean. We got some boxes moved back in, so got some unpacking to do. But great floor, great carpet. I got to experience it myself. You know, got great prices, and they do a great job.
1: Smart Bank, you are on the board there at Smart Bank, and you guys continue to grow around the Southeast.
0: Yeah, you know, I just keep going back to the people, but I think the service is what we all look for in any business, is what kind of service you get when you're talking about your money. You know, is questions that I can ask. Somebody's going to have a friendly face. I can ask these questions. I know, you know, our money's managed well. I think there's always, they run a lot of specials. So you're getting a lot of people transferring to that bank just for those reasons.
1: And McSweeney, brand new sponsor here to the show.
0: Yeah, really excited about McSweeney because they've been well known for years with what they, you know, just from getting great cars there, Jeep and Dodge. But this is specific to fleet trucks. Which is, we're just think of a work truck, and they've got all kind of special deals running all the time, and got all the amenities that go with it, where they'll work on your vehicle, they'll let you try out a vehicle. So the fleet at McSweeney there in Pell City, the fleet trucks is what we're specifically talking about.
2: You know, the fleet trucks reminded me, we were out at the SEC baseball tournament, and we saw one of those fleet trucks, and had a very interesting way that they were using that fleet truck for tailgating, mm-hmm. which was, I appreciate the ingenuity.
1: Absolutely. That was great.
2: All different uses for the fleet
0: right.
2: truck.
0: Yeah, go to
2: it's not just for work.
0: That's right, tailgating, whatever it takes.
2: That's right.
1: I've been waiting all week long to get into this conversation with you because I did not want to spoil it by texting you.
0: Uh-oh.
1: But as I'm watching Colin Simmons act out in the end zone, not in the end zone, but after his sack near the end zone.
2: Super creative.
1: Very creative. When I see a player from South Carolina tell his coach he's not coming out of the game. He smacks an Alabama player upside the head. What would Bill Clark do?
0: What do you think I would do?
1: Well, that's why I want you.
0: You just told me to say it.
2: Offer him a scholarship.
0: Right.
1: You would give him a bonus.
0: He gets
1: NIL,
0: a bonus.
1: NIL
0: well, how many
1: bonus.
0: Sacks did he have first? Before?
1: 5.5. Colin Simmons got 5.5 sacks.
2: He was really good.
0: Right.
2: He was really
1: good. Team had 10. He had 5.5.
0: Well, first, and I think this is a key. If you do blank, here's what I will do. If you do blank on the field, you're going to make me do something I do not want to do. Do not do something to embarrass me, you, the institution. Now, spontaneous things are totally different for me. You know, people are like, man, y'all get a lot. I still hear, you know, y'all got a lot of late hit personal fouls. I said, yeah, we're going to knock the hell out of you, you know, before the whistle ends, you know. So if he's in bounds and the whistle hadn't blown, and that's what would happen to us, we would get in championship games, they'd let us play. And they're like, well, you only had 3 or 4 penalties. I said, yeah, they let both teams play, which is what you do with big time, you know, with people that understand how to play defense and defense. Now, were we perfect? No. Were we going to get after the quarterback? Yes. So my point on that, I don't feel the same about things that are sometimes emotional. And now there's going to be punishment. But when you premeditate a plan mm-hmm. – that we got a problem. Yeah, so there's one. Two, when I've told you myself, because you've done something that you got to come out of the game and you're going to not, now we got a real problem.
2: So if it's planned, no matter what it's planned, you got a problem with it.
0: No, if it's something.
2: Something that's.
0: No, it's got to be embarrassing.
2: It's got to be embarrassing. Yeah. So if he's standing there and they're acting like they're singing as a barbershop quartet.
0: No, I mean.
2: You're fine with that.
0: As long as you don't get a penalty.
2: Right.
0: I'm like, just think, whatever that time limit is. And it's not something that's – if it's spontaneous or maybe you even planted that's very quick, I'm probably going to say, don't do that crap again.
1: Well, what was so interesting about the Colin Simmons situation is that they would have gotten off the field on third down.
0: Oh, my God.
1: And all of a sudden, they get an automatic first down, yeah. And then they continue the drive. Now, fortunately, Tennessee, it did not come back and haunt Texas, but it kept the drive alive, and Tennessee got all the way down in the scoring territory.
0: Here's my point. This is what my point is on this. I think anybody that watched my guys play, no, we didn't have a bunch of choir boys.
2: Mm-mm.
0: But like I said, a late hit is a guy's throwing the ball and you hit him. Okay. Or some of those things versus a premeditated, you know.
1: Performance.
0: Vulgar performance. I mean, what are we talking about here?
2: This is not me being aggressive.
0: Right.
2: This is about me being a clown and showing out.
1: This
2: and
1: is about,
2: away.
1: About him.
2: It's about me. It's about me.
0: Yeah. At the least he comes off. At the least, he's got to be shown. Somebody's got to show that we've got.
1: Well, Sarkisian said they talked to him.
0: No, he's going to sit.
1: They talked to him, and then he was back on the field.
0: Yeah, I mean, he's going
1: to
0: sit.
1: What about Dylan Stewart? Dylan Stewart.
0: And I'm not saying how long.
1: Okay.
0: But he's going to sit.
1: But Dylan Stewart
2: at least a series, right?
0: Something.
1: He was told multiple times to get off the field.
0: That's insane.
1: And he waved him off.
0: Of course, I mean, he's now he's suspended.
2: What do you, at that point, you
1: yeah, what do you know?
2: Coach, timeout. It would be Bill Clark. It would be Lyle Henley. That would probably be the only two that they would need. But, yeah, it would be those two. Guys, or just get state trooper.
0: Listen. Get Reggie. I'll say this. These guys, I mean, this is war. I mean, they're out there fighting for you, for their team. So we got to take those and things in consideration. Once again, if I call for you, I still remember this, and I like Mike Shula. I still remember him making some calls, and I remember people on the field making gestures like they didn't like the call, or it just always stood out with me. And I like Mike Shula, you know, but it was like, let me tell you, if you ever see a call comes in and I see something, and I'm telling you guys, it's not like every time they came to the sideline, there wasn't something that happened or right. Some words or, you know, there's no perfection in some of these things, but when they understand there's going to be a repercussion, and I've already explained this to you before we go, you know, hey, just reminders. Guys, I know it's a battle out there. You're fighting. You're being held. You're being grabbed, da-da-da-da-da. But you cannot do this.
2: Whether you have genuine respect for this or not, you're going to show respect.
0: Yeah.
2: You're going to show it to our fans. You're not going to undermine what we're trying to do.
0: Well, we're not asking you to be perfect, and we're not saying you're not going to make a mistake. It's the things when I can't coach you, and that's the problem. My point is you're constantly telling them, you're here to be coached. I'm here to be your coach. And that means these are the things we do and these are the things we don't do. Now, you could do them. You're just not going to be with me.
1: Yeah.
0: So please don't put me in the position where I end up having to do something that's going to hurt us all.
2: Yeah.
1: All right, let's take a look at your top 10 this week. This ought to be interesting.
0: Yes.
1: I want to see where he has BYU this week.
0: Oh, my gosh. BYU could be in the top three this week.
2: They should be.
0: They should be, but probably not. All right, so one, I had to make some cross-outs. Georgia is one. I want to be consistent. Two is Texas.
1: Okay.
0: Three is Miami. Mm-hmm. Four, Notre Dame. Five, Indiana. Six, Ohio State. Seven, Alabama. Eight, Florida. Nine, and this was a question because I think, but I went with Ole Miss. 10 is BYU. 11 is LSU. 12 is Texas Tech.
1: I knew he's going to be in the top 10.
0: Well, of course.
2: A solid coach.
0: You know that. It is very solid.
2: BYU, that's a solid top 10 team.
1: All right, so we had this debate on three-man front. We were asking if you had to vote right now for SEC Player of the Year. It was a lot of talk between Taylor, Ball at Florida. Is there any other names that kind of jump out at you?
0: At this point, I'd say they're the top. I mean, I think they're the top two, and I think Taylor, you know, for me.
1: Would be over Ball.
0: He would
1: right
0: be.
1: Now.
0: Right now.
1: Barely.
0: Right now. Yeah. Yeah.
1: Russell being like maybe the top five in the SEC? Oh, no.
0: Absolutely.
1: Okay.
0: Yeah. Absolutely. That y'all not agreeing with that?
2: No, I agree. I agree.
1: Why are you laughing?
2: No, it's fine.
1: I don't know why he's laughing.
2: There's going to be plenty of time for Russell to get his roses. He's going to get them this weekend.
0: Right. Yeah. You're just saying people are trying to put him up.
2: Yeah.
0: Yeah. Yeah.
1: Speaking of this weekend, before we get out of here, we only got a couple minutes left. Got a very special event happening down in Prattville. Landrum Roberts will be in attendance calling the game, but I think there's something else going on.
0: Yeah, they are.
2: Really?
0: Besides Landrum?
2: Yeah, besides me?
1: I thought it was Landrum was going to be there.
0: Landrum's going to be recognized Prattville is recognizing our 06 championship team.
1: Very nice.
0: 20 years ago.
2: Are you going to be there?
0: I will be there.
2: Oh, man.
0: I know.
1: Why don't y'all ride together?
2: That's great. Yeah, that'd be great.
0: I will. I expect to be on your radio show as well as Prattville.
2: You will. You want to do color?
0: Yeah, that would be real good.
2: Come on, three-man booth, let's go.
0: That would be real good. I have not been back, you know. I say that. I went back one time. Coach Walker, my defense coordinator, I went and watched one of his sons play, but have not been back in a while. Going to get to see coaches and players. Obviously, there'll be some coaches that have their own teams, you know, they have to take care of. But, big honor, should be fun.
2: Whatever happened to that lion that you brought to the game? They ever find him?
0: Never did. Okay. He's out there somewhere.
1: And before we get out of here, coachsafely.org, you guys staying busy.
0: Yeah, staying busy. Just all the great things, you know, the Spanish and the AI and all the things our course is doing. We've just signed with Champ Creative, Sam Miller, you know his group. They're going to be marketing us moving forward. So you're going to start hearing about us since we got some videos to shoot next week. Thought about asking you guys, but, you know, I want these to be good, classy videos.
1: Classy?
0: Yeah, that removes you guys.
2: You kidding? We dress up. We clean up nice, Coach.
0: Do you? Maybe I'll see that Friday.
2: Yeah.
0: I'll be looking for
2: that. Yeah. Well, you're not going to get it Friday. Sorry.
0: But Coach Safely, yes, Coach Safely, it's everything's moving well. Let's keep it going.
2: I do my best Matt Patricia on Friday.
1: Yes. Or Bill Belichick.
2: Yeah. Minus the pencil behind my ear. Yeah. Just I'm not a whole lot of effort. You're going to wear a sport coat, though, right?
0: I had not planned on it.
2: No?
0: But thanks for putting me on.
2: And cowboy boots. Come on.
1: Bolo tie.
2: Go with that look.
1: Bolo tie.
2: Go with the Cody Campbell look, Coach.
0: Come on. Bolo tie.
1: Yeah.
0: Okay. All right.
1: All right. That is the Bill Clark Show, the award-winning Bill Clark Show. Thanks for tuning us in each and every week. We'll see you next time on the Bill Clark Show presented by Buffalo Rock, Dr. Pepper.
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8: 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Misguided fans of other leagues and teams may find some of the information in this broadcast to be disillusioning, deflating, or even offensive. Warning! This program contains irrefutable facts, unapologetically biased opinions, and shameless homerism for the Southeastern Conference and its teams. Misguided fans of other leagues and teams may find some of the information in this broadcast to be disillusioning, deflating, or even offensive.
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9: Okay, we're so committed to being biased to the SEC, we played the disclaimer twice. So I hope they got the point. Kip Kiefer back from the West. And back in studio for today's version of Game Time, because it is game time on this Saturday morning. Hello, everybody, wherever you are, wherever you're heading. I hope you have a great day of football coming up. We've only got one of the Actually, we have neither of the teams in the state that we focus on, Auburn and Alabama. They're both on the road today. Alabama, not that far on the road, up the way in Starkville, Mississippi. They'll kick off at 11 this morning. And also, you've got the Auburn Tigers going to Rocky Top and probably going to encounter kind of a surly mooted bunch of volunteers who were humbled by Texas last week, but did come back and make a game of it. So that's the big storylines in the state. Other great subplots. We always tell you on the show, this is like the best miniseries melodrama, and every week is a new episode, and we learn new things. And one of those people that is really interested in learning everything she can possibly know about the SEC is the First Lady of SEC football, Terry Quillian. Terry, what are we going to find out today?
10: Wow. I think one of the things that we're going to find out today is whether or not Mississippi State is real. I mean, there is so much hype going on. And in reality, I have to ask myself, is it because Mississippi State is actually good, or is it because they just don't stink this year? I get it that Kamario Taylor is good. He's different from Mississippi State. I think we're going to get to see today what they've really got going on there.
9: Yeah, that's going to be a big reveal, because it is amazing. And I guess it's just, There's such this underdog mentality in sports fandom, I guess the best way to put it. So when a team that's been really down for a long time shows signs of life, and even in that's the really underselling what they've accomplished, winning on the road back to back at Minnesota and South Carolina, which those are great.
10: Is that really a thing, Kip?
9: Well, that's the thing.
10: That's an accomplishment, but. Is it? I mean, South Carolina's on the edge of firing Shane Beamer. Minnesota is not good. So, great. You beat two marginal teams on the road.
9: And they got back home, and they did beat Missouri, who's another. You know, Terry, I like synonyms. There's a synonym for Missouri. It's mediocre. They're one and the same. And But they did fight back after blowing the lead. So I guess that was the point I was getting to. Two back-to-back wins on the road and then winning at home against a decent Missouri team. Those are great accomplishments, but I think you're absolutely on target here. Are they for real?
10: Yeah, I mean, fine. They're better than they have been in the past. Does that mean they're going to give Alabama a real test? I don't believe it. I don't think so. And I do think it's going to be interesting. I am going to stay on this. Everybody acts like it's cute and charming and part of the Southern thing.
9: Oh, God.
10: When Mississippi State has a decent team, maybe folks will wake up to how ludicrous it is that their fans are allowed to bring those cowbells into the stadium. Not one other team in the SEC is allowed to have artificial noisemakers like that. And they ring them at inappropriate times. You and I both know that. And they've gotten away with it because, oh, it's Mississippi State. You know, oh, it's Mike Leach that we all love and we're all sad when he passed away. But they should not be allowed to do that. And maybe if the team gets competitive, people will wake up to what an unfair advantage that gives them in home games.
9: Well, and it's so disturbing to me, because they made a big deal before the Missouri game last week that Greg Sankey came out with an edict about the cowbells, that the instant that the center puts his hands on the football, the bells need to stop ringing. Which I think the intent was, that meant while the play is commencing, then that should stop. But they usurped that by the instant the ball, they were stopping right on that, when the center's made contact with the ball. But right after the ball snapped, they're ringing them full scale during the play. I just don't think that was the intent of that declaration. And it's just not part of the game. It doesn't need to be there. It's unnecessary, and it's annoying.
10: But Kip, okay, I agree with you on that. But to me, it's worse. Like, the fact that they can ring the cowbells when the other team has the ball is just wrong. It's one thing to want your fans to get loud, to disrupt what's going on in the huddle for the other team's offense. It's wrong for one team in the conference to be able to bring in artificial noisemakers to do that.
9: Yeah.
10: So is it really fair when Alabama is in the huddle? Let's say they were going with the Greg Sankey declaration. How is it fair for them to get to ring those cowbells when Alabama is on offense and they're in the huddle trying to get their play in? How is that fair? It's just wrong. I don't get it. I don't understand why we allow it.
11: Yeah, I don't either. What if an edict or everybody said today to Georgia fans hosting Vanderbilt, everybody bring a bugle to the game?
10: Yes.
11: You know, that's the same principle. I mean, I know the cowbells have a hollow sound, but like you, to your point, there are 16 SEC teams and only one is allowed to bring these artificial noisemakers.
10: It's just, it's wrong, and I wonder if this year, if the team is able to actually challenge people, if some folks will grow a spine and say, Greg Sankey, this isn't right. This is just so unfair. Having a home field advantage is one thing, but the artificial noisemaker thing, I'm sorry, y'all, don't mean to start the day on a rant, but it drives me crazy because it can change the game in ways that are really unfair. If you want to get your fans there and you want to do like Tennessee, I don't know if you heard this, Kip.
11: Oh,
10: they
11: yeah.
10: have now said for the entire season, they are going to be doing the happy hour thing, which opening the gates 3 hours early and the first hour, all beer is 50% off for happy hour at Neyland Stadium. If you want to try to get your crowd there and get your crowd into it, fine. Getting to bring in artificial noisemakers, why can't we just give everybody a drum and a pair of drumsticks?
11: Yeah, exactly.
10: When they walk into the stadium? What's the difference?
11: Yeah, pick your favorite noisemaker. Yeah, Tennessee getting very innovative here. You know, instead of coming in drunk, we'll get you drunk in here. Just come on in. So,
10: Auburn, there. I mean, it's and here's what gets me. It's not like the Tennessee crowd isn't nasty enough sober.
11: Oh,
10: let's
11: no
10: be honest.
11: Kidding. No kidding. I mean, you never know what kind of projectiles are going to come flying through the heavens there. And there's also 105 or 110,000 of them. I mean, it's quite the difficult challenge. Tennessee does host Auburn today. I'm interested in this game from a couple standpoints. Number one, Tennessee is banged up badly after that Texas game. Texas physically beat on them, really ruined the myth. There was a big rumor going around. Well, not a rumor. It was a label because Tennessee was averaging 30 in their first. And this is where you play these lesser opponents. You cannot take. And they did play Georgia Tech, who is kind of turning into a lesser opponent now, more and more. And I'm sure your favorite coach, Brett Key, over there is not enjoying that free fall. But on my point is, Tennessee was averaging almost 7 yards per rush going into the Texas game. And everybody, including me, was saying, well, Tennessee's offensive line has been great. Their back Bishop is a monster. They're really running the football effectively. But once again, when you see teams line up against actual competition, Tennessee averaged 1.4 yards per carry last week against Texas. And the offensive line was absolutely terrible. Texas had 10 sacks against Faison Brandon, who's a very mobile quarterback. So the myth that Tennessee has a good offensive line was blown to smithereens last week.
10: Yes, exactly. I think it's going to be really interesting to see what happens in that game. I feel like Auburn fans are feeling a little discouraged. I mean,
11: yes.
10: They got past Vanderbilt, but barely at home.
11: Yes.
10: And you and I have talked about it. I agree with you. Playing in Neyland is a big step up in terms of how hard that game is going to be. I'm not sure. And, you know, I understand bringing players from your previous team and bringing coaches from your previous team. I get that. But I also don't feel that folks from USF really know what they're walking into when they walk into Neyland. It's a whole different deal.
11: Yeah, and you know, and everybody was just sure that Byron Brown was going to be just awesome at Auburn right away. He's going through the growing pains of adjusting to week-to-week superior competition. Now, he played against some big teams. He played at Miami. He won at Florida last year. But, you know.
10: Oh, but Kip, you're acting like winning at Florida last year is a big deal.
11: Well, that's the point. They won 4 games last year. I wanted to get to Florida, and that's a good way to segue, because Florida, Terry, is the darling of the week. They're the greatest team since sliced bread. Florida is on the move. They're going to win all their games. They're going to be a national championship contender. I just want to point out, Florida, that you cannot win consistently. They've won two games in a row, but they've given up 74 points in the last 2 weeks doing it. That's not a winning formula.
10: Right. No. And again, they're feeling on top of the world right now. I don't know that I think mediocre Missouri is going to give them much of a run for their money, though, Kip. I mean, if the game was being played in Gainesville, I would be leaning very heavily Florida.
11: Definitely. Yeah. I just,
10: you know, in Columbia, maybe it's a little tougher, but I'm not sure how tough
11: that
10: still is.
11: That's my upset alert because Florida's so high on themselves and everybody's high on them. And Missouri's just the kind of team you got to go to godforsaken Columbia, which I've described to you many times in my trips there. It is like going to a third world country almost. You land on an airport that doesn't even have radar, and it's like a bus station. I don't know where
10: the airport doesn't have radar.
11: Well, they do, but I it doesn't seem like because the Dalmatian at the end of the runway howling when a plane is approaching kind of threw me off a little bit. You know, so anyway, it's almost it's a surreal experience. But you know, Missouri's just good enough at home to be a pain in the rear end, and I think Austin Simmons is doing a really nice job at quarterback there. I liked how they responded on the road last week. Mississippi State, with all that swagger and momentum, early socked them in the mouth, got a 14-0. Missouri was in position to win that game last week. So, you know, once again, we're learning every week to week, what teams have. And this is going to be an interesting test to see if Missouri can exploit that Florida defense that's been leaking like a sieve. The only thing that saved them is Florida scoring more points than they're giving up.
10: Well, and everybody's acting like Florida is next in line to play for the national championship. It's interesting. When you improve your team, the idea that a team improves, and all of a sudden the press doesn't go, they went from bad to competitive. They go from bad to playing for the national championship. It's kind of the narratives get out of control.
11: It's amazing. And John Sumrall, if you listen to his press conferences, he is bemoaning the fact that his secondary covers nothing. You know, and they are vulnerable, and everybody's so caught up in the points extravaganza the offense is generating that they're just, you know, we've given up all these points, so what? You know, we're good. Auburn got 39 and then 35 last week for Ole Miss. Ole Miss is in kind of a mess right now, too, because, as I said on last week's show, head coach Pete Golding probably needs to fire defensive coordinator Pete Golding because he's not doing a very good job.
10: Yeah, I'm trying to look for championship teams that don't have coordinators. It's really hard to find, right? Yeah. I mean, that is really a hard thing to find. And also, what an ego that demonstrates. What an ego to believe that what you can do is be the head coach with all the demands on a head coach in the SEC and be an effective coordinator. Now, you can be very involved in the defense. All you got to do is look at the sidelines. Watch Kirby Smart when the Georgia defense is out there. He and Glenn Schumann are side by side, and they are together managing that defensive game plan. But Glenn is the defensive coordinator, right? It's too much. And I just wonder, why does Pete think he's better than the best coaches in the SEC? Isn't this his first year being a head coach?
11: Absolutely. And, you know, and we saw, but other head coaches that have head coaching experience get into this same thing. And we've seen them, Hugh Freeze basically insisting. Now, he said last year he was delegating the play calling to two other people, but at the end of the day, Hugh Freeze was making the calls there. As we saw, your favorite guy of all time, Sunbelt Billy, absolutely refusing even the order from the athletic director to get an offensive coordinator. He managed to head all that off long enough for them to get him a pink slip. But it's just the demands of being a head coach now in this era of football – I just don't, I don't think it's a practical, you know, job description that I'm going to run my offense or I'm going to run my defense and the other coaches can worry about that other side. You've got to be the head coach of the whole team or you're not effective.
10: Exactly. Well, Kip, we have been banging on about Florida being overrated, and we have one of our good friends who's a caller who may be disagreeing with us. I want to hear from Lee in Cincinnati this morning. Good morning, our Gator friend, Lee.
12: Hey, good morning. I just want to double down on what Kip said. Kip, I heard you say it, and no sarcasm intended, when you said Florida's going to win every one of their games, win the national championship. I heard you say that word for word. Got it recorded, in fact.
11: Okay, so, good. That'll be one of those clips that's out there that when Florida loses their next six games. Well, and you know, an incompetent announcer in Birmingham, Kip Kiefer, predicted Florida to win the national championship.
10: Yes.
12: Well, in all seriousness, Florida better watch out. They're going to Columbia. Missouri is always tough. Missouri leads the series all time. 7-6, Missouri has won two out of the last three they played. Missouri is a tough team. And this is a game that I'm afraid that, like what you're saying, that Florida is looking past. And that really scares me about this because Florida, yeah, they've been good. They've been against Ole Miss. They came to play against Ole Miss, but the thing is, they better show up again, especially against the Tigers today, because if not, the Tigers, Drinkwitz is a good enough coach. He'll have something for them. Missouri's defense, is, in my opinion, is underrated every year, and they're going to have something for the Florida. This is a game I'm more worried about this game, believe it or not, than I was about the game against Ole Miss last week. I know that sounds strange, but Missouri just always seems to have something. And especially against Florida, it's always close. And like I said, they've won two out of the last three against them. So I'm worried. I'll be honest with you.
11: Well, Lee, go ahead, Tara.
10: I'm sorry, Lee. I was going to say one of the things I'm a little concerned about is, you know, the team had to really get up for that game against Ole Miss. Do you think there's any chance of this kind of being a letdown game after what it involved to be up and to play the way they did last week?
12: Very much so, and that's the biggest worry that I have, because Ole Miss was supposed to be their the coming out party where their Gators were going to show how good they are, and they did. The Gators were good in that game, but like you said, do I think this is going to be a letdown game? I am very worried about that. They're going to think they can just coast into Columbia and beat Missouri, and we know full well that you can't do that. Missouri's ranked for a reason. They are a good team. They're an incredibly good team, and the Gators had better watch themselves. And like I said, I love the Gators. I'm a huge Gator fan, and do I think the Gators will win? Yes, I do, but I'm saying that with Gator-colored glasses. Also, I think it's going to be a lot closer game than what a lot of people are expecting, though. Also,
11: yeah, because I really felt like Florida was, I won't say they were a lock last week, but I really thought they were going to beat Ole Miss and show out. Because let's face, I mean, and this is once again, as I mentioned in the very opening of the show, this thing is like this drama that plays out every week. Ole Miss came down to Gainesville 6 days after the emotional overload of hosting LSU and Lane Kiffin and winning that game resoundingly. To ask Ole Miss to go right on the road into the swamp, that was almost an impossible task, and you knew Florida was going to be prime for that, and you knew Ole Miss was going to be a little bit depleted, if not physically, but also emotionally after the ridiculous spectacle that was in Oxford the week before.
12: Well, what this is, you're absolutely, and that's what Florida's facing this week. We're going to see just how good a coach Summerall is, in my opinion, this week. This is going to be the biggest test, not for the Florida Gators team as a whole, but for the coaching staff to make sure that they can get the Gators ready for this game, get the Gators up for this game. That's what I'm worried about.
11: Terry Quilliam, we're 28 days from the Halloween showdown in Mercedes-Benz. I know you're already thinking about that.
10: I am already thinking about that, and boy, I tell you what, you can tell the Gator faithful feel like they're back. Kip, all you got to do is look at the price for tickets for that game. Unbelievable. Now, one of the things, Lee, I find interesting, though, and again, I mean, the game is in Atlanta, but let's face it, Florida is right next door. The seats are much more plentiful on the Florida side than the Georgia side right now in the secondary markets.
12: To be quite honest with you, I'm not surprised about that. Because let's face it, I think a lot of it will depend on not just day, but on how Florida does, believe it or not, against Texas on the 17th.
11: Yes.
12: Because if Florida can do that, then all the Florida Gator fans will be like, okay, we can beat Georgia. Right now, I love the Gators. I'm a huge Gator fan. Mm-hmm. It's still a little bit iffy. Florida's got to show me a little bit more than what they have so far. But if they win today, they beat South Carolina then. And after this, okay, which hopefully that should not be a difficult task, but then if they can go to Texas and they can beat Texas in Austin, beat Texas like they beat Texas last year in Gainesville, then I think you're going to see a rash of ticket sales for the Florida side for that game on hell on the 31st. But for right now, like I said, Georgia's proven. They're in my opinion, they're better than Texas. I think they're the number one team in Texas, the number two team right now. But that's my own opinion, and you know what they say about people's opinions. But the fact that Florida's got to play them both in back-to-back weeks, and they play Texas first, that's going to tell a lot, like what you're saying, as to how it's going to change the perception of Florida for everybody, in my opinion.
11: Well, it's going to be interesting. Florida, Missouri today in Columbia. We'll see if the Gators can keep this rolling because so far so good on the Summerall experiment. I don't think anybody is sending any, Billy Napier any postcards about missing him as he's back in the Sun Belt where he belongs.
12: Oh, no, not at all. Gators, I think, have as many wins now as they did all last year. So, yay. I'm a happy Gator fan. I'll be honest with you.
11: Yeah, after 4 weeks, you match your win total from last year. That's definitely progress. Lee, have a great day. Always appreciate you checking in. Thanks for being with us.
10: It's great. We love hearing from Lee. Kip, we got Jason and Pelham joining us this morning. Hey, Jason.
11: What's up, Jason?
10: Jason, is a murder happening over there?
11: Yeah, Jason, sounds like some...
13: I got three kids, all of them won't be quiet. They're all at each other, they all got college football, they got softball pitching, they got softball games, they got tournaments and colon. Come on, you can't get along.
11: Jason, you sound like me about 25 years ago.
13: Yeah. Hey, I'm 53, I got a late start.
11: I hear you.
13: Listen. Hey, I got the answer for Greg Sankey. Look, what needs to happen is the visiting team needs to all take their air horns that look like Al Butterall and just sneak them in, and then it's even.
10: Right.
13: Let the opposing team do that the whole time while Mississippi State's on the field.
11: That's a great idea.
10: I agree 100%. And what is the difference in that and a cowbell, right? Why is it that the cowbell should be allowed? I don't see a lot of difference either.
13: I think that balances 100%. Out considering how many cowbells there'll be versus how many opposing, visitors are allowed in the stadium. I think that balances it out.
10: Yeah, I agree completely. I think that's a great idea.
13: There is a silent, confidence with Mississippi State. I think y'all hit it on the head that when you're that bad and then you get to average, you feel like Superman. So I feel like today is going to be a real eye-opener for everybody. But I will give them this. If Dejon Lee can play like they're number one, I think we're in good shape.
11: that's true. That is a good point. You know, it's so funny, though, because they're doing so much better, Alabama, in a typical situation, I know everybody got the schedule out to start the year and circled W on Mississippi State. Now with Mississippi State playing at a better level and winning games, Alabama is not looking at this game like, okay, all we have to do is show up. So that could be to their detriment because Alabama now has to take this trip to Starkville really seriously.
13: And Indiana is the enemy in this whole thing because – once they came in and won the national championship and did it all within 1 year, that's the reason Florida acts the way they act. That's the reason Mississippi has this, aura about them because anybody feels like they can do it at any given moment on any given year, no matter what they had last year.
11: Great point. And that's a real illustration of how the game is so different now because used to be you didn't go for these one season wonders. You knew it took 3 or 4 years to build up your program and get all your young guys seasoned to make a real run. But now you just go buy some new players, Terry.
10: Yeah, exactly. You can just put together a whole nother team, which, this is not what we're talking about. However, it does make Lincoln Riley whining that he needs 5 years to put together a team out there at USC look kind of absurd, doesn't it? I mean, I feel like
13: Lincoln whiny. Oh, Lincoln whiny.
10: Yes, that's perfect. He is Lincoln whiny. I'm like, Lincoln, that deal of, you just need more time, that's hard to make work these days.
13: Hey, I love the show, guys. I'm glad that you guys are on every Sunday and Saturday, and wish you much success in the future in this show, and roll tide.
11: Jason, thank you so much, and Jason, good luck herding those cats. That's a tough job. I know how that goes.
10: Yeah, we love it that he's got three kids that have got vim and vigor going this morning.
11: That's awesome.
10: Chip, we've got one of our favorite people on the line. We've got the author of the fantastic book, Agent Confidential, joining us. Good morning, Mike Chaudron.
14: Hey, good morning, y'all. It's nice to talk to you. I missed you last week doing a little recovery, so it's really good to catch up with you guys this morning. I've got to tell you a cowbell story. You guys know I went to Alabama.
11: Yep.
14: But my late father-in-law managed the bookstore at Mississippi State.
11: No way.
14: 1958 to 86. Luckily, he made enough money to send his wife to Bama where I met her. But he went to his deathbed saying that in 1964, he took a bunch of cowbells from the went and bought them, took them to a machine shop in Starville, had them put handles on it. He painted them and put MSU on them and started selling them in the bookstore. So he said, Mike, when you're mad about the cowbells, blame me because it's because of me. So I don't know if
11: that's
14: completely true or not, but it's a pretty good story.
11: So has your wife inherited the responsibility? Should we incur our wrath upon your better half?
14: No, my goodness. She has 2 degrees from the Capstone, so she has diverged all of that responsibility to other people in Starville. So anyway, he was a piece of work. So I thought that was a funny story. And anyway, I thought that was pretty good. So, hey, a couple of things happened this week, guys. You know, we've got the 2014 playoff and the PCSA, and I won't take a lot of time away from games, but I think the 2014 playoff thing is pretty interesting.
11: Yes.
14: Because it looks like we've gone from, hey, let's talk about 24 to we're planning for 24 is what it looks like to me.
11: Mm-hmm.
14: And so if you look at, and you know, the big holdout has been the SEC with Sankey, and I think they're having to show Sankey the money's going to work. And I mean, the money's, you know, pretty interesting. You're now going to have 24 teams at the trough instead of 12. And if you do away with SEC championship, then that's $80 to $100 million. So you got to show Sankey the math is going to work, you know, prior to October 9th. So that was
10: right.
14: Really
10: so, Mike, here's what's really bothering me. Greg Sankey is not holding out saying our fans don't want this. It devalues the regular season. We really care about the SEC championship game. He's holding out just saying, I need to make the money work. That is really discouraging to me. That's very discouraging. And poll after poll of college football fans shows that the overwhelming majority of fans do not want this. It's the most ridiculous example of Harry Carey I've ever seen. Why are we killing our favorite sport? Oh.
14: I know it's crazy, but you know, one thing, you know, I always say you have to follow the money. And one of the things with the 2014 proposal is there will be 2 rounds of 8 playoff games at college campuses. That's 16 more games of inventory for big TV contracts. Follow the money. That's what this is coming from. And I'm as disappointed as you guys in what's happening with the SEC, but it all comes down to the money. So I thought that was a really interesting thing that seems to be happening. But I think it's inevitable with that October 9th deadline, Kip, you know, that you've talked about multiple times with ESPN. They will get it done before then. I'm highly confident of that.
11: And that's coming right up. So, I think the thing that makes college football, and I know Terry and I have talked about this endlessly, that makes college football unique is the traditions and the rivalries and all that. And you can say, well, you know, Georgia and Florida and Alabama and Tennessee and Ohio State and Michigan are all still going to play. But when it gets into the regular season and the games just have this emotional implication, but not any kind of practical one in terms of how you might advance and how you might become a championship team. I mean, the rivalries in the NFL, the Bears and Packers have played 3,000 times since the turn of this last century. You know, there's rivalry games. The Cowboys, well, it's not Cowboys Commanders not Cowboys Redskins anymore. Now it's Cowboys Commanders. It's lost some of its luster. My point is, I think those are the things that make college football unique is those annual encounters that have so much meaning. And if the regular season just becomes a precursor to getting on to the big story, which is the playoffs, I just think college football loses its identity.
14: It absolutely does. I mean, if you look at, let's say, the first round of playoff games, Would you guys get excited about Utah versus Alabama in Tuscaloosa?
11: No.
10: No, yeah, and the other thing is, I don't want the regular season to be about a seeding competition for where you're going to be in the 24-game playoff. Exactly. And I think 2014 playoff, I think that's the reason most of the fans don't like it. I have to tell you, in the last couple of years, we've had teams in the 12-team playoff that had no business being there. Right. Absolutely exactly. No business. So, and to me, the whole idea, yes, it's more inventory, but I'm just going to call them this, the lesser conferences are supporting this because they want their teams that will never make it into the national championship to be having a playoff game. Yep. It's just so ridiculous. Exactly. And, you know, when we're... I have to say, right now, the SEC is dramatically beating the Big Ten in TV viewers for their games. It's just enormous, the difference in what's happening. Is nobody calculating in this whole money grab... what's going to happen for the viewership for regular season games when we do this? The idea that you're going to have the same viewership when you've devalued those games, that's just stupid. You're not.
14: Yeah, it is. And it just seemed to me the math wasn't going to work. They're going to have to make it work for Sankey. There's one other thing, though, that I'm interested in. You know, we had the Protect College Sports Act, you know, came out of the Senate, which, you know, here's a big... newsflash for everybody, that doesn't mean anything because it's still got to go to the House. But my question to the both of you is, you know, Sankey and Petiti, right, they're sitting back, they got involved a little bit, they're waiting to see what happens. We all know what might come out of the House won't look anything like the Senate because of all the special interests. My question to you two is, at what point do you think Petiti and Sankey say, all right, you know what, Congress, you tried, didn't work, can't get anything done. We're pulling the ripcord. We're out of here. We're going to go do our own thing. What do you think the potential of that is? Because I have no hope that it's going to come out of Congress anytime soon.
10: So, Mike, I think that's the reason. I think the fear of that is the reason that there is that clause in the current version of the Protect College Sports Act that says that no league can be larger than 20 teams. That is, to me, absolutely, positively geared at stopping the SEC and the Big Ten from forming some kind of super league. But now then, I don't know if you saw this week, there's also one of the things, and I mean, there's so much ridiculous stuff in this Protect College Sports Act. There's a thing, you can see the special interest going on here, that if you change conferences, now you have to play as an independent for 4 years before you change.
14: Right.
10: Well, Florida State, Miami, Clemson, and North Carolina have banded together protesting this. And so it's like trying to force teams to stay in your league, even if they have met the exit requirements of that league. I think the whole thing is a disaster. I hope it doesn't pass.
14: Yes. I really don't see. I mean, this is where my political science degree from Alabama finally comes in handy. But I just, because the bill that comes, if something comes out of the House, the Senate has to match it before it goes to the White House. And we're in a midterm election year. It's just not going to happen with all the special interests that are there. So it's a fascinating week, but I was on another show earlier this week and I said, I just don't see any case that that it will come out of the House in the format that it's in calendar year 26. And who knows? So I really think the two commissioners are going to have to consider something and just almost ignore it and move forward before something comes out of the House if they don't get there. So it's interesting times, but, you know, I'm really glad we've got good football games going on too. One point I wanted to make on your coaches thing that you did, Kip, you know, another person that calls plays is Sark. You know, Sark calls the plays at Texas and the coaching job now, being a glad hander and a personnel manager and a CEO and a CFO and all of that. It's impossible. I don't think that you can win in this game trying to call plays yourself.
11: And especially, I mean, you know, I'm sorry, Sark. I have a big black mark on your resume as a play caller first and goal at the half-yard line against Ohio State with a chance to tie the game in the semifinals, and he can't draws up three ridiculous plays from a half-yard away, one of them resulting in a strip sack and going the other way for a touchdown for Ohio State. That, to me, any resume he had as a play caller is completely negated by that Keystone Cop series.
14: 100%
11: Through a bubble screen.
14: I know y'all have a lot of callers. I'm really glad to catch up with everyone. I would like to say one thing. Watch my social media this week. We're about to make a pretty big announcement on some additional content coming from me. So take a look at that and really look forward to

0: for 7 years before switching conferences. Now, you know, you look at that and you go, okay, so the ACC doesn't feel like they have those four teams locked down well enough that they're trying to sneak this in there to make sure they can't leave. I mean, to me, as a conference, you need to be doing a good enough job that your teams don't want to abandon you for another league. And you already have buyouts and rules and restrictions. I just want to ask you, Kip, is there any time that you have seen the federal government get involved in something and make it better? Do we want the people who run the post office to run college football?
1: Yeah, let's look at, I was talking about Sarkisian's resume. His is glorious compared to that of the federal government's accomplishments, because you make such a great point there that the federal government has never effectively run anything. I mean, it's an absolute... And with your time in Washington, you can speak to this better than just about anybody. How many bills are passed in Congress, in the Senate, and then in the House, back and forth? They got to get a common version to send to, for the president's signature. How many bills go through there that are just a page or two? Almost all of them are hundreds of pages, because there's all kinds of hidden junk in every single one of them.
0: Exactly. And one of the things Mike said, I think, is completely right, too. So when you think about a midterm election year, a thing to keep in your head is, okay, the bill passed out of the Senate. Everyone in the House of Representatives is up for re-election this year.
1: Everyone.
0: Every single representative. So with that going on, how many of them are going to be interested in upsetting various parts of their voter base with the Protect College Sports Act? I mean, there is something in there for everybody to hate. Let's face it. There
1: yes.
0: is. So if you're from Florida, South Carolina, North Carolina, are you going to risk voting yes on that when the major universities there in your state are opposing it? I mean, if I'm a Florida representative and Florida State and Miami are screaming about this, am I really going to go in and vote yes on it? Why? What's in it for me? And that we know that's how the federal government employees act. Congressmen are like, what's in it for me? Nothing there.
1: Yeah, absolutely. It's such a mess. Hey, I wanted to tell you before I forgot. I for some reason on the road was just flipping around. I wasn't familiar with the channels. I was looking for any college football information in the time I was putting my shoes on or something. And I landed without even knowing it on the ACC network this week on Wednesday morning. Mm-hmm. And right away I recognized what it was. They had a commercial, Terry, about 2 minutes into my viewing, and a slogan that actually made me laugh out loud at 7:30 in the morning was the theme of the commercial. The commercial was, and I need to preface it by saying, the national championship game will be in Las Vegas, where I just was this week. It'll be on January 29th. The thing on the commercial was they were showing a bunch of highlights of ACC teams. The road to Las Vegas begins in Charlotte. And, you know, in Charlotte is the ACC championship. Last year, you could get a ticket for $9 for the Virginia Duke game at the ACC championship. So, of course, they're all for all of this reform and all of this. Everybody ties for first place. And if you lose four games, that's good enough to go to the playoffs, because their championship game doesn't produce any revenue. It doesn't produce any interest. It's an absolute joke. But the road to Vegas, Terry, goes right through Charlotte.
0: Oh my gosh, that is so ludicrous, isn't it? Now, speaking of ludicrous, okay, I have to ask you, this is embarrassing, but I'm going to admit I don't know the answer to this. Is Virginia Tech in the ACC? What conference are they in?
1: Yes, they are in the ACC.
0: Okay, have you seen the controversy about the ending of that game against Pitt last night? So the game is 35-33 Pitt-Virginia Tech. Mm-hmm. Virginia Tech kicker, the last seconds of the game, is kicking a field goal to win the game. The officials ruled it no good. However, that is really dicey, Kip, if you look at it. The kick went above the goalpost.
1: Mm-hmm.
0: The people sitting in the end zone behind those goalposts thought the kick was good. The kicker thought the kick was good. It was ruled no good, and that's not a reviewable.

0: play. I mean, wow.
1: Okay, let's just cut for it what you just said. In this day and age, how is that not reviewable?
0: Exactly.
1: That is two guys standing there, craning their neck, looking up above the uprights.
0: And right.
1: That is not the angle, I mean, where the position they assume on a kick that's right on that, and that this happens a couple times a year, that a kick right over the post will be ruled good or no good, and it's going to cause huge controversy either way. The straight-on look from in front and behind is the one you need. Those guys are not in position to make that call.
0: No, and okay, so here's the thing, too, and I don't know that I don't have a dog in the hunt as to whether or not this particular field goal was good or not good. But the idea that with all the video angles we have, that can't be reviewed, that's outrageous.
1: I just don't understand.
0: So many games that it's interesting how many games come down to a last second field goal, right?
1: Yes.
0: And the idea you can't review that is so ludicrous. There should not be this much controversy over that at the end. And as you said, the guy who's calling it doesn't have the best angle on it. I don't understand. The rules around what's reviewable and not reviewable need to make more sense.
1: Yeah, I mean, okay, in this age, what is the reason you think? I mean, just speculate. Why would they go, okay, we need to exempt field goals and extra points being reviewable. We're gonna exempt that. How much of this is just giving some little crumbs to the guys on the field? And it still drives me crazy, this clear and convincing evidence nonsense, when you've got, and I said, talked about this last week, you've got multiple angles, you can do freeze frames, you can do all these things. Isn't getting the call right the most important thing? Not hurting the feelings of some insurance guy on the field who does this on the weekends?
0: And you would think that field goals, extra points are the things where instant replay would be the most effective, because like you said, you can take a freeze frame of the ball and see, especially when it's above the goalpost, is it going through the center or is it wide, as they said, and you could eliminate the controversy. I don't understand it. And again, like you said, the single worst angle is the guys down on the field. That is the worst angle for that. So the idea of what we can review and what we can't, and that's not reviewable, bizarre. Bizarre.
1: And we ran into the same thing in the controversial game with Michigan and Western Michigan on that last second pass, which a freeze frame clearly showed the ball still in the air at 0:00 on the stadium clock. But there's some mythical, because they didn't go back and look over, they made that call almost instantaneous. Oh, there's still 1 second on the clock. We're getting this 1 second stuff more and more. There was an NFL game. It was on all zeros. Nope, there's once they called timeout before when there was 1 second. And that wasn't reviewable. That was the ref on the field. This is getting more like soccer all the time.
0: Which is the thing that drove me so crazy in the World Cup.
1: Yeah, extra time.
0: Extra time. How do we know what time it is? And then you're like, who knows how much time is in the game, left or not left? That should not be a secret to the people playing and the people viewing the game. My goodness.
1: I mean, if we're in an era of replay and review, let's get the call right. Let's not worry about the call on the field. If it's a reviewable play, take all the technology and find out what the right call is. It's just ridiculous that we're still pretending like we have to, protect the tender feelings of the guys in the stripes out there. If the call's wrong, let's fix it.
0: The thing too that I was thinking with the Pitt Virginia Tech game, we have loved the way the ACC has so much transparency in their review process, and we all get to see and hear what they're doing. So I feel like with the ACC, if that play had been reviewable, there really would be no controversy, whichever way they ruled this morning. Because with the ACC, you're able to see and understand why they make the rulings the way they do.
1: Yes.
0: But no, it's not reviewable, so none of us can know.
1: Yeah, and watching video of a field goal going toward a goalpost, I mean, what aspect of that can you not judge? I mean, I guess it would be difficult, but from a side view, you could probably do it too. You would need a head-on, one from behind and one from the side, to see at what stage where the ball is from the side as it goes over the upright, because that the hard part of reviewing that just straight on is you can't tell exactly the position of the ball. That maybe it goes a few more feet and it's
2: okay,
1: outside.
2: I've listened to y'all long enough. Y'all are both nuts. Y'all are way wrong on this. Y'all are crazy.
0: Okay, go, John.
2: Y'all are completely crazy. Yeah,
3: the voice of reason weighing in.
2: Who were in the best position to make that call made the call.
3: They were the guys under the goalpost
2: looking up to see if that ball was inside the uprights. To me, when you were granted all the angles that we have, when you're looking at it, it's all kind of off to the side. You don't get it kind of spot on. But those two officials are looking straight up from the uprights. And if those balls are inside the upright, because it goes over it, if it's inside the upright, if a whole ball has to be inside, it counts. If it's not, then it doesn't count. And I think they made the right call.
0: I'm not saying the call was wrong. I just don't understand why that's a non-reviewable call, given all the other stuff that is reviewable.
2: The only thing, I guess, because the best angle to do that is where they are. They're them standing under the goalpost. All the other angles you have from behind, you know, kind of, even if you have one kind of looking down, like all the other angles that they currently have, are not going to be better than what those officials have.
1: Well, I don't know. I have a hard time understanding the fact that they're looking up at a ball that's high up way above the outside of the framework of the goalpost. Maybe we need to extend the bar another 50 feet or something. I don't know. But it just, to me, I guess you have a good perspective, but I don't think really standing there looking straight up above the upright, I don't think that is the perfect angle. I think, you know, you're better off judging that on a video and seeing at what point the ball crosses over the upright and where it is at that point. I think their judgment can get completely skewed by.
2: I get where you're coming from, but it's also why for touchdowns there's an official standing on the goal line to see if the ball crosses the goal line. They don't have the official that the back judge. They don't have the one in the back of the end zone calling the touchdown whether or not it crossed the plane. They're looking up and down the line to see if it crossed it, and they're just, to me, they're just rotating that to the goalpost. They're looking up the goalpost to see whether or not that ball is inside of it. If you're coming at it from the side point of view or the back, you can't fully see. Or I'm sorry, you can see, but you don't have a better angle than where those two officials are under it. Well, and also, I think it's honestly kind of dumb. If they were smart, what they really should do, put a camera guy next to them. You can have a camera guy right up there. I mean, they have photographers
0: that's
2: right
0: a good
2: there.
0: Point.
2: Have them right up there looking straight up, just like those officials are. Then at that point, you can go and review it.
1: Because to your point on the goal line, that is the system. But how often are guys in like a big scrum and both guys come running in, look at each other, and both have a blank look on their face, and then they start unpiling guys and goes, okay, it's over the line. So I just think there's some things that are still really inexact in all of these things, and I still think there's too much emphasis on the guys on the field. I'd rather see everything be reviewable. Anyway, that's just me.
0: But Capito, then that gets back in and I've got to watch how many rants I go on.
1: Oh, yeah, how long they delay the game. Yeah.
0: Exactly. One of the things that drives me crazy is the constant reviewing of every play so that the game is slowed down.
1: That's
0: so
1: great.
0: Unbelievable.
1: Yeah, and nobody wants that. I mean, with the at least I thought I'd seen everything. I texted you right away in an NFL game a couple weeks ago when there was a virtual measurement
3: which is all computerized and whatnot, and the other coach challenged the virtual measurement. I don't know how you challenge a virtual measurement, but I've seen.
0: I know that's so weird, isn't it? So yeah, so it's kind of like there is some balance there. It's weird, but on the kicking game, it seems to me like it would cause less of a delay than it does in the middle of the drive. I also worry that sometimes the constant replays that we have in the middle of the drive can change the momentum, change
3: sure.
0: the timing, you know, upset the game. So I don't
3: allow time for the fans to shower the field with debris so they can change the call again.
0: When a call isn't reviewable in the first place and there is absolutely no review that is taking place there. So I don't want to be talking on both sides of my mouth because I know I do complain about the number of times that calls are reviewed.
1: But if you're the team that got wrong, and I guess because I got in late, I didn't watch that game. I did take a look at the Northwestern Penn State game, another one of my real rants this year. Mm-hmm. That Penn State was a top 15 team preseason when they didn't hire their coach until February, and it's all Iowa State players. But it's Penn State; they've got to be ranked. It's Penn State; it's a name brand.
0: But don't you remember last year, Kip, when Big Ten had Heather pronounced that Penn State was absolutely going to be the number one team in the nation. They were going to win the national championship because they've got a lot of dudes on that
3: team. Right. That's right.
0: That's the same way. Okay, wait. I listened to this. I wish I knew who it was. I don't. National announcer, such BS this week, talking about how the number one team in the nation was Ohio State. Okay. They lost to Texas, but then his reason for that was because of the talent they had on the field. I'm like, dude, if that was the case, then we'd put Texas A&M higher up in the ratings than they are. It doesn't matter what great players you have on the field. You have to win the games. It was the most ludicrous Yankee argument I have ever heard.
1: Well, in Ohio State last year, in the NFL draft, had 15 guys drafted. And guess what? After they lost the Texas game, that was their third loss in four games with 15 NFL draft choices. And these people are trying to tell you this Ohio State team has more talent than the team that lost 15 guys to the pros.
0: And this guy's whole reason they should be ranked number one was because Jeremiah Smith is on the team.
1: Oh, well, that's the difference maker.
0: That would be the same reason we would have had to have crowned the last couple of seasons Texas the national champion because they had the phenomenal Arch Manning, right?
1: Yeah. I put a challenge out on social media this week, Terry. Right now, if you're sitting in Kalen DeBoer's office and your phone rang, and in a world where Steve Sarkisian called you, I want to get your answer to this. Steve Sarkisian called you, Kalen. Oh, it's Kalen DeBoer. May I help you? Hey, it's Sark. I want to offer you a trade. I'm going to send Arch Manning to you straight up in exchange for Keelan Russell. Would you make the trade?
0: Oh, my gosh, no. I would keep Keelan Russell. And, you know, I am amazed. I think Keelan should be getting more buzz than he's getting. Maybe since this game is going to get a lot of publicity for him. And then, if you think this game is big, just wait until we have the big boss at the game next week. Now, you want to talk about a national stage for Keelan, that will be.
3: Yeah, Donald Trump, as Terry's referring to, has announced he will be in Tuscaloosa for the Georgia-Alabama game. I think Trump just needs to buy season tickets to all the top teams in the SEC because he goes to a game bet every weekend now.
0: Yeah, and I think part of that has to do with he's out campaigning in all the states for the midterm elections, on top of which he does love being at those games. Everybody, you got to know for next week, you're going to want to arrive real early to get through security to be in the stadium at Bryant-Denny.
1: That's for sure. 205-834-9450. We reached the end of the first hour. We'll get into some more of the big matchups today. We want to hear from you. 205-834-9450. I know a lot of you are out and about this morning. Give us a call. Check in. Let us know your thoughts on Alabama and Auburn, both on the road today. Some other big games we haven't talked about. We'll get to those on the other side. Kip Kiefer, Terry Quillian, John Saber. It's game time on Jocks.

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10: Warning. 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Misguided fans of other leagues and teams may find some of the information in this broadcast to be disillusioning, deflating, or even offensive.
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10: We're back for hour number two. It's Game Time, and Game Time is really looming if you're an Alabama fan, because that's coming up at 11 o'clock this morning. Want to talk maybe a little bit later in the show with the First Lady. I think the SEC needs to work on the 11 o'clock corridor, because it's a viable time where we don't just have to dump the games we don't really want to see. That's another comment for another day, or later in the show maybe. But with that all being said, football is going to be starting soon, and we're getting you ready for it. And Terry, take over, and where are we going to go next?
12: We've had our great Florida Gator friend, Jeff Holding. Hey, Jeff, good morning.
9: Hey, good morning, guys. Good morning, Queen. Good morning, Kip.
10: Hey, Jeff.
9: Doing all right today?
10: Hey, I'm back from the West Coast. I'm doing good.
9: Oh, yeah. Well, you know, I think our Gators, you know, we're going to beat Missouri today. I think we covered the spread, you know, because we got our great offensive coordinator in Buster Faulkner, you know. Yeah, I mean, you know, see, you know, he's the first Florida Gator offensive coordinator to make actually $2 million, you know, because we got him a three-year deal, $6 million, and he annually gets $100,000 a year in raises.
10: Well, not only that, he's the first Florida offensive coordinator in 3 years, so he is breaking new ground.
9: Yeah, actually about 4 years, I think.
10: Yeah, I think you're right. I think you're right. Mullen, you know, Dan Mullen was his own coordinator too. Maybe 7 or 8 years. Yeah, so he's like an explorer in a strange land. Go ahead.
9: Yeah. Oh yeah. Because you know that's why I say, you know, see, we don't mind, you know, spending that money, you know. So we gonna do what we can because John Summerall and him are real close. They like brothers. You know, Summerall was trying to get him to be the offensive coordinator down at Troy, but Troy didn't have the money, you know, to pay him. And he told Summerall, he said, you know, that money is not worth me uprooting my family from Georgia to, you know, to come to Troy.
10: Yep.
9: And then, you know, Summerall tried to get him again at Tulane, and Tulane didn't quite have the money, you know, so to get him off as a coordinator. So when Summerall came to Florida, that third time was a charm. And so what Summerall did, he brought his offensive coordinator from Tulane and made him our quarterback coach. And then, you know, he reached out to Buster this third time. So, you know, thank God, you know, and I'm so glad to have Summerall instead of Lane Kiffin. Bless his heart. And, you know, but I think Jaden Ball's going to have a strong game today. I look for him to have maybe 160, 170 yards on the ground. He's leading the nation with 600 yards in rushing. And I think that Bama Mississippi State game, that's going to be really tight. The game is going to go over. Bama may have a hiccup today, and what they may turn around and do and have a hiccup today and turn around and beat Georgia next week. You know, I know that our fearless leader is going to be there next week. I just hope that don't, you know, jinx nothing. So, but you know how that goes. But, you know, October 31st, Queen, is coming. You're going to have your mind together. Show some emotion.
12: I'm going to have my mind together. I'm going to be ready for the Gators to play on that neutral field at Mercedes-Benz Stadium in Atlanta, Georgia.
9: Hopefully, they'll let us play that game. And, you know, we won't have to worry about the 12th man. You know when Georgia get on the ropes, you know, they got that tag team partner now. You know them refs are coming down there to their aid now.
12: Georgia hasn't needed the refs to help them beat Florida for the last 2,000 plus days. Let's be honest about it.
9: Oh, yeah. Well, you know, we had you beat with DJ Lagway had he not got hurt. I do think we would have won that game. Y'all were on the ropes. You on the ropes.
12: Georgia gets on the ropes often, but it is Georgia is such a resilient team. you can't count Georgia out till you've won. Just ask Auburn how they felt about that game down on the plains last year. You cannot count them out till they're out. But I think it's going to be a great game.
9: Oh, yeah.
12: Ticket prices are astronomical for that game. Absolutely astronomical. I have not seen Georgia-Florida ticket prices like this in years and years.
9: Exactly, because, you know, I've been trying to get a ticket myself to that game because I've wanted to come there. So it looks like it's getting harder and harder. Even on StubHub, their prices have jinxed up, went up kind of high, too.
12: Yeah, you know. Everything.
9: So, you know, today, can you believe that Clemson is the highest that they have been as far as being an underdog in Death Valley in so many years since Dabo's been the head coach against Miami? 16.5
10: 16.5 point home underdog at Clemson against Miami today. That shows everything you need to know. And again, I've been saying it, that you look at what Las Vegas does in these lines and you see a very accurate depiction of the teams, because there's no emotion in that. That's not a bunch of Miami fans making that line and, well, we're going to kill Clemson. Yeah. That is strictly based on numbers and data and trends. So, I mean, that just goes to show you, anybody who's trying to play the game, that Dabo's still in control. They went out and beat California. Congratulations, Dabo. That was a huge win. Let's see what you do. Hold serve today at home, and maybe you can get some respect back. But that shows no respect for Clemson.
9: No, that shows no respect. And that, you know, the crazy part is Clemson, they may end up covering. Miami may not cover that spread. A lot of people may lose money today. I'd advise people to stay away from that game, because I tell you, Clemson is playing with house money, and this would be a day that they turn around and pull off one of college football's biggest upsets and storm the field, you know.
10: Yeah, well, they've still got a freshman quarterback, Tate Reynolds, playing that's not ready for prime time. Dabo went into the season. There were all kinds of good quarterbacks out there that Clemson could have really gone after. How good, Terry, would Dylan Raiola or Deuce Knight look in a Clemson orange uniform right now after the quarterbacks we've seen play for them this year?
12: Well, and let me ask you, is he going to stay this stubborn about not getting the people out of the transfer portal? I got to ask you, do you think Jared Curtis is going to want to get away from Vanderbilt, where he may not be getting knocked to the ground play after play after play after this year? Jared is an unbelievable talent. And, you know, I look at it, there are going to be quarterbacks available. My question is, how long are the Clemson faithful going to put up with Dabo?
9: Yeah, I think he may be on his last leg this year, providing that they lose today and lose some more games on their schedule, too. Because I think they have free shoes on the schedule, too. So
10: they do.
12: Yes, they do.
10: And they do.
9: And losing that game, that definitely could be humiliating for him. So, you know, what do y'all think about the Ohio State-Iowa game? You know, some people are trying to put Ohio State on upset alert, but I look for the Buckeyes to cover that spread. You know, they took their foot off the gas against Texas. They would have won that game, too, and had they had to just – so I think their mindset today going to be a whole lot stronger. Jeremiah Smith and Julian Sain will have a big game. I was probably going to try to double down on Jeremiah Smith, but if they do, that leaves open a whole lot more for those Buckeyes. So I said, take the Buckeyes, you know.
10: I'm not that high on Ohio State. I think they're overrated. I think they get credit for their name. I think Ryan Day, like you said, was responsible for them losing that game at Texas. I was one of the few places in the Big Ten that it is a tough place to play. So I think it'll be a competitive game, but I'm just not sold on Ohio State. I think it's all brand. I know Jeremiah Smith's a great player. I still don't – Sain really hasn't shown me he's a great quarterback yet. So we'll see. These are interesting matchups. Of course, the big noon game on Fox today is one that I'm really excited about, Michigan at Minnesota. I would rather go out and paint my fence, and I have not done any work around the house in 25 years.
9: I look for Minnesota to win that game.
10: Yeah, I look for that game to be over and somebody tell me the score about a week from now. So, and that's going up against Alabama, Mississippi State. This is the only window in the ratings day that the Big Ten has been winning, because they usually have their better teams playing. This game today against the Alabama, Mississippi State game is going to get trounced in the ratings. Alabama, Mississippi State is going to just take it to the woodshed.
13: And honestly, they haven't been winning this one. It's been waning this season.
10: Yes, it's been melting down. John's right. As the day goes on, a couple weeks ago, the big noon game was Ohio State and Kent State. I mean, come on, that's ridiculous.
9: Yeah, exactly. And I mean, I think the game at the 12th man is going to be better than that today, with Texas A&M and Arkansas.
10: Yeah, so, I can tell you the Aggies are really that they're hated rivals, but when they see the Razorbacks walk on Kyle Field today, they're going to be going, "Thank God we missed you. We're going to trash
12: we're
10: you."
12: Saved.
10: Exactly. Thank God for the Hogs. Yeah. It's time for the pig roast. So anyway, Jeff, good luck today. It's a trap game.
9: All right,
10: you're coming off an emotional great win against Ole Miss. You better be ready because Coach Drink, you know, Terry and I have heard people hail Coach Drink. Coach Drink ain't got nothing to lose today. So Florida
9: ain't got nothing to lose. So, you know, it's a trap game for us. And I think that we're going to be ready for him. You know,
10: all right, we'll see.
9: He got us focused. He had a speech for us. Queen, you going to be in Birmingham next week?
12: Unfortunately, I'm not going to be able to be in Birmingham. My doggy sitter for our show mascot, Coco Chanel, left for Europe. Her plans changed at the last minute. So I am stuck in Houston. I'm so bummed I'm not going to be there. I'll be there another weekend this season, but I can't make it this weekend due to a situation completely beyond my control. I hate it.
9: Okay. Okay. Well, I have your stuff ready for you. By then too, you know, I was gonna have you ready next week too, so you know.
12: But, I'll be there this season though. I will be there and see you this season. Thank you so much, Jeff. You are, awesome. Love you, Jeff.
9: You too,
12: love
9: y'all.
12: Having you here.
9: Love you more. Have a blessed weekend, guys.
12: Thank you. Thank you, Gator Jeff. Kip, we have a guest that I know everybody is looking forward to hearing from. We have the Alabama report coming up with Legend. Good morning, Legend.
14: Good morning, First Lady. Good morning, Kip. I'm in the emergency mode out here. It's only me and Beth out here, and we got a line of people trying to do the pick six.
10: Oh, geez.
12: That's good. That's a great thing, though. It's good that you got the people there.
10: But he was supposed to have reinforcements, so I don't know what's going on there.
14: Yeah, so Beth's in panic mode, so... I made her promise I'd get on and get off quickly and get back to help her. But how y'all doing this morning? Sound like Gator Jeff is loving him some Gators this year. That's good.
10: Yeah, Jeff's not just drinking the Gator Kool-Aid. Jeff's got it being administered via IV, I think, Terry.
12: He deserves that. Come on.
10: No, that's true. That's true. I mean, after a 4-win season last year and 3 years of Sunbelt Billy, it is nice to let Jeff and Lee.
12: And I'm rooting for him versus Missouri today. So.
10: Yeah, I don't root for Missouri against anybody, but I just root for them to go back to the Big 12 where they belong.
12: Yes.
10: Legend, how's it going to go today over there in Starkville? What do you think?
14: I look for another Pac-12 type game. I got Alabama winning this game 52-38. I see this as a shootout.
10: Jeez.
14: You know, Alabama has proven Austin Daniels that they can't hardly stop bad quarterbacks that can scramble and run. So I can only imagine what Mr. Taylor might do. But I also can imagine what Keelan Russell can do if they'll just turn him loose and let him go like a roller coaster, baby. Let's ride this thing. Mm-hmm. It's going to be crazy. But I got Alabama winning 52-38.
10: Wow.
14: Definitely taking over.
10: Terry, do you know how big a concession this is for Legend to now understand that his team plays in the Pac-12?
12: Well, you know, if you're putting up those kind of numbers, as long as you don't have an SEC defense against you, that's great.
14: Well, you know, First Lady, I told everybody, and I believe this, that Bill Walsh proved that you could win a championship with the West Coast offense.
10: Yes.
14: Not only win a championship, but a dynasty. So if Alabama's defense can come alive, ranked 88th in the nation, can you believe that? All that
10: with the personnel they have, that's unbelievable. That's amazing.
14: Mm-hmm. Yeah, 88th in the nation. That's just crazy. It's just crazy.
10: Unbelievable. Wow. Anyway, yeah, we talked about Mississippi State, you know, getting all this attention because they've been so bad for so long, and Jeff Lebby's got them going in the right direction. But you're giving some credibility to the hype, so you must be somewhat impressed with what you've seen from them.
14: Yeah, Mr. Taylor is a big-time quarterback. I went into the season thinking he was like a scrambler, a runner, you know, but man, when you watch him, it's almost like watching Keelan Russell throw out of the pocket. They're really similar quarterbacks. And I love what you had to say last week would you take Arch Manning over Keelan Russell? And I was like, no, I wouldn't. I'd take Keelan Russell. And not only would I take Keelan Russell, but I'd take Mr. Taylor at Mississippi State, too. This is the best quarterback they have had in their history. I'm talking about even better than Dak Prescott, I can't win a playoff game in Dallas type quarterback. He is the best they've ever had. This guy's the real deal. First top five pick in the draft. This guy's the real deal, and Alabama better be ready. We ain't got time for no slipping, dipping, or tripping today.
15: Slipping, dipping, and tripping. Mm-hmm. Well, you know, the thing that's also remarkable about this matchup between these two quarterbacks, these guys have a combined less than 10 starts in their careers, and they're two of the premier quarterbacks in the country. Another thing that tells you that the game has changed, because it used to be quarterbacks had to develop.
14: Yeah, that is really amazing what you're seeing right now, particularly in the SEC, a conference that is loaded with quarterbacks. You want to see the national championship trophy fall from the Big Ten to the SEC? Just start looking at who's playing quarterback in the SEC and who's playing it in the Big Ten, and you'll quickly realize the Big Ten is slipping and the SEC is on their way back to the mountaintop to claim that trophy once again, be it Alabama, who I believe, or be it Georgia, who the First Lady believes.
12: Yes.
14: Who, hell, maybe even Steve Sarkisian, who the hell knows. Mm-hmm. Somebody's going to raise that trophy for the SEC this year.
15: Well, Terry, it's got to get your attention. Your quarterback, Gunnar Stockton, is just an also-ran in this era, and all he's doing is putting up ridiculous numbers.
12: That's okay. Gunnar doesn't care about individual plaudits. That's not the way he's wired. He's of the just win baby school. He just wants the team to win. He wants to be hoisting that championship trophy at the end. That's the trophy that Gunnar Stockton cares about. Legend, I want to ask you, do you think it's right that Mississippi State gets to ring those cowbells while Alabama's in the huddle on the field today?
14: You know, it's just a shame that people don't even know the rules. You know, you watch these referees, watch people get slugged in the face, and you got a whole conference that says you can't make no noise, but except for Mississippi State.
12: Clang-a-clang-a-clang-a-clang.
14: I mean, come on, take that bell and shove it in your ear. You should have shoved it in your ear 30 years ago.
15: We had a caller earlier, Legend, get your reaction. We had a caller earlier, had a great idea. Every a visiting fan that comes to Mississippi State game can bring an air horn and blow it off the whole time, because there'd be fewer of them, but that would balance out the cowbells. What do you think of that idea?
14: I love that idea. You know, you go over in that high school stadium under construction, the noise is kind of weird anyway, and it kind of bounces around off the high school scoreboard and stuff. It's a really weird place to play an 11 o'clock game. I hope Coach DeBoer has that Legend locker room message ready to give them today.
15: Well, I think you recorded it last night on our other program, so hopefully they'll push the button and good DeBoer can go get a cup of coffee. Legend's got the pregame talk.
14: Well, I'll say this. If Alabama comes out asleep like they have in three-fourths of their games this year, I may be visiting a squirrel later on this evening.
15: Oh, no.
12: No, we're going to have to hope that doesn't happen.
15: The squirrel's sad because Alabama's undefeated. He's been wanting to – he's had the thing fixed up for you for weeks, and you never show up. So at least somebody won't be disappointed today. I'm sorry you're shorthanded out there. Go ahead and deputize somebody, and I'll make it right for them. And I also will try to get you some extra recruits to report for duty.
14: All right, I appreciate it, Kip. I'm going to run on then. Love you and the First Lady. Great job, as always. Really enjoyed the show. I've been listening this morning. Roll Tide, everybody out there. Let's go take this bulldog, and whoop his ass today.
15: There you go.
12: Thank you, Legend. Love having him. Kip, we got another great Alabama fan that's going to join us. We got the dirtiest player in the game. Good morning, Dylan.
16: What's up, Miss Terry? Hey, how's it going, Miss Terry? What's going on, Kip?
15: Dylan, great to hear from you.
16: Man, just getting ready for his early kickoff, you know. But I will say this right here, you know, there's something about Kamario Taylor. He has not been hit much this season.
15: That's a great point.
12: Oh, good point. Really.
16: And when he gets hit by some D1 athletes like Alabama's got, it might change his tune a little bit. If we can get some sort of a pass rush on that kid, we're about to find out just how good he is. But yeah, man, the cowbells, you know, that's been going on for 30 years, and they ain't beat us since 2000. Well, they ain't beat us since 2007. So I really, you know, that the cowbells, I just don't see that being too big of a factor right there. We've gotten through it. But
15: I'm not worried about Alabama. I'm worried about me having to listen to it for 3 hours.
12: Yeah, no.
15: Well, and I'm not even in the stadium, and it annoys me. Yeah,
12: I don't mean that I don't think Alabama will win. I just think it's unfair. And I think Mississippi State continues to get a long way with it because the team's been bad for so many years. As soon as
15: yeah,
12: they
15: let them have the cowbells,
12: someone,
15: they suck. Yeah.
12: Right. Until they upset someone. The second they upset somebody big, everything is going to change.
15: That is a really good point. Yeah, all of a sudden we got to do something about these cowbells.
12: Yep.
16: Well, they got to have something to generate some noise in that high school stadium they're playing in, the Davis Wade Stadium.
15: Yeah, Davis Wade. Yeah. Scott Field at Davis Wade Stadium, and it is for, you know, the SEC, when they let Missouri come into the league, they made them completely change the turf on their stadium, enlarge their stadium. Vanderbilt's just enlarged their stadium. That's another thing Mississippi State gets a pass on, Terry, is they can play in this little podunk stadium and nobody ever makes them improve it.
12: Oh, yeah, exactly, because the rules are different for them, Kip. Don't you understand?
15: Obviously, yeah, for sure.
12: Mm-hmm.
16: Yeah, you're right about Vandy Stadium. I actually done some work on that stadium, on fabricating some of the new, you know, the additions on it and everything a few years ago.
12: Oh, so, wow.
15: About that, yeah.
16: Yeah, I've done a lot of fabricating on a lot of stadiums. Mercedes-Benz, I've done a lot of work. A lot of work on that one. It was, a lot of that stadium was built in Coleman, Alabama.
15: How about that?
16: Auburn scoreboard, a bunch of different. We done Texas Rangers Stadium. Worked on a little bit of Bryant Denny. I mean, we done a lot of work when I was up there. But
15: that's great.
16: Yeah, yeah. But no, I think if we can get Keelan Russell going early, and you know, just generate some offense, get the running game going, and just put pressure on Kamario Taylor and actually hit him, put pads on him, and see how he reacts to that. Because he, like I said, he ain't been hit this year, and that's how you tell the difference between an SEC quarterback and just a pretender out there. And you know, if you ask a question, would we rather have Arch Manning or Keelan Russell? I'm going to tell you something about Arch Manning. Not only no, but hell no. I'll answer that for the Alabama fans. Not only no, but hell no.
15: Well, everybody was giving him a pass last year, and Terry kept pointing out all last year that he had been on the sidelines at Texas for 2 years as the guy in waiting. He played a little bit that year of the Quinn Ewers last year, but he never started until last year. But he's been down there for 4 years.
12: Forever.
15: Keelan Russell did have 1 year on the Alabama sideline, but Keelan Russell's made 4 starts, and that's why I think the question is amazing. Keelan Russell's made 4 starts, and already almost unanimously, any football fan you ask, and I asked a couple of experts in Las Vegas that don't have a dog in the fight, and every one of them said, oh, I would not trade Keelan Russell for Arch Manning. And Arch Manning's played for 2 full seasons now. Keelan Russell's played in 4 games. What does that say about the hype machine that's been Arch Manning?
16: Well, the thing is, I remember in his recruitment, and there was a chance that he had Alabama on that list and everything. And I'm thinking, you know, I hope not. I hope he doesn't come, because here's the reason why. All the hype is going to be around that one player.
15: Yep.
16: That's now, what a good does point. That do? What does that do for other players in that locker room right mm-hmm. there?
12: And all the ads, when everybody tells me, I'll tell you something, Dylan, I'm curious your thoughts on this because it really irritates me. When I hear people saying, well, Arch is such a great person, it's not his fault that all the attention is on him. Well, you know what? He signed up to do a million zillion Warby Parker ads and all those other ads that are, you know, splattering his face everywhere in a family that has plenty of money. So he's bought yeah. into the hype. I'm sorry. He's part of that hype machine.
16: And the thing is, he doesn't have to take an NIL deal or anything like that. He doesn't even... Dude, this kid can literally, I mean, I respect him, you know, going out making a name for himself and everything, but his name has already been made. You know what I mean? This dude could go sit on his ass and not really have to worry about a damn thing for the rest of his life. Mm-hmm. You
12: but
16: know,
12: instead, we get to watch him unendingly on NIL deals and ads, and there's nothing wrong yeah. with doing that. I am not criticizing him for doing that. I am criticizing the people who say he's not part of the hype machine, because he is part of the hype machine around himself.
16: Yeah, I mean, and you know, just that Manning name carries that right there, which that isn't his fault right there, but he doesn't do anything to help himself right there, though.
12: Exactly.
16: You know, and he thinks with this big hype machine right there, that might land a Heisman Trophy in his hands. You know, I'll be honest with you, what Manning has won a Heisman Trophy or a national championship is not in their bloodline to get the job done. They might win a Super Bowl, but the Natty, that's a different story right
12: there.
16: That's
12: a whole different story. I agree with you, Dylan. Great
15: stuff. Roll Tide. You got to get your game face on. Kickoff in just a little over an hour.
16: Oh, hey, one more thing before I get off of here. The big thing ain't Trump going to be in Tuscaloosa next week. It's going to be the dirtiest player in the game in Tuscaloosa next week.
15: So that's why security is being heightened. Now it makes sense. Okay.
16: I got a big security detail.
15: If the dirtiest player is going to be there, I'm just going to show up because now I won't draw any attention. So now it all makes sense.
16: Tickets double when they found out I was coming.
15: I tell you. Well, go do that voodoo you do so well there next week, Dylan. Great to hear from you.
12: Thank you, Dylan. Hey, Kip, I think it's really interesting when Dylan is talking about Coleman. I don't know if everybody else has seen it, but, you know, internet sensation Freddie from Germany and his friends, who became the biggest thing happening on X during the World Cup. You know, they're back in the United States. They are now back in what they talk about being their favorite state. Freddie's already said when he can retire, he's moving to Fairhope, Alabama. And they were last night in Coleman for Oktoberfest. And let me tell you, the Germans are loving Alabama so much. At 11 p.m. when Oktoberfest was pretty much over, Freddie and friends had their own table. Tons of people came and joined them. They were there in Coleman with Alabama folks till 2 o'clock in the morning, having what they described as the time of their lives. And I tell you, got to be careful. Freddie's going to let the secret out about how awesome Alabama is.
15: Yeah, I think it's already happening. We didn't used to have any traffic, and lately it takes forever to get any place. So I think it's the cat's getting out of the bag, and that's a shame.
13: Although we'll say you can tell he's from overseas because he did Alabama yesterday and then did Starkville the day before. It's like, come on, man, you probably should have done Starkville today.
12: Yes, exactly. Yeah, I don't know how they got that sense. That's so backward. And he'd gone to like the Iowa football game. I'm like,
13: he got a tour of Bryant Denny when it was empty and no one's there. Like, come on, man, like, go check out a game. Come on now. You did Auburn. You did Auburn when there was a game. So obviously, I guess you're in the bag for the barn. Who knew?
15: Yeah, it's what it sounds like. Sounds like. I think John's cracked the case. I think Freddie's a secret War Eagle fan.
12: That's right. Oh, my goodness. I do love how much he's loving Alabama and showing that off. Okay, you know, guys, I have to do it because I love this guy, even if his team does drive me absolutely crazy. Where's that little leprechaun from Alabama? Good morning, Golden Domer.
17: Good morning.
15: What? You got... hit that again. You got distorted. I want to. Nobody needs to miss that.
17: Top, top, top it up, top, top. But I'm morning to you.
15: There it is. Outstanding.
17: That's the leprechaun. That's the leprechaun greeting for the day.
15: That's outstanding. Hey, I appreciate you filling in on one of my shows this week for me, and I'm glad we have you on Game Time. I know you're pumped up for a big day of football.
17: Kip, look, you know, there's been speculations that we're in a simulation. You know, they say there's a simulation. The whole world is a simulation. Well, I can tell you right now, there's proof that we are not in a simulation, because no simulation could come up with the craziest Alabama fan collaborating with the craziest Notre Dame fan in studio in Kip Keeper's house. There's no simulation. They don't come up with that. There's nothing.
15: Nope, that cannot be simulated. My whole life experience cannot be simulated. It is a sad but true story.
17: I mean, there's no way that some of this stuff to be simulated. I mean, it's already bad enough that the biggest Notre Dame fan in the South was raised under a crimson roof and been tormenting Alabama fans for the last 20 years. I mean, some things you just can't make up, guys. College football creates diamonds. I mean, what can we say?
15: That's for sure. So who's their rigid test today?
17: So we're going to go against the greatest coach of all time.
12: Uncle Bill.
17: The greatest coach of all
15: time. Oh, that's right.
12: Yes.
17: Right,
12: yes.
17: Look.
15: And you know he's got a plan to shock the world and take down the Irish. Bill Belichick.
17: I will say this about Bill Belichick in North Carolina, okay? Now, they're a choke away from being ranked right now. I mean, they had Clemson beat.
15: They did.
17: And this potentially could have been a ranked versus ranked opponent. But, you know, it's going to be a very interesting game. I think it's a good challenge for Notre Dame going on the road against Bill Belichick. And we know Bill Belichick is known for taking away your greatest weapon. And so I'll be honest with you guys. I don't know who Notre Dame's greatest weapon is. So
15: I was just going to say.
17: I don't know who Bill Belichick thinks it is, because I haven't figured it out yet.
15: I think it's C.J. Carr. They better send like 10 after C.J. Carr and take their chance with everybody else.
17: Yeah, and you know what? That could be something that you could see, to be honest with you. If I'm going against Notre Dame, I think you actually make a great point. They haven't proven that they have weapons on the outside that can beat you. They haven't. The offensive line hasn't fully gelled yet. Bring the heat on them. If CJ's not very mobile, bring the heat. Bring the heat on them and see how they can handle it and get a couple turnovers, and maybe you got a chance in that game. But I'll say this, guys, and you talked about it. You know, I was with Legend the other day, and we did the show. You know, a lot of people ask me about Legend, and you know, just from a extreme fan situation and everything. I just want to say this, guys. People don't realize this about Legend. He is a very talented guy. I'm just going to go ahead and say again, Kipper, you have pointed. You found talent, and I give you credit. You understand how to find talent, and you bring things together. And I just want to say, he's an Alabama fan, an extreme Alabama fan, and we disagree on most things. And I'm gonna give him hell most of the time. But I'm just telling you, being in the studio with him, seeing how he operates. Legend is a very intelligent and he is a very talented person. There's a lot of people in radio that get there just because they used to play or they know somebody. Legend has built himself up from nothing, and only because of his talent has he gotten where he's going to be. So I just want to say respect to Legend. I mean, it was really fun seeing him, you know, in the studio. He led the whole thing. You know, I was just there, like you said, filling in, and we had a great time, and I really felt like we had a really good chemistry with each other. So I just wanted to say that, shout out to Legend, man. People ask me about him all the time, and they kind of think some people just think, he just got a little hit line here, he's got a little liner there. He really doesn't. I mean, we did the whole show freestyle. There was absolutely zero planning. And I was very impressed with how he kept everything together. He had topic after topic. And so anybody wondering about Legend, the guy's he's a very talented person. You may not agree with everything he says, but I've talked on the radio with a lot of people over the last 20 years. And most of them, I'm just going to keep it real with you, can't really hang with me when I start kind of going at them and debating them and having a good time. They kind of run out of stuff. Legend is legit, man. He's a very talented radio personality. And I wanted to give him his props.
15: Well, we appreciate that. He works hard at it, and he really relishes the opportunities to get on the air. So,
13: and it's about time you met someone that was more of a match for you.
15: Speaking of matches,
13: so
15: for Golden Dover, he's
17: Saban ain't too bad either. Look, he sits he sits back, and he comes. He's like a WCW. He's in the crowd. Next thing I know, he's jumping off the top rope and trying to take me out. So
15: that's right, with a chair.
17: I give Saban credit, but look, I'm gonna go ahead and tell you guys, holding in my hand right now, I have something that I inherited from my grandmother. Where she got it, I don't know. But it's about a 10-inch metal bell, baby.
13: Oh, and no.
17: Notre Dame. The Golden Domers are representing Mississippi State today, and I will be ringing this bell. You'll be able to hear it loud and proud from Gardendale, Alabama. You might be able to hear this bell in Birmingham. I'm going to ring this thing so loud.
13: Here, man, let me help you out.
15: Oh, there it is.
12: Oh, my.

0: So it's like stock up, stop down. They're catching Mississippi State at the peak. Not only the peak this year, but the peak they've been in the last 15 years. And we'll look back at this game at the end of the year and realize that Mississippi State wasn't that good. But it's all right. It's going to be a fun game. And like Legend said, if Alabama comes out and sleepwalks and gets behind early, the only way Mississippi State's got a chance, if they can get up by about 20 points early on, and we start hearing them cowbells. We start hearing them cowbells ringing. And all the Alabama fans sitting over there crying, they shouldn't be able to ring their bells. This ain't fair. This ain't fair. Well, we can't help the fact y'all picked pom-poms to shake and they picked a bell. I mean, that was a bad choice on y'all's hand.
1: Yeah, those
2: Thank
1: pom-poms
2: you,
1: don't make much noise.
2: It.
1: Domer, that was an awesome call. Thank you.
2: Bringing it this morning. Okay, Domer was in the studio with Legend, and we've got joining us this morning a guy who does a podcast with Legend every week. Welcome, Bama Hater. Good to have you with us this morning.
3: Hey, what's up, guys? Y'all doing all right?
1: Hey, JK, how are you?
3: Hey, man, I can't complain, Kip. Hey, I'm waiting on this 11 o'clock primetime game with Alabama and Mississippi
1: yep.
3: State. And for some strange reason, I think Alabama's going to win the game, but I think they're kind of at a disadvantage for driving over in the morning, and then you play an 11 o'clock game. Somebody's going to be tight somewhere from sitting on that bus.
1: Yeah, I guess that's the best way to handle it from Tuscaloosa, but that's an interesting observation, because I mean, where do you stay over there? I don't know where teams must stay and bus a couple of hours no matter where they go, because there's no place to stay in Starkville.
3: Yeah, I don't like that. You know, riding on the bus, get off the bus, warm up and play that. That's going to be kind of rough, man, but, you know, mm-hmm. but I'm all for Alabama being tight and, you know, losing the game. So, hey, congratulations to Mississippi State if they pull it off.
1: Yeah, it'll be kind of a stunner. I mean, and, you know, again, if you look at the number, the line in Vegas has reached six and has stayed there pretty much the last couple of days. So there's a lot of respect for Mississippi State out there in the world that doesn't make up choices by utilizing emotion. They go by numbers and data.
3: Yeah, Kip, I'm with you on that Vegas stuff. I think Vegas just tries to you know, they throw on that line and they trying to see who's going to bet on what, enticing bets, because that's all it really is. Because, man, you know, Alabama is more than a 7-point, should be more than a 7-point favorite. And on my game today against Clemson, I've been telling guys all week long, yeah, we're probably going to win, but I don't expect us to cover
1: Clemson. On the road, that's a lot of points.
3: Yeah, that's a lot of points. And, you know, Dabo, he does come up with one or two good coaching performances a year, and it may be today. But, you know, I expect us to win, but I don't think we're going to cover at all.
1: Yeah, and, you know, I asked Terry, her quarterback not getting much mention. Your quarterback's not getting enough either. Mensah, who's been just spectacular, just like Gunnar Stockton, those guys have thrown more touchdowns than incomplete passes.
3: Man, my quarterback is probably the most efficient passer of any college football quarterback this year. You can check the numbers from top to bottom, and I guarantee you he is number one. And let me say this before I go. Man, I am so sick and tired of hearing coaches, especially top coaches. Now you got Calipari out there complaining about what the players get. But you never hear him. I didn't hear Nick, and I don't hear any other coaches that went out and campaigned against players and get money. You never hear these guys talk about how much the coaches make. And I'm going to repeat it one more time, and I have said it on the podcast. The people that prepare their weekends to go see games, load the kids up, pay all of this money for hotels, concessions, whatever – we are not spending our hard-earned dollars to go see a coach. We are going to see the players. The players are the ones that perform, put their health and bodies on the line, and generate all of this revenue for college football, the stadiums, the schools, whatever. We are going to see the kids. I think these kids deserve every dime that they get. And all of this whining and crying from different coaches about these kids, those are the coaches and most of the fan bases that were used to being on top winning championships, and they're just not doing it anymore. And in my opinion, that's just the bottom line to it.

0: Well, I mean, that's really well stated, because that, yeah, I don't think anybody pays to go see a coach. I will completely agree with that. And, you know, I don't fall in the camp of, well, NIL's ruined the game. NIL's ruined the game only in the sense that the people in charge of the game didn't make adjustments and didn't allow for that transition. They fought it right until the very last moment, and it's just the wild, wild west now. And, Terry, I know you have some thoughts on that.
1: Yes, I do, but we've got a bunch of callers on the board, so I'm not going to rant about that at this morning. But thank you, Bam Hader, for joining us this morning. We love having him. And Kip, I'm very excited because we have Miss Sheila on the line. I am excited to hear from Sheila. Hey, Sheila, good morning.
0: I was in the grocery store the other day, and I saw your picture on a milk carton. I was worried about you.
2: Oh, no, no. I thought that was half and half.
0: Okay, well...
1: Sheila's rich, baby.
2: Hey, yes, I love you coming back. You guys are doing it. I've been listening. I haven't been able to call. You know, I do work for a Livingston some weekends, some occasions, but I've been really excited about all the commentary, all of the stats, all the spreads, all of what you talk about. I called in to talk a little bit about Coach Golish.
0: Oh, Coach Golish.
1: Let's hear it, Sheila.
2: Coach Go, the great Russian. So,
1: I love that name, Coach Go. That's great.
0: Yeah, I like it.
2: Coach Go. And you know what I like about Coach Go? And you all know this. You know, Hugh Freeze never adapted to what? The culture. So he's got the Auburn culture down pat. Like, he's Mr. Auburn himself. Mm-hmm. I do appreciate his honesty about his players. We still know where they came from. They didn't come from the SEC. I mean, let's just be honest. That's my team. But we know they didn't come in. So this is going to be yet another test, right? Tennessee, mm-hmm. and then just the whole thing that he's going back to Tennessee, and he kind of knows how they roll over there. So
0: yeah.
2: I'm very, very excited. What's y'all's thoughts this morning?
0: Yeah, a lot of people have lost sight of the fact, and we've been pointing it out all season, that the last really great Tennessee team 4 years ago, Alex Golish was the offensive coordinator. Hendon Hooker was the quarterback. That team was number one late in the season, and I don't think Tennessee's been the same since Alex Golish left.
2: I agree. They have not been the same. That he was the OC, and so I think that's going to be a factor, because he knows how to read them. He knows how to read Tennessee. I think Tennessee is a great team for now. Not really that great. I just felt compelled to say that, Miss Terry.
1: Sheila so much.
0: Sheila was in politics for a long time. She can't help it. It's in her DNA.
2: I'm on I-65 heading south. I must be, oh, my God, I'm turning around. I'm not headed to Tennessee. But anyway, I just think he's got it. I think, like Barkley said, he just made this comment, you give him a chance. So I think whatever happens the rest of the season, I think Coach Go is going to be there, and let's see what happens today. So that's that. And a shout out to, and I never loved South Carolina. Like, that is, like, not in my wheelhouse. But Shane Beamer benching a player that good, the guy punching a guy at Alabama on the field, a guy refusing to come off the field, you guys, when his coach tells him, hey,
0: waving off a replacement. Yeah, it's unbelievable.
2: Unbelievable what's going on in these kids' mind. You know what? I'd make him an example, too. And, Shane, you needed to make an example of him before they make an example of you.
1: Exactly.
0: Yeah, an example of guy on buyout island. Because Terry sent me a text this week, Sheila, you'll like this. She said, well, the suspension was indefinite for Stewart, and now it's one game. So I guess they... that's a big difference.
2: You know what this is. It's a money grab. But I would grab him up and throw him in the locker room and say, dude, you need an extra shower or something? Because I'm going to turn the water on right now. Yeah, he was just disrespectful, man. And shout out to Legend. Legend, you're the truth, Kip. You're the truth, Terry. How about this team? And it's last thing I'm going to say, guys, this is my song. We are family. Here we go. Here's the but we got other teams.
0: We gotta get
1: bringing it for the War Eagle fans.
0: Yeah, we gotta get you back on the starting lineup on ABC 3340 when you get a week when you get some time.
2: Oh, yeah.
3: We want to have you back in.
2: For homecoming next week, but after that, I'm all there.
3: All right, well, we're gonna reach out. We want you back on TV. You were a huge hit.
2: Your people call my people. Just kidding.
3: Okay, yeah, that's right. We'll do lunch. Thanks, Sheila.
1: Thank you, Sheila. Love having her. We got another big Auburn fan joining us. Don. Good
3: morning. Oh, the mayor of Birmingham is in the house.
4: Hey, good morning, everybody. How is everybody?
3: We're doing good. We got all this Auburn vibe all of a sudden.
4: Yeah, I tell you what, man. That's my girl right there, Sheila. Now, that's I call her my offensive coordinator, guys. She's wonderful. Man, God, goodness, guy, what a list of callers y'all have had the last 30 minutes or so. Wow.
3: Yeah, it's a lot of fun. We're hearing from just about all aspects, and that's what makes game time so special.
4: That's right. But hey, anyway, hey, Miss Terry, do you think Kirby and them are ready for Mr. Jared Curtis today?
1: You know, I have found it just fascinating that all of a sudden, and I can understand why. I mean, the guy does spend a lot of time on the ground, and he runs the ball all the time. But I have found it really interesting that Clark Lee put Jared Curtis on the questionable list on the injury report for this Saturday.
4: Oh, I didn't know that.
1: Yes, and I'm kind of like, everybody's wondering, like, is he pulling a Lane Kiffin? Because you're not going to fool Kirby Smart with that. Or does Jared Curtis just not want to face the Georgia Bulldogs? Because I'll tell you what, the Georgia Bulldogs are ready for 6'3" Jared Curtis. He is an awesome player, but you do us dirty. It's going to be a long day for Mr. Curtis at Dooley Field today.
4: Well, I tell you what, Kip, I think I got Georgia on several picks today and everything. I got him on the first half line, Mr. Terry. That's 15. The game, I believe, is 20, down to 25.5, but I got both of those.
0: Yeah, it keeps climbing. Yep.
4: But Mr. Terry, here's the thing. You know, and Kip knows this, and y'all know you do too. I'm a recruiting nut, okay? And Jared, when you get your quarterback commitment, he's recruiting all the other recruits. So he let everybody down on that team, Miss Terry.
1: He did, and I think it was a foolish decision. I mean, once again, Kirk Herbstreit getting himself involved.
4: Yeah,
1: in college recruiting. As it turns out, Dylan Raiola has left Nebraska, where he had been recruited, thanks to Kurt. And Jared Curtis has gotten, he's gotten to play as a freshman, playing a lot of the game on the ground, thank you to the non-existent Vanderbilt offensive line. Jared's a super, super talented kid. But, you know, what's interesting at that commitment ceremony? His face when K.J. Bolden, who was expected to commit to Florida State, committed to Georgia instead, was like Jared was just shocked there. I still wonder if knowing that Jared was flipping to be going to Vanderbilt contributed to us getting K.J. Bolden. And if so, I am just fine with that swap. I am good to go with that swap.
4: Absolutely. Absolutely. But hey, did I lose y'all?
1: No, we're still here.
0: No, you're there.
4: Okay, yep. Yeah, hey, I'm driving down I-20 again. I'm actually headed out to go see Legend for a minute or two before I go watch the game. But K.J. Bolden, Terry, it came down between that Florida State. It came down between Auburn and Georgia. But good old, with your favorite coach in the history of Auburn football, Hugh Freeze. And by the way, I don't know if you know this or not. You remember the guy that backed up Peyton Thorne, Hank Brown?
0: Oh yeah.
1: Oh yeah.
4: He's Iowa's quarterback.
3: He threw the winning touchdown pass week in the end zone on the last play of the game in the Big House to beat the mighty Michigan Wolverines.
4: Okay. Well, anyway, to go back about Auburn now, the injury bug has kind of hit Tennessee. Everything.
3: They are beat up.
4: A lot of people haven't talked about this, and I know one offensive guard's out. He's out for the season.
3: Their first team all SEC, the bell cow, that offensive line out for the season after the Texas game.
4: Now, they had the other starting offensive guard Wednesday or Thursday, Kip, was doubtful. I don't know if they upgraded him.
0: Yeah. They took a terrible beating. Tennessee only averaged a little over a yard a carry, and it gave up 10 sacks. You can't give up 10 sacks in a game unless you're just completely overwhelmed.
4: I know. I know, but no, but guys, look, I think we got a chance today. I'm not going to say that Auburn's going to win, but I think we got a chance.
0: Think you do. I think Tennessee's a wounded animal, and a wounded animal is going to fight. But you can take the fight out of a wounded animal if a few things go right for you early. This is the kind of game I think the first quarter is going to be telling in this game. I think whoever kind of establishes themselves is probably going to win the game.
4: It is. But also, too, I don't know if y'all know this, but I told Saber when I was on hold, the weather's cleared up in Knoxville and Starkville, so I think the weather's not going to be a factor.
0: That's good.
1: That's awesome. Don, thank you so much. We love having the mayor on the phone with us here. It's great to have you.
0: When you get to the casino, grab an iPad and help Legend out. I'll put you on the payroll for today.
1: Don, we need your help today.
0: All right. First
5: time that's ever been said.
0: Yeah, that's right. I said the magic word there. I said payroll, so Don, I'm sure, is all in.
1: Yeah, we love it. Boy, you know, it's fun having the Auburn contingent back, Kip. I feel like, win or lose, what Alex Golish is doing is giving Auburn fans hope and a reason to tune in
0: and he is changing the culture there, which has to happen. And this is the only time, because you and I have talked about this, I don't, this whole thing, coaches need 3 years, Lincoln Riley needs 5 years, right. Lincoln Riley needs 55 years, he's never had a defense. But I think Golish did need to go in and change the culture and start to get his own kind of guys in there, because Auburn, as our friendship Blake always says, a voodoo had settled over the stadium, and everything they did turned out to be catastrophic for the entire Hugh Freeze administration. And before that, Harsin's the one who unleashed the voodoo with that might be the worst hire in SEC history. He was a terrible fit there and did a terrible job, and Hugh Freeze inherited it but did nothing to change it, just kind of continued. Golish, I think, has completely turned the page and is going a different direction, and I think maybe that's what this program needed. Maybe wins and losses isn't a way to measure it this year, because I think he needed a year maybe to kind of flush things out there.
1: Yeah, I think there is a lot that he is having to correct in Auburn, to the point where when we have heard about, you know, big fans that are friends of ours who have given up their season tickets, watching the game on the big screen close by in Auburn because it got so discouraging. I feel like he's changing the energy. And in all fairness, I think there was a lot he had to turn around at Auburn. I really do. And I'm an Alex Golish believer. It may not be what everybody wants at the end of this year, but I think it's definitely going in the right direction.
0: Well, right now, I think Auburn's in a race with Texas A&M for the Birmingham Bowl. So both of them, good luck today. I need a big win.
1: God, but if you're going to pick between being where Auburn is, where things are feeling like you're on the upswing and there's work to do, or Texas A&M, I want to ask you again, why did they renew that contract in the offseason for Mike Elko? I do not understand.
0: No, it makes no sense. Terry, it's going to be a great day of college football. I can't wait. We're going to learn a lot today.
1: Absolutely. Big games. And, you know, it's happening early. So, got the starting lineup, folks, coming on at 10:30 on ABC 3340. I'll have you in the perfect place for the Alabama-Mississippi State game right after that.
0: We launch right into the game, and then tomorrow morning, 9 o'clock, Kip and Terry back with the morning after. We'll tell you everything that happened and give perspective on what we learn and where we go from here. Terry, it's been fun.
1: Thank you, Kip. It sure has been. We are ready for a big day today.
0: All right, everybody, enjoy the game. Roll Tide kicking off in just a few minutes. We are looking forward to that. I guess that's a little optimistic of another hour.
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16: 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Kevin, a very good morning.
18: Good morning, Randy. 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
18: all week long, my sources have been reaching out to me, and I've been reaching out to them. 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
16: Kevin, we're getting a little deeper into the season. We're about a quarter of the way through the college football season. I would imagine Las Vegas is getting a better handle on the games. That's why our listeners need an expert like you.
18: Well, you're correct about that. The first couple of weeks, Vegas really doesn't know. But now that it's settling in, we're getting into week four. Yes, Vegas is pretty much getting sharp on these numbers now, and you need someone like myself, someone that knows how to beat the odds makers, someone that puts money in your pocket and treats it like a business. I take the gambling aspect out of it. You give me a call right now. You'll get my college parlay of the month absolutely free. 888-320-7517. 888-320-7517.
16: For the college parlay of the month, give Kevin a call. 888-320-7517. That's 888-320-7517. We had a tremendous slate of college games last week. We'll go over some of those games, plus we'll look at some of the tremendous affairs that'll take place today. But let's start with number one, Texas, traveling to number 14, Tennessee. Texas was a slight favorite. They didn't cover here, Kevin, and I think you were spot on this one.
18: That's correct. I gave out Tennessee plus the 5 for a free play all across the nation. Not only did I say plus the 5 was a gift, and I also said they would have a chance to win the game outright at the end, which they did, and don't want to talk about it because that was probably the worst two-minute drill in college football I've ever seen. But more important, folks, you want to make money this weekend. I have my college two-team parlay of the month. I'm telling you, folks, if you've been listening all season long and haven't called, now is the time to pick up the phone. I'm putting money in your pocket first. I take the gambling aspect out of it. Most important, I build your bankroll, and I teach you how to treat it like a business. All you need to do to get today's game absolutely free and get the best information possible is pick up the phone and dial 888-320-7517. That's 888-320-7517.
16: For the college parlay of the month, give Kevin a call, 888-320-7517. That's 888-320-7517. I do want to talk a little bit more about Texas. They are the number one team in the country. Everyone talks about Arch Manning, the quarterback and the offense, Coleman, the great receiver. But Colin Simmons had 5 sacks. He's a tremendous edge rusher for the Longhorns. He is a dominant force, and it's the Texas defense that's been impressive so far this season.
18: Yeah, no, they didn't have an answer for him. He was in the backfield, it looked like almost 50% of the time.
16: Yeah, tremendous edge rusher, and he'll be a high draft pick at the end of the season, Colin Simmons of Texas. Are you concerned about that Texas Longhorn offense at all at Arch Manning?
18: A little bit. They haven't really been putting up the numbers that everyone thinks they should.
16: You put up the numbers that everyone knows you're capable of.
18: That's correct, and let me tell you, folks, today's weekend is going to be great. I have spotted 2 teams where I believe the odds makers got it wrong, and I'm releasing my college parlay of the month absolutely free. That's right, absolutely free. The only thing you need to do is pick up the phone and dial 888-320-7517. That's 888-320-7517. You get my college parlay of the month absolutely free.
16: While Texas nudged out a victory 2017 over Tennessee, number 2 Georgia dominated Oklahoma 41-13. A lot of people are starting to think Georgia, who covered the double-digit spread, may be the best team in the country.
18: They look real good, but they really haven't played anybody yet as well.
16: Yeah, they're scoring at an alarming rate. They've scored over 40 points in all four of their wins. Oklahoma is a mess right now. A lot of people predicted this team to make the playoffs again this year, but so far the Sooners have struggled. They have not looked good, and their quarterback, John Mateer, is having a rough time.
18: He's having a real tough time, but hopefully he'll get the bugs out. It's not too late.
16: You won't have a rough time with this offer from Kevin.
18: That's correct. I am releasing my college parlay of the month absolutely free. The only thing that you need to do is pick up the phone and dial 888-320-7517. That's 888-320-7517. You get my college parlay of the month absolutely free.
16: Give Kevin a call for the parlay of the month in college football, 888-320-7517, 888-320-7517. Another team that's scoring at a tremendous rate is the Florida Gators. They're averaging 53.5 points a game. They took on Ole Miss, who was coming off that big win last week against a very fine LSU team. Ole Miss went to Florida, and Florida put up 52 and knocked them out, 52-28. Tremendous offensive display, especially on the ground, especially by Jaden Baugh, this brilliant running back who ran for 142 yards and three touchdowns. It looks like, Kevin, Florida's for real.
18: Yeah, it does look like Florida's for real. Back in the day when they had Emmitt Smith for real, that's how good this team looks. We shall see, because their schedule is pretty tough.
16: Trinidad Chambliss, a good game. He threw for nearly 300 yards, but he turned the ball over a couple times. He did score on the ground a couple times as well. Trinidad Chambliss, still one of the favorites for the Heisman Trophy. No longer the favorite, but he's up there and still obviously is a great candidate. But again, Florida has made a statement. This coach, Summerall, has done a great job so far.
18: A phenomenal job.
16: And so Florida moves on 4-0. They look like a strong team in the Southeastern Conference. Speaking of strong, I know you love today's opportunity for our listeners.
18: That is correct, Randy. I have spotted two games in this college football slate on Saturday that I've reached out to my sources. Okay? And I'm telling you right now, I have my college two-team parlay of the month, and it's yours absolutely free. 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One, I'm giving you the information for free. 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Okay? Folks, listen to me. I'm here to help you. Many people in my business, they hoot and they holler. They say what they're going to do, and they never prove it. I'm going to prove it to you. 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That's 888-320-7517.
16: And once you have money for our listeners, you have an outstanding money management program.
18: I treat your money like it's my money. 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
16: Why on earth are you giving out these games for free?
18: Why? Because I'm here to help people, Randy, okay? A lot of people don't know what they're doing, okay? It's simple. All they need to do is play my games and my games only, and I will make them money. You give me a call right now at 888-320-7517. That's 888-320-7517.
16: You mentioned it just moments ago. A lot of people like to play a lot of games. I don't know why they would do that when they can win with you in a heartbeat.
18: They do that because they need the action, okay? It's wrong, folks. If you want to treat it like a business, once you win, you quit. Don't go saying, oh, I'm going out with my friends. I'm going to bet the late game. I'm going to do this. No, that's gambling, okay? I'm going to show you and teach you how to treat it like a business. And it starts this weekend with my college two-team parlay of the month, and it's absolutely free. All you need to do is pick up the phone. You dial 888-320-7517. That's 888-320-7517.
16: Talking a lot about the Southeastern Conference, but let's move to the Big Ten, although it's kind of crazy. Oregon at USC, a couple old Pac-12 rivals in the Big Ten. Oregon, a three-point favorite, goes to USC and prevails 41-27. The backup quarterback was sensational here, Dylan Raiola. He threw for nearly 300 yards and a couple scores after the starting quarterback, Dante Moore, was concussed on a late hit by Desmond Stevens. Your thoughts on that performance by Oregon and, of course, that late hit?
18: Well, the performance by Oregon was great with the backup quarterback. But let's not forget, this kid coming out of high school was the number one recruit in the country in his class back in the day, and he did play at Nebraska, okay? Oregon got him because they thought Dante Moore was going to go pro, but he ended up coming back. So he was on the bench, but this kid is going to be very, very good for Oregon next year. As far as the hit, I thought the hit was 50-50. It kind of looked cheap, but the way he celebrated at the end with that hit, that was like unclass, and he should be paying us a very healthy suspension for that.
16: For now, Stevens is out for one game. Lincoln Riley may be out. I'm hearing a lot of information. In Southern California, they're not happy with Lincoln Riley, the head coach in his fifth year with USC. They want him out of there, don't they?
18: Who are they going to replace him with? The guy is doing the best he can with what he has.
16: And it would be a huge buyout to get rid of Lincoln Riley. He does have a good track record. But again, the natives are restless, to say the least. Here's another entertaining football game. Wake Forest was a large underdog to Louisville. Louisville was playing at home as a double-digit favorite, but Gio Lopez throws for 225 yards, and he did a number on that secondary of Louisville, and Wake Forest won the game 30-27. Lopez, of course, played last year in North Carolina for Bill Belichick. This is a big win for Wake.
18: Yeah, you know what the problem is? When these teams, it's week to week, folks. Last week, you saw Louisville dominate SMU. Now they're playing a weak Wake Forest team, and they lose outright. And listen, these teams pretty much play up and down to their competition.
16: Wake does have a very good quarterback, as we said, in Gio Lopez. So is Louisville. This Lincoln Kienholz, a transfer from Ohio State, puts up good numbers for the Cardinal. He threw for 324 yards in this game, but it wasn't enough. The Louisville defense let his team down, and Wake with a big victory. You'll have a big victory with our Kevin Todd.
18: That is correct. You give me a call right now. You get my college two-team parlay of the month absolutely free. 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
16: Kevin, you turn outcomes into incomes.
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16: And we can't overlook your face on social media. You're everywhere.
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16: Let's talk about your background. 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
16: Kevin has a winner for you. 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Another great game in the Big Ten last week was Iowa at Michigan. We all remember Michigan just getting by Western Michigan in a game that they had the clock issues and they got a reprieve and ended up winning the game on a Hail Mary. This time, Iowa turned the tables on the Wolverines, the favored Wolverines. They were favored by about 5 points. Iowa wins it 20-19 on a Brown touchdown pass to Van Zee on the final play of the game.
18: The problem with Michigan is their offense. They just can't put other teams away. You can't blame the defense. The defense played well. They just got to score more, Michigan. That's it.
16: Yeah, Michigan had led in this game at halftime, and they had won 47 straight games after leading in half. That's a stat that's hard to believe, but they did not get it done this week. Iowa with a huge win. Of course, they'll play Ohio State today, and we'll talk a little bit about that a little more in the program. This Iowa team is resilient. It's a great win for them. They are 4-0. Michigan falls to 3-1. You won't fall. Kevin has a winning opportunity for you.
18: I have my college two-team parlay of the month absolutely free. All you have to do is pick up the phone and dial 888-320-7517. That's 888-320-7517. You get my college two-team parlay of the month absolutely free.
16: For the two-team parlay of the month in college football, give Kevin a call, 888-320-7517, 888-320-7517. South Carolina at Alabama. Alabama was obviously a pretty heavy favorite here, but they covered 49-18. This quarterback, Keenan Russell, another huge game for the Crimson Tide, 365 yards in the air and 4 touchdowns. South Carolina seems to be down. But the point here is Alabama's offense appears to be for real.
18: Listen, we're not questioning the offense. It was the defense the last couple of weeks that couldn't stop anyone.
16: That being said, they remain unbeaten. The Crimson Tide have been able to come back and win games after halftime. That offense has been brilliant, and you're right. The offense is great. The defense has been a little bit spotty, but in the right situation, they've come up big, and they dominate South Carolina. You'll dominate Vegas this week, won't you?
18: That is correct. You give me a call right now. I am releasing my college two-team parlay of the month absolutely free. All you have to do is pick up the phone and dial 888-320-7517. That's 888-320-7517. You get my college two-team parlay of the month absolutely free.
16: This is really a wonderful opportunity for our listeners to make some real money, isn't it?
18: Absolutely. Pick up the phone right now, folks, and dial 888-320-7517 to get my college two-team parlay of the month absolutely free.
16: LSU bounced back in a big way. Of course, they lost the game to Ole Miss, and that was on everyone's mind. They were supposed to win. They went there as a slight favorite but got beat. Ole Miss put it on them. But LSU at home bounced back in a big way over Texas A&M, 35-6, covered this 8-point point spread easily. Landon Clark ran for a couple scores. Sam Leavitt had a better game, throwing for better than 300 yards and a couple touchdowns. LSU, Lane Kiffin's team, looked like a real contender this week.
18: Yeah, like I said, it's week to week. Last week, the week before, they had a chance to tie the game. They didn't do it. This week, they go out and they end up blowing out the team.
16: Texas A&M has been a disappointment. They fall to 2-2. And again, when you lose 35-6, you got to take a look at yourself in the mirror and say, we got to improve here. Texas A&M dominated by the Bengal Tigers in Baton Rouge. Sam Leavitt, a big game. And they were really good. They looked like the LSU team we thought they were early in the year after they hammered Clemson. Remember week one? Everybody was talking them up after the win against Clemson. Well, LSU looked that good again this week. You look good every week, don't you, Kevin?
18: Absolutely. And, folks, let me tell you right now. You want to make money this weekend, you give me a call. You'll get my college two-team parlay of the month absolutely free. Just pick up the phone and dial 888-320-7517. That's 888 320-7517.
16: Kevin's number, 888-320-7517. His two-team parlay of the month in college football, 888-320-7517. Remember Western Michigan, that team that won but lost at Michigan? They ended up losing the game on that Hail Mary. We talked about it. Well, they hosted a good Boise State team. The Boise State Broncos on the road were an 8.5-point favorite. Maddox Mattson had another big game, throwing the ball, 3 touchdowns for Boise State. Dylan Riley, huge game on the ground. And Boise State was impressive here, Kevin. They won this football game handily, 32-7.
18: Yeah, they pretty much dominated that football game. I didn't expect that, but they look for real. I mean, listen, they're going to run the table.
16: And if they run the table, they'll be in the college football playoffs. You're in the playoffs in terms of making money, because Kevin has a pure winner for you.
18: That is correct. Give me a call right now. You get my college two-team parlay of the month absolutely free. Just pick up the phone and dial 888-320-7517. That's 888-320-7517.
16: What makes you so great at what you do?
18: Honesty, integrity, most important, making money for my clients. That's what the difference between everybody else.
16: Kevin's the best in the business. Give him a call for his college parlay of the month. He's going to win money for you. 888-320-7517. 888-320-7517. UCF hosted TCU. TCU was actually a field goal favorite playing on the road, but TCU turned it over 4 times. They also had 11 penalties, and UCF knocked them off 21-13.
18: Yeah, penalties will kill you each and every time. You got to pretty much minimize those penalties.
16: And it killed TCU here. They fall to 2-2, a little bit of a disappointment. Remember, they started their season losing to North Carolina. You won't lose with Kevin's opportunity.
18: That is correct. Folks, listen to me. Like I said before, if you've been listening all season long and haven't picked up the phone yet, now is the time. I have my college two-team parlay of the month, and it's yours free. The only thing you have to do is dial this phone number, 888-320-7517. That's 888-320-7517. You get today's college parlay of the month absolutely free.
16: West Virginia was undefeated. They were favored at home in their Big 12 opener against Oklahoma State. But Oklahoma State's coming on. And Oklahoma State knocked them off. Very mild upset here. But Oklahoma State won it 41-24. This quarterback, Drew Mestemaker, 389 yards and 3 touchdowns for the Cowboys. He can throw the football. Oklahoma State's entertaining.
18: Yeah, I mean, listen, I didn't think they were this good, but they are. They're for real, that team.
16: Yeah, they knock off West Virginia. How about Vanderbilt? They went to Auburn. Auburn won the game 21-15. No miracles this week for this Vanderbilt team like they had against North Carolina State with that late fumble. But they did cover, so they're a covering machine right now, this Commodore team.
18: Yeah, they did cover against Auburn. They were losing the whole game until the fourth quarter. They made a couple of plays, field goals, and a touchdown at Auburn. You know, they're just not a good football team, and Vanderbilt did get the cover.
16: But you have a good, you have better than a good, you have a great selection for our listeners.
18: That is correct. College parlay of the month, it's yours, absolutely free. All you have to do is pick up the phone and dial 888-320-7517. That's 888-320-7517.
16: Kevin, I do want to talk a little bit about UCLA. We've talked a lot about USC from the Los Angeles market, but UCLA is 4-0. They went to Maryland as a very slight favorite, and they slaughtered the Terps 54-3. UCLA has a great running back in Wayne Knight. He has scored 9 touchdowns this year. He's doing a great job, 100 yards and a score in this game. But with Knight on the ground, they have identity at UCLA. Hey, are the Bruins this good? We shall see, I guess, when they play Oregon in a couple weeks.
18: Yeah, I mean, we'll see how good they are. But, yeah, they're playing good football now, better than they did last year.
16: Yeah, they're far superior to a year ago, and a humbling loss for Maryland, 54-3. The Terps fall to 2-2. Again, this Wayne Knight is a wonderful running back. for UCLA. And you have a wonderful opportunity for everyone who's listening.
18: That's right. Everybody who's listening, you have everything to gain, nothing to lose. I'm giving you tonight's information, okay, on my two-team parlay of the month in college football, yours absolutely free. It's simple, folks. Pick up the phone. You dial 888-320-7517. 888-320-7517.
16: All right, Kevin, let's talk about a couple games that are going to go off today. One, of course, is Ohio State and Iowa. The Buckeyes, they feel this is an opportunity for them to get back on track after the early season loss to Texas. Your thoughts about the Buckeyes as a 2-touchdown favorite playing the Hawkeyes?
18: Listen, they got all the talent in the world on that team. They just got to keep playing. They should run the table, and they will be in the playoffs.
16: Ohio State, the Buckeyes, they feel confident. They feel like they put it back together the last couple weeks. But Iowa's coming off that great win in Michigan. Should be a wonderful game. 14 points is a lot of points to lay for the Buckeyes. In fact, all these key games, the teams that are favored are road teams. Notre Dame at North Carolina is intriguing to me. Notre Dame's obviously better than North Carolina. Can Bill Belichick slow down the Fighting Irish, who are a 3-touchdown favorite, Kevin?
18: It's going to be tough. I can tell you that much.
16: Yeah, it's going to be tough. Notre Dame, a very, very powerful team. And the last game I want to mention here before we say goodbye is Miami at Clemson. I think this one's interesting because of how many points Miami's laying here. Clemson is playing a little bit better. They had a win at Cal last week. Miami is giving up 16.5 points here. That's a big number on the road. I know the Canes are good, but that's a lot of points, Kevin.
18: I can't remember the last time Clemson was a dog at home. Nevertheless, a double-digit dog at home. So it's going to be a good game.
16: It really is. It'll be a fun environment at Clemson. The Heisman odds, I like these. Jeremiah Smith, who had 4 touchdown receptions last week for Ohio State against Illinois, he's the favorite now. He's number one ranked in terms of the favorite on the Heisman. Mensa of Miami is second, followed by Chambliss. And Kamario Taylor, who I think is an interesting story. He was 150-1, the Mississippi State quarterback, but he's thrown for 12 touchdowns already this year, 1,200 yards, very few interceptions. He's up there as well. Kamario Taylor of Mississippi State making a move in the Heisman odds. Yeah, is it good to bet on the Heisman race? It changes every week.
18: It does. They basically make the odds on how the guy plays that week.
16: Give Kevin a call, 888-320-7517. That's 888-320-7517. He will make you a lot of money. Kevin, let's do it again next week.
18: Absolutely.
16: For Kevin Todd and engineer Matt Morgan, I'm Randy Rosenblum. Until next time, may all your bets be winning ones. Against the spread.
17: The SEC Network.

0: ball, throw it out of the back of the end zone. Okay, that's not bad advice right there. But according to both Dak and Schottenheimer, that's what was in his head. So George Pickens is standing there wide open, and rather than throwing to him, he chucks it into the end zone. Mm-hmm. Do you think that was a mistake by Schottenheimer to sort of put in his mind, throw it away?
1: No, because I don't think anyone has to put anything in Dak Prescott's mind. He's a veteran. He's viewed as a top tennis quarterback in this league. No one should have to tell him how to handle those situations.
0: He should know, you mean?
1: Yes.
0: I pretty much agree with you. All right, so now you get to fourth down, you kick it, game's tied. This is what drives me crazy as a person who tries to have any rationality. There are 7 seconds left. Mm-hmm. Again, only one thing you can't do. The only thing you can't do is kick it out of the end zone.
1: Yep.
0: If you kick it and they catch and they field it, Myron, you are guaranteed to probably run the clock out.
1: Yeah.
0: And if you don't run the clock out, you're going to end up in just a Hail Mary situation. Late, I think they said after the game, no one told the kicker to not kick it out.
1: Yeah. Funny how this is becoming a theme in Dallas.
0: How does nobody look at Aubrey? And maybe Aubrey should know, but the coaches should definitely say, do not kick it out of the end zone. How does nobody say that to them?
1: Because it's the Cowboys. Like, what? You're asking why aren't the things working that should work? You're asking why it's not 1 + 1 = 2 in Dallas. It never has been. 1 + 1 is always equal 3 in Dallas. Time goes backwards. Nothing is the way it's supposed to be with that organization. Like, this is what they are. The thing that's supposed to happen that everybody else would do, the Cowboys are going to do the opposite. Like, this is what they are as a franchise.
0: So then they get the ball at the 35. Now, the one thing you can't do... is allow them a pass that gets them in field goal range.
1: Yes.
0: They are in a defense where they leave the middle of the field completely open.
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15: And a happy college football Saturday from Birmingham Protective Stadium, the Stadium Club, to be exact. Landrum Roberts with you here on the Pepsi Pregame Show as the Blazers, fresh off a thrilling 24-20 win over Navy last Friday night, look to replicate that result today against our neighbors, the Samford University Bulldogs. First, we look back to last week, a shortened week for UAB and head coach Alex Mortensen after playing a late-night road game the week before in Louisiana. The Green and Gold were tasked with taking on a rested Navy team that enjoyed an early open date the week prior and an offensive scheme that presents plenty of challenges in itself for opposing defenses. And once again, the Blazer defense responded, enforcing two Navy fourth-quarter turnovers and the UAB offense finding its way on the ground and through the air en route to the 24-20 win. Head coach Alex Mortensen recaps what he saw last Friday night.
16: Well, one, appreciate the fans, their turnout. Thought was really good and had really good energy, and we want to certainly keep building on that and keep getting people back to our games. Was really pleased with a lot of things about the way our players played. Most notably was just how hard they played. I thought they played really hard start to finish in all three phases. I think Navy is a good team. I mentioned it, you know, post game. I mentioned it, you know, in the all the talk leading up. I think Coach Newberry does an outstanding job, and they've got some really good players and also players that, you know, have kind of made of the right stuff, work really hard, obviously, but, you know, they play hard and they're physical and tough. And so, you know, for our guys to go out there and play the way they did for four quarters was really positive. And, you know, I thought there was some good complimentary football where, you know, the offense took advantage of a turnover and capitalized on one. So seeing, you know, all three phases working together was really good. There's also a lot of areas we still need to improve. There's a lot of execution things, particularly, you know, on offense. And there's even things on defense, too. I think Coach Grantham would tell you that as well. A couple detail things here and there. But, you know, offensively, there's still some work to be done and improvement to be made. But I thought there were a lot of real positive things, too.
15: Well, as for the UAB offense and the passing game in particular, they continue to develop as the season progresses. Evidence was last Friday versus Navy, where the Blazers were able to be effective and efficient. UAB was also able to create explosives through the air. Alex Mortensen describes the progression of his offense in that area.
16: Statistically, we finished 13-20. I think Ryder did, which is not still under where we want to be, you know, from a completion percentage and efficiency standpoint. But I do think there were some positives. We're still not protecting to the degree that we're capable. And I think if you're watching the game on TV or if you're in the stands, you probably saw us run out the back of the pocket a couple times, and you're probably ready. You know, I turned into a fan a couple times and was going, what are we doing? So I know if you see that, you go, well, what's that? But I'll say this, there were actually some positive strides in pass protection despite a couple of those plays. So that was good. And then I think the route detail and the quarterback timing and rhythm was good. I have a ton, like, I think Ryder, you know, has a really high ceiling, and he's doing a lot of things really well. And I think we have the receivers to do it. I think we're very capable, tight ends, backs. And so I do think it was a step. The exciting thing for us is, like, there's still a lot of steps that we can take. And I think we can just continue to get a lot better.
15: Well, UAB quarterback Ryder Burton was instrumental last Friday night versus Navy. As Mort mentioned, he completed 13 of 20 passes, one being a 56-yard touchdown to Ty Mims. Mort assesses his quarterback and the incremental development that he's seeing.
16: Ryder's a good athlete, and there's been times this year he's put us in positive situations by scrambling. And a lot of times that involves him scrambling forward, you know, and there were, like I said, there were a couple times we went out the back. And so, you know, you don't want to totally take it away from him. You know, I think going back to the ULM game, you know, the big touchdown pass that we threw to take the lead was set up by a scramble that he had. So you don't want to take that away from him completely. But I do think there are different kinds of scrambles. I think there's situational awareness, understanding, hey, if it's first and 10, if we have a relatively aggressive call on, you know, protect us, protect yourself from the standpoint that, you know, you want to be able to play from as advantageous down in distance as possible. And so having an idea of, you know, when to find the check down, when to throw it away, having a plan on those things. And Ryder is also, like, still pretty young. I mean, this is, like, he's kind of on his first run of starting, and he did a lot of things in that game exceptionally well. And this is just one more thing that, you know, I'm not alarmed. I think it's just one more, you know, like, it came up a couple times in the game, and I think he will, you know, we've already talked, he's developing a strategy to deal with it.
15: Well, defensively, Marlon Dean turned in a dominant performance with 12 tackles, 4.5 tackles for loss, 2.5 sacks, 3 forced fumbles, and a fumble recovery. Those efforts were enough to earn Dean the American Conference Defensive Player of the Week award. Linebacker Muaz Byard also had 12 tackles, while Joe Pierce added 7 stops and 2.5 sacks. Meanwhile, today's opponent, the Sanford Bulldogs, our crosstown neighbors from the FCS, enter Protective Stadium fresh off their first win of the season, a win over VMI. Alex Mortensen previews the Bulldogs.
16: In terms of Sanford, I think Coach Gross has done a really good job in his first year. We're both obviously in our first year. It's still very early for them, as it is for us, but I think a couple things. Obviously, Coach has had a really good history and has had a great record through his career. So a lot of respect for what he's done previously up to this. And just through recruiting and other things, I've gotten to know him a little bit prior to either one of us getting these two jobs, and have come to like him and respect him. you know, in terms of their team, I think they play really hard. Man, it really jumps out on tape. I think they have some good athletes and have good speed. So, you know, it's clearly a very well-coached team. So we're preparing for that. You know, in terms of their staff, you know, Mickey Kahn does a really great job with their defense. And, you know, Coach Gross is an offensive guy by trade. Andrew Zhao is there who, you know, has obviously had a coaching career going on in this state for some time before he joined the Clemson staff. And then I think a lot of people probably remember Andrew when he was a player, too, at Alabama. And then, you know, Paul Tyson is there. I would feel remiss if I didn't mention Paul. I had an opportunity to work with and coach Paul when he was at Alabama. We were there together, and I have a lot of respect for Paul. I think Paul is a very bright young coach that also has a really bright future. He's very sharp, and so I know he's doing a great job there too. And so anyway, we're excited about this game. They've got some good players, and I think our guys are geared up for it.
15: More from Alex Mortensen on what he sees from Samford defensively.
16: I mean, the first thing is just they look very well coached. You know, you see their stances, their alignments. You see the D-line strike off the ball and extend and use their hands. It feels like their recognition is really good. Like, their linebackers diagnose things quick. You know, they're you can tell they're very dialed into whatever they're keying and adjust well to formation. So, yeah, I think that's one of the biggest things. They look well coached and well prepared, and they look like they play really hard too. There's some scrap out there, and there's some good athletes. You know, they have some good speed, and so yeah, those are a number of things that jump out to me when I watch them.
15: Well, coming up next, we hear from a couple of Blazers, get their thoughts on today's matchup with the Bulldogs. That and more as the Pepsi pregame show continues here on the Wind Creek Casino Blazer Sports Network from Learfield.
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0: surgery until a doctor says it's not. The CDC estimates some 4 million sports and recreation-related concussions occur each year. Even a minor fall or collision may be a concern. Symptoms typically include headaches, unsteadiness, confusion, or sleepiness. To find out what to do in case of a suspected concussion, visit childrensal.org/concussion and always dial 911 in case of an emergency.
1: Welcome back to Birmingham inside Protective Stadium. The Pepsi pregame show continues on the first Saturday of October. Lance Roberts getting you ready for UAB and Samford in the second ever meeting between the two programs. And the first meeting coming all the way back in 1992, a game in which the Bulldogs emerged victorious. Today also marks the fourth annual UAB Smile a Mile game, which UAB players will wear the names of patients and their families who have been impacted by pediatric cancer. The UAB defense continues to turn heads to the first four games of the season. A big part of that is a rebuilt roster that includes the likes of Marlon Dean. He was a vital in the matchup versus Navy, a performance that earned him American Conference Defensive Player of the Week honors. The Elberton, Georgia native breaks down his play last week and is quick to give his teammates the praise as well.
2: It means a lot, especially for the part of my career that I'm in. Like, to still show people, like, even though I've been at a few schools, like, I'm still able to play and, like, still perform to my level. Like, I didn't take any different approaches or anything. It was just, like, just worked in my favor that game, I feel like. It's big, like, knowing that you got, like, those type of guys on your defense, like, it makes you play harder. Like Coach said, you want to play for your teammates and play for the program, but like when you got those type of players around you, like it just boosts the confidence in you and the people around you. Even though the person gets the sack, like it's somebody else on that D-line that was able for you to get that sack. Like me personally, I felt like a lot of those plays that I made were because of Spence. Like Spence was taking up a lot of the plays, like a lot of double teams and a lot of extra blocks just for me to get open. So that played a big part.
1: Well, last week's conference opening win was big, but Dean and his teammates know that the assignment this week and the mindset that they must have.
2: It's big, and coming back, starting a new week, you really want to keep that energy and excitement, but you also want to realize that it's a new week and it's a new opponent. And so keeping that energy and keeping the focus of the new week and a new opponent and making sure that we keep our focus on this game and not still stay on Navy, like move on to the next game. And I feel like Coach Grantham has put that in, really shown like, this is shown like we still locked in. We forgot about Navy now. We on to this week.
1: One of Dean's teammates that he referenced was defensive lineman Chris Spencer. Spencer describes the setbacks of dealing with an injury in the offseason, but is quick to point out that football doesn't define the person that he is.
3: I would say, like, my mindset to that was just, like, my sole identity is not in football. That kind of helped me fight adversity. I feel like I find my identity in Christ. So just having that kind of, like, didn't make me down because at the end of the day, again, like I said, I don't find my identity just in football. It's part of my identity, but not my sole identity. Just taking that advantage of, like, all the moments, like, I can get mental reps. So, like, that can be just watching team or watching Indy. Or just being super, in tune with, like, going over installs and stuff like that. It makes it a lot easier because at the end of the day, the reason that they're making plays is because they're doing their job. So just by doing their job and doing my job, it just makes it easier because you know that you're doing your 111 and they're doing theirs.
1: Well, the UAB offense, meanwhile, continues to establish its identity in the early part of the season. That includes the passing game in which guys like redshirt senior wide receiver C.J. Smith are stepping up in big ways. The Apopka, Florida native ironically saw his first collegiate action as a player versus the Samford Bulldogs back in 2022 when he was a player at the University of Georgia. Smith describes the journey and what he wants to showcase for the remainder of this season.
4: Well, I feel like E-Stop really has kind of made me into who I am today. Kind of on the same thing with Marlo, like starting off at Georgia, like being there for 2 years probably helped me more than anything. My other two plays is kind of limited due to injuries and stuff like that, but every stop has definitely made me who I am today. I say toughness and grit, like just to play every play like it's my last, just had a sustained good mindset. I say speed. I feel like that is my best kind of attribute. I have a lot of other things I can bring to the table.

0: it's kind of hard to for a defense perspective to have somebody who can run fast, because you know that's a problem.
1: More from CJ on the Blazers' air attack and taking on a new week mindset.
0: Kind of just to keep working at it. We have so much more to offer. Kind of just scratching the surface, as Coach Mort says, with all the players that we have, and it's there's a lot more to come. Bottle up and just move on. As Marlo said, like, this was in the past is in the past. It's great to have the confidence to be able to move on, but we can't get complacent. That's the last thing we need.
1: Well, coming up next, we hear from today's opponent, Samford head coach John Gross. Get his thoughts leading into this afternoon's matchup. It's UAB versus Samford as we continue to lead you up to kickoff. The Pepsi pregame show live from the Stadium Club on the Wind Creek Casino Blazers Sports Network from Learfield.
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1: Welcome back to the Pepsi pregame show. Landon Roberts from inside the Stadium Club here at Protective Stadium, getting you ready for kickoff between UAB and Samford in the second ever meeting between the two schools. When you're listening to UAB football, it's being presented by Wind Creek Casino, where the action never stops. Hottest games, loosest spins, more ways to win. Wind Creek Casino, find your winning moment. Well, today when UAB and Samford meet, the game will feature two first-year offensive-minded head coaches. The coach will be opposing Mort on the opposite sideline is John Gross, a veteran with more than three decades of college and high school coaching experience. Gross spent eight seasons as a head coach at his alma mater, Jacksonville State. Prior to that, he spent the last four seasons on the staff at Clemson. And prior to those stops, Gross led several prominent high school programs here in the state of Alabama, including Spain Park and Oxford. The Asheville, Alabama native describes what he sees so far from UAB.
9: Moving on to this UAB game, I kind of call them, you know, practice playoff games, and we've had some tough ones. Opened up with UNA and Southern Illinois, and I get to play crosstown rival in UAB. I guess I can call it a rival. I don't think it played, but maybe one other time. And so we need to call it something fancy, like Battle of the Vulcan or something, and we need something like that. So hopefully we play them again next year, so it could become a little rivalry game, kind of who owns the city. So, really good job of it. Coach Morrison does a great job. They flipped that roster. I think they got almost 70 new kids on that roster. Very, very talented team. Have come up short a couple times, but won a couple games, and probably really could be undefeated. I mean, they play with Illinois and went to Illinois. So, they're good in every area. Their return teams are really good, special teams-wise, do a good job there. defensively, very, very talented. Coach Grantham does a great job there schematically as well. And then offensively, you know, he can run the football, a lot of RPO stuff, but very effective offensively. So we got our work cut out for us in all three phases. But, you know, we're looking forward to it and go get this one, you know, behind us and go into the last part of the SoCon race. You know, and playing at their place ought to be a great crowd. Looks like a pretty day, a little chance of rain on Saturday, so hopefully that'll get out of here. But, you know, these games are fun for our guys because you don't have any pressure. You go in, you play relaxed. It don't really count as a conference game for us, so we ought to go into the game with that mindset and just attack the day and just go have fun playing. And like I said, I think these games are fun when you're on our side going into it. So excited about it.
1: Well, more from Coach Gross, what he's learned about his team through the first four games of this 2026 season.
9: I think it's like we're approaching, we want to see where we're at, you know, and we didn't know anything about our team. You got a new staff, you got new players, you got players that have been here. It's new for them as well. So we didn't know anything about our team going into game one. So we've learned a lot after four games about our team, about who we are and, you know, how we can use different personnel in different ways to help us. And, you know, our guys I've been very pleased with how we've played with great effort. You know, I mean, that has been fun to watch these guys play. And if you've really watched us play and you study it, you know, you see how hard our guys play and how physical they play. So that's given us a chance in all our games, really, you know. So not the result we wanted after the first three. We felt like we could have easily been, you know, 2-1 or 3-0 after those first three games. But we learned a lot about our team. And the beauty of that is two of those wouldn't count. So, like I said, moving forward, this is another, you know, measuring stick, I think. Just go in and see kind of where we're at, because we won't play anybody FCS-wise more talented than UAB, even if we were to play in a championship game. They're a very talented team, so you kind of see where you are. It's been kind of like a national championship game talent level-wise, so kind of see where we are and how we match up and where we need to go from there. And I think these games kind of help you, you know, for your SoCon race, and then hopefully get into playoffs and kind of see where you're at, but they help you in the long run far as a team.
1: Well, coming up next, Pat Smith joins us from the network studio to update us on a busy day of college football, as well as our weekly pick six. The Pepsi pregame show continues to count you down to kickoff between UAB and Samford here on the Wind Creek Casino Blazers Sports Network from Learfield.
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1: 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Continuing to lead you up to kickoff just past 2:30. UAB taking on Samford in the second ever meeting between the two schools. Both teams out on the field here on the surface of Protective Stadium. A warm day here in Birmingham. The sunshine not too bright, being broken up by some clouds right now. But UAB wearing the all greens today. The Blazers in the green headgear, green jerseys, and green pants. Meanwhile, the visitors from Samford wearing the all whites, the white headgear, the white jerseys, and the white pants. Joining us, and I have no idea what he's wearing, Pat Smith from the network studio. And Pat, first of all, a lot of points. No surprise being scored right now in Starkville, Mississippi.
11: No, I'll give you, go ahead and we'll start before we do our pick six. I'll give you an update. 13:08 to go in the fourth quarter. Bama 42, Mississippi State 23. So if you had the over of 60.5, you're feeling pretty good right now because it has hit that number. So not sure we're going to have that many points scored at Protective Stadium today, but we can only hope for a big Blazer offensive day. But let's do our pick six, Landrum. You know, each and every week, it's amazing what we've been able to do. It's on record for the last 3 years. Incredible, incredible record between you and I in regards to the point spread picking that we do. So let's start in Como, a game that's going to kick off in about 30 minutes. Florida, 5.5-point favorite on the road against Mizzou.
1: Man, everything about me, about this game says it's a trap game. John Sumrall, the Gators, they're feeling too good about themselves. But I know what Eli Drinkwitz's record is against good SEC teams. And Como, no Como, it's not good. Give me the Gators.
11: Likewise. They just look too powerful right now. I like the Gators to take care of Mizzou and Eli Drinkwitz. Although it is homecoming there in Missouri. All right, Tennessee. They're going to kick off in about 30 minutes as well against the Auburn Tigers. They are a 6.5-point favorite against the Tigers.
1: Ooh, 6.5, 7.5, I would lean Auburn, but 6.5, I will go Vols on Rocky Top.
11: See, I wish we were doing the point total because I would take the under here, but I, like you, will take Tennessee. All right, BYU tonight, 5.5-point favorite against TCU.
1: This is a tricky game. I would also take the under in this. I think this is going to be a slugfest, not a ton of points, but I like BYU even on the road.
11: Yeah, I like the Cougars over the Horned Frogs. All right, big one in Death Valley in South Carolina. Miami, a 15.5-point favorite against the Tigers.
1: Ooh, golly. I just feel like Miami's going to flex. I'm reluctant, but I'll take the Canes on the road.
11: I, too, like the Canes to cover 15.5. Texas Tech, 13.5-point favorite. They're visiting Deion Sanders and the Buffaloes. Once again, the Red Raiders, 13.5-point favorite over the Buffaloes.
1: Brendan Torsby's not playing, correct?
11: That is correct.
1: All right, doesn't matter. Texas Tech on the road at high altitude.
11: Yeah, give me the Matadors, no question. All right, USC, the final game in our pick six, 7.5-point favorite against the Washington Huskies.
1: I kind of wonder where their head coach is, talking about USC and Lincoln Riley. Where is his head right now? Is he trying to fight for a job? Give me Jed Fish and those fighting Huskies. Bark.
11: You know what? I am all about those Huskies. Yes, the Huskies take care of business. Not only do they cover, I think they win straight up against the Trojans. Ooh. All right, partner, I'm going to let you go from the club down to the field. Should be a great afternoon of football between Samford and UAB, and we'll catch up with you here momentarily.
1: Always fun, Pat. Thank you.
11: Thank you. All right, let's get to the scoreboard. American Conference today. Memphis has already taken care of Charlotte 52-8. That's now a final. 12 minutes to go in the fourth quarter. Navy and Air Force. And right now it's 14-9 Air Force over the Midshipmen just starting the fourth quarter. Later on tonight, it'll be Texas Southern against FAU. UTSA visits Rice. Temple travels to South Florida. Army takes on La Tech. Top 25 games in progress. Georgia up 28-14 over Vandy. 4:54 to go in the third quarter. Number three, Notre Dame, sluggish out of the gate, but they've now extended their lead. It's 37-20 over North Carolina. Only 3 minutes left to go in that game from Chapel Hill. Game we were just talking about over in Starkville, Mississippi. Number seven, Alabama. Number 16, Mississippi State. Bama has just scored a touchdown. They now lead 49-23 against Mississippi State. Third quarter, bit of a surprise here in the Big 12. Central Florida up 17-14 over number 20 Houston. That's midway through the third quarter. Fourth quarter just began in Dallas. SMU, the 21st team in America, they lead Boston College 19-10. Top 25, 2:30 action that will kick off in the next half hour. Number 5 Ohio State is visiting number 14 Iowa. Number 8 Florida against number 25 Mizzou. Auburn and number 17 Tennessee on Rocky Top, and number 24 Kentucky, they are there and Columbia, South Carolina, taking on the Gamecocks. But let's pause now for station identification on the Blazers Radio Network.
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16: We welcome you back to Protective Stadium on this Saturday. The Blazers get to stay at home second week in a row. Today, a crosstown matchup as the Samford Bulldogs make the short drive. Happy to be joined now by the head coach of the Blazers, Alex Mortensen. And before we put Navy completely to bed, you come off a win like that, and sometimes when a team hasn't had a ton of success, it can be a little harder, I think, to handle a win than maybe it is to handle a loss. How have you seen your football team handle that win and get back to work this week?
17: I think the early parts of the week have been good, you know, in terms of how they worked and showed up on Monday and Tuesday. So that was really a positive thing to see. And I think it, you know, they're hungry and they want more and want to go build on it.
16: You mentioned it on the radio show on Tuesday that not necessarily goals, but things that you'd like to be able to check off. Winning back-to-back ball games, little things like that. Have you talked with the team about maybe little building blocks to keep building this success that you're trying to here?
17: Yeah, we did early in the week, and you know, there's a balance there. I think you know, having goals can be healthy, and I think peaking up at the goal every now and then can be healthy. So that's one of the things we talked about. Is like, I don't think there's been back-to-back wins here in something like 1,400 days or 40 years, and UAB hasn't been, I think, 3-2 in something in a similar amount of time. So we did talk about that, just to, you know, talk about what an achievement that could, what that would be in a positive building block. Maybe building block is a better word than, you know, to paint it to be some a great, great achievement. But and then going back, okay, now get back to the process thing. All right, now we've established what the objective and goal is. Well, where's our focus got to be, and how does that translate to practice habits and meeting and so on and so forth?
16: Let's talk about your defense for a minute. You've been here the last several years, and you have seen defenses that have really struggled. From what you saw the first couple of years to what you're seeing now, can you describe the improvement, and we don't, I know we don't want Coach Grantham to get too big of a head, but how much is his responsibility?
17: Yeah, I think, yes, I think the improvement is there, and I think to this point, the improvement has been significant relative to the last few years. And at the same time, we recognize we played four games, and we've only played one conference game, and the, we know the American is a very, very, very good league, and so that will certainly pick up. And I think the other thing too is, you know, in most of our games, the offense has possessed the ball a good amount. Navy was a little different, but you know, if you're looking at stats and numbers, I mean, I think, you know, the Illinois game, you know, it was an 8-possession game. I think the ULM game was an 8-possession game, and where the offense is, you know, churn together some long drives and so help them stay off the field. Now, that being said, our defense is much improved. Coach Grantham, how responsible is he? He's very responsible. I'm very glad to have him here. You know, he's done a really good job, you know, amongst with, or, you know, along with the rest of the defensive staff. They're all working together really well with his, under his leadership. And then on top of that, I think, you know, you got to give the players credit too. And, you know, Coach Grantham, you know, myself and our recruiting staff, but Coach Grantham also did a great job, you know, in the evaluation and recruitment a lot of these guys. But at the same time too, we're not going to pretend that we've arrived four games in, and, you know, we're going to need to continue to work and improve to, yeah.
16: And it seems like, watching it from the press box, that you're getting good leadership at all three phases. You have guys that are really stepping up and playing well for you. Are you seeing the leadership, the vocal guys step up on that side of the ball?
17: Yeah, I think we are getting good leadership in all three phases, and there are enough vocal leaders with this group. And really, just, I think one of the biggest positives is just when you talk about all three phases, the thing that I think permeates it is I do think we have a group that plays really hard and tough and kind of aggressive and physical. So that's, you know, the kind of cultural thing we're trying to create, and I think it's showing up. And we do, I think, have some really strong leaders, to your point, and those guys hold everyone else accountable. And so it's something we need to continue to grow, but it's been fun to watch.
16: Weather, we'll mention it and then move on. The forecast, I think, has gotten a little better as the week has gone along. But how much time did you have to spend this week preparing for the potential of a wet football here this afternoon?
17: Yeah, we have prepared pretty well for it. You know, weather, obviously, forecast can change daily. And early in the week, it looked like we were going to get a good bit of rain, and that's kind of fluctuated, or it's been up and down in terms of the projections, but we just still wanted to prepare for it. So we have used wet ball a good amount this week.
16: Let's talk about Samford Bulldogs. It's been 34 years since these two teams played. Samford's been around a long time, a proud program. And let's start maybe with the head coach, John Gross, a familiar name to folks in these parts. Familiar to you, and you've got a lot of connections with this Samford staff, don't you?
17: Yeah, Coach Ross is there in his first year, and he's, you know, got a good background and resume. He's got a good head coaching background, and I got to know him a little bit when he was on the Clemson staff through recruiting, you know, and you know, just so we got to know each other that way, and have come to like him, and then, you know, Jake Venables is over there. Jake was on our strength staff. Jake did a great job here, and now he's their head strength and conditioning coach. And then Paul Tyson is there. And Paul is someone that I, you know, worked with closely at Alabama. He was a quarterback there when I was coaching there. And Paul is really a quick study. He was really smart. He learned fast and always felt like if he ever decided to get into coaching, he had a chance to be a great one. So he's a really bright young coach over there, and then there's some others too. But yeah, a lot of familiarity with their coaching staff.
16: Bulldogs 1-3 coming off their first win of the season, and it seems as if they played their best football, especially on the offensive side, a week ago.
17: Yeah, I think they're probably feel like they're hitting their stride. I would agree. I mean, they had a really big game last week, and you know, I think their biggest, you know, their greatest offensive production. So maybe kind of found some identity and some production last week that they were looking to create. And then defensively, you know, they've actually, you know, been pretty good in a lot of areas. I think they've got pretty good players, and you know, that they present some unique scheme challenges. You know, Coach Kahn is a good coach, but he's also, you know, been with Brent Venables, and so that system, you know, is, you know, got a good track record.
16: you've seen a lot of football in your young life. What do you think, just in general terms, not necessarily UAB versus Samford, but FBS versus FCS, what's, in at least in theory, the biggest difference between maybe the rosters, the players that are going to be squaring off today?
17: Well, no specific comment about this game, but theoretically and generally speaking, I think most often people would say the greatest discrepancies are usually at the line of scrimmage. That's not always the case. But, you know, it just, if you were to look at each position, you know, at take receiver, take running back, take quarterback, you can have a decent amount of variance in terms of height and weight and be successful. Think about Barry Sanders. Think about Darren Sproles at running back. Okay, smaller guys, quicker guys. But then also think about Derrick Henry or, say, Eric Dickerson, taller guys and larger guys. So you can have some variance in size. Okay, when you talk about the offense and defensive lines, like there's much less variance in size. And size is a greater factor in those positions. You need people that are big most of the time. It doesn't mean there aren't exceptions to the rule, but big people usually have an advantage there. And if you were to look at, if you were to chart human size on a bell curve, there's just only so many big people out in the world. And and then when you cut that down and say, okay, how many of those big people are athletic? How many of them are explosive? How many are fast? How many are tough? How many are hardworking? It just gets to be less and less. So there's only so many to go around. But again, that's just all general theory.
16: What's the biggest key for your football team here this afternoon to have success against the Bulldogs?
17: I think the biggest key is, I think we need to start faster as a team. And so, we want to come out, beat them to the punch, be really sharp early. And again, if we're not, we can't have a panic attack either, but we want to come out and be sharp and beat these guys to the punch. And, I think it's the same thing it is every week, man. We want to be with the more physical team, the tougher team, win the second half, win the fourth quarter, adjust better in the game. So those are, a lot of things we're looking to do. In terms of more specific keys, like, we always want to, on defense, affect the quarterback. Sometimes you can't always sack him, but we want to affect him some kind of way. Don't let him get comfortable. And, on offense, we need to protect our quarterback. That's something that we're going to be looking to do. And then the ball, we want to get the ball. And we did a good job punching it out against Navy. And then we want to protect it on our side, on offense and on special teams.
16: Best of luck here this afternoon.
17: All right, thank you.
16: That's UAB head coach Alex Mortensen, and we continue the countdown to kickoff from here in Birmingham in just a moment. The Blazers and the Bulldogs coming up on the Wind Creek Casino Blazer Sports Network from Learfield.
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0: It's the LLH Samford UAB game presented by Blazers Mobile. An absolutely beautiful Saturday here in the Magic City. Let's hope that will hold for the next 3 hours or so and we can get this game in rain-free. Glad to have you with us. David Crane, our producer engineer, John Gentile, and Bryant Turner in the MedCenter Mazda broadcast booth. Landon Roberts heading downstairs, get set up on the UAB sideline. Last week, it was Landrum's laser focus. He took great pride in that. This week, we're back to just plain old Bryant's breakdown, presented by Viva Health, part of the UAB Health System. Partner, we missed you last week. Landrum, again, has taken full credit for the win over Navy, but I No, it had absolutely nothing to do with Landon Roberts, and we're glad to have you back.
3: Right. You know, if anything, they missed Landon on the sideline to get him going. So I think, if anything, that's the way he helped.
0: That is an outstanding point. He was less of a nuisance on the sideline.
3: Right.
0: I took one for the team and had him up here.
3: Exactly. That's a good way to put it, man. But, yeah, I mean, I'm excited about today's game. I have three keys, though, to win this game, of course. I'm going to be laser-focused while I tell these three keys if that works for you.
0: Yeah, please do.
3: All right, so the first thing we got to do is win the early downs and finish drives. This year, UAB has scored out of 8 of 9 red zone possessions, but only 4 were touchdowns. So we really need to capitalize on finishing the drives, getting in and getting those 7 points instead of the 3. Winning on early downs with our running backs, or however we want to do it, is just going to put us in a better position to keep that ball moving. So that's the thing we got to key in on today. Number 2, we got to make Samford earn its yards. You know, I feel like one thing they do good is basically just take advantage of mistakes. We got to keep Marquise Henderson in front. He's one guy that can take the top off and get behind the defense. So make them earn their yards. The last thing we got to do is own the hitting yards, and that's avoiding penalties and giveaways. UAB has 30 penalties for 265 yards through 4 games. We really need to keep that down to the minimum today. A very disciplined UAB football team is going to be a really good UAB football team. So those are our 3 keys for today.
0: Blazers defense comes into today number 1 in the American in total yards at just over 319 allowed per game. They are number 2 in the country against the pass, 113 yards today. It'll be an interesting matchup as Samford has really, really struggled to run the football. They're averaging about 80 yards a game on the ground, but the success they have had on offense has come through the air. Jabari Johnson, a very talented quarterback. You said they got some guys that can be a handful on that side of the ball.
3: Yeah, you know, that's a big thing. If I would have had a 4th key, it would have been UAB defense, continue to be UAB defense. You know, we had, 2 defensive conference players in the last 3 weeks, if I'm not mistaken, and that's never happened. So we're doing a really good job on defense. Got to give it up to Coach Grantham for having these guys ready. And they just got to keep doing what they're doing to get this thing rolling.
0: I will throw in, and Coach Mortensen touched on it as part of the pregame. You hear it every week. I ask it all the time. We all do it. Fast start. We need a fast start. We want a fast – UAB has scored 3 points in the first quarter this year.
3: Wow.
0: They have scored 6 points in the third quarter this year. I am begging somebody for a little bit faster start. But on the backside of that, even with those numbers, if your defense is going to pitch a shutout in the fourth quarter, 3 straight games,
3: right,
0: you don't necessarily need a fast start. That's what UAB's defense has done. They have not allowed a point in the fourth quarter in the last 3 games. This defense, from what we had seen the last couple of years, night and day, and I'm definitely not even sure that does it justice.
3: You're exactly right. This defense has been amazing this year. You know, I'm a big D-line guy, and, you know, the type of defense that we run, I'm a little bit skeptical because you got normally 3 guys with their hands down. I love a fourth guy with his hands down, really get after that quarterback. But one thing, I haven't played on a defense with a guy like Martin Lundin. When he can come out of 2-point stand and still get to the quarterback like he did plenty of times last week. So, yeah, this defense is doing a great job. And, yeah, I would love to see a fast start. I don't know if we got to do a trick play or what, but I would love to see 88 and out the gate on the first snap.
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0: Our national anthem performed by the combined UAB and Samford Marching Band. We continue on the countdown to kickoff, getting set for the Blazers and the Bulldogs. Check the starting lineups brought to you by Legacy, the official credit union of UAB. Across the front defensively, Tylan Jackson, Cam Cunningham, Chris Spencer, Marlon Dean, the AAC Defensive Player of the Week at the Jack position. The linebackers, Muaz Byard, Ike Essanwune. In the secondary, Daryl Sweeting, Delvon Gully at the corners, Jeremiah Jordan, Jatavion Pierce, the safeties, and Antavion McKenzie at the star. Offensively, a little bit different look this week. Expect Keon Cox to start once again at left tackle, Donovan Lawrence at left guard, Adam Letkowski at center, Kayla Perez at right guard, Barrett Maddox at right tackle. Antonio Ferguson, starting tight end, is out today, so Scott Isaac's likely to get the starting job. The wideouts, Ty Mims, C.J. Smith, and E.J. Reed. Bam McReynolds, the starting running back for the Blazers, and the quarterback will be Ryder Burton. It's the second ever meeting between these two teams. You have to go all the way back to 1992. Samford winning on Halloween in Homewood by the final of 49-3. Blazers all time 40-9 against FCS teams and 20-13 against in-state teams, and that includes 9 straight wins. Blazers football brought to you in part this season by Blazers Mobile. 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
0: 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It's the LLH Samford UAB game presented by Blazers Mobile. Let's check in downstairs on the UAB sideline. Still bright sunshine as we say hello again to Landon Roberts.
7: Yeah, gentlemen, the intensity of the practices did not drop for the Blazers this week just because it was an FCS opponent. Todd Grantham, I'm told, was his normal demanding self. Coaching really, really hard and getting after his guys on that side of the ball. The big message, though, for team-wide and for Mort has been complacency is the enemy. Keep pressing the gas, even if it is over $4 a gallon.
0: Well said, Landon Roberts. Stay tuned. We kick it off when we come back to Birmingham in just a moment. UAB football on the Wind Creek Casino Blazer Sports Network from Learfield.
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0: Blazers win the toss and want the football. They don't defer. They're going to have it to start things here this afternoon. As John Gentile pointed out, when both teams were out warming up, Bryant Turner, if you didn't know better, if you're a casual football fan that flipped on the television and saw just the uniforms, you would think Penn State was playing at Michigan State.
10: Right. Yeah, I told them, you know, ever since I came and started playing for the Blazers since 2007 against Michigan State, it's still too soon to even mention their name.
0: My bad. It was my first game, too.
10: Yeah, that's true. That's very true.
0: I took that beating just in a different way than you did. All white uniforms for the Bulldogs, white pants, white jerseys, white helmets, blue numbers. It is very much a Penn State look. UAB, green pants, green jerseys, green helmets. From a distance, a good bit like the Spartans. Samford will kick it off from our left to our right. Blazers will go right to left. Here in the opening quarter, Jake Garner will handle the kickoff. Bam McReynolds and Javen Simpkins back deep to return the kickoff. It's been kind of a revolving door of kick returners this season. Not that it really matters much these days. Just about everybody's able to bang it through the back of the end zone. You don't get many opportunities at a return. 85 degrees at kickoff, partly cloudy skies, 30% chance of a pop-up shower storm this afternoon. Garner's kick, a good one. What do you know? Through the back of the end zone, and will come out to the 25, and that's where UAB goes to work. Ryder Burton, 6'2", 200-pound junior from Springville, Utah. came to UAB from West Virginia last week against Navy. 13 out of 20, 174 yards, one touchdown, one pick, sacked four times. For the season, he's thrown for 652 yards, three touchdowns, and four interceptions. Blazers shift the formation. Burton in the shotgun, has the snap, play fake, drops the throw with time, deep ball down the near numbers, and it is caught at the 20-yard line by C.J. Smith.
10: Yeah, that's a huge play for the Blazers. Coach Borderson mentioned wanting to start early, and that was really good protection back there for Ryder Burton to sit in that pocket, dissect things, and honestly, that ball held up in the air a little bit long. That receiver was well past the DB, but, hey, a first down for the Blazers.
0: 54 yards and Aviva Health first down on the first snap. They shift into an I formation now. Isaacs, now he'll slide over to the left side as a tight end. Burton goes under center. First and 10 from the 21 of Samford. We are just underway. McReynolds the lone setback. Bam gets the handoff. Little shake and bake move. Samford attacking the UAB running back around the line of scrimmage. He's able to fall forward for a gain of one down to the 20.
10: Yeah, Bam did great just to get back to that line of scrimmage. Had met a Samford Bulldog in the backfield and had to make a miss.
0: Three receivers, wide right, the wide side, one wide left. McReynolds over Burton's left shoulder, man in motion. Play fake. Burton throws over the middle, incomplete. Behind C.J. Smith that time. He had to unload in a hurry. Took a pretty good pop from Spencer Kahn. His dad, Mickey, played at Alabama and is the defensive coordinator for the Bulldogs. Third down and 9 now for UAB at the Bulldog 20. Trips to the right. McReynolds the running back as Burton takes the snap. Looks, pressure, Burton in trouble. Burton sacked at the 25, and it's Spencer Kahn again.
10: Yeah, just beat his man clean. Nothing Burton could do there. Trying to stay in the pocket and be disciplined. Just couldn't find a man open fast enough.
0: I hate to be the bearer of bad news. I am simply stating facts. The Blazers got into the red zone.
10: Right.
0: And the field goal unit has come on. DeLonga will try a 44-yard field goal. Yeah, at first and 10 at the 21. Now you're trying a 44-yarder. Good snap, good spot. Kick on the way. It has the distance, and it is good. Fast start. Big play on the first snap of the ball game. But the Blazers bogged down after that. Credit to Samford defense for pushing the green and gold back. Timeout on the field with 13:04 to play in the first quarter. It's UAB 3, Samford nothing on the Wind Creek Casino Blazer Sports Network from Learfield.
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0: 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Blazers Five plays, 49 yards on the opening drive of the ball game. A minute 56 off the clock. Jonah DeLonga, a 44-yard field goal. He's now 9 out of 10 for the season. His only miss coming against Navy a little over a week ago from 47 yards. So his consistent season continues, and he gives UAB the early lead. But Bryant Turner, it on the bright side. Here we go.
10: All right.
0: UAB has now doubled its first quarter point total for the season. They've now scored 6 points in the opening quarter after the field goal. There is your silver lining.
10: That's true. That's very true. But, you know, one of the keys for the win was definitely finish the drives, you know, and that's another one where, you know, that actually should have been a touchdown on the first down with a better throw. However, you know, you get the first down, you get inside the red zone. We got to get in that end zone moving forward for the rest of the season just to be the team that we would like to be.
0: Kevonte Corbin back deep along with Marquise Henderson for the Bulldogs. And Owen Simpson to handle the kickoffs once more for UAB. 13:04 left first quarter. And Samford will have the football for the first time. Driving kick all the way through the back of the end zone from Owen Simpson. And the Bulldog offense takes the field. Jabari Johnson, the quarterback, 6'1", 185 junior out of Tacoma, Washington, transferred from Oregon State. Last week in their win over VMI, 22 of 26, 222 yards, 2 touchdowns, no interceptions, no sacks. He also ran for 34 yards and a score.
10: Sanford's been a pass-heavy team coming into this game. Love to see how they started off and what they want to accomplish on this first drive.
0: Averaging 329 yards a game and 249 of that coming through the air. Johnson in the shotgun has the snap. A little toss to the left across 20, 30, 35. And Marquise Henderson finally shoved out of bounds out at the 40-yard line. That's a pickup of 15. First down for Samford. And the Bulldogs are cheating already. They huddle.
10: Right.
0: Johnson lines up in the gun. Dominique Thomas on his right hip. He'll bring a man in motion. That's Henderson. Snap back to Johnson. Throws left side, and Henderson makes the grab as he steps out of bounds. Short pickup. 3 yards out to the 43. It'll be...

0: this year. Like, normally if it's a tackle for a loss, his name is normally connected with that tackle.
1: Third and nine for Samford. 39% on the year converting. UAB's defense giving up 40% on third down. Snap back to Johnson. Empty backfield. Throws left. Screen play. Bobbled, but then caught by Henderson. The bobble hurt him, but there is a flag down as well. He's tackled around the 46-yard line, and it's going to go against the Bulldogs for offensive pass interference. I would imagine... Well, I thought they would decline it and bring up fourth down, but I think Alex Fortson wants the penalty.
2: Offense, number four, 10-yard penalty, replay third down.
1: So they will back him up. 10 yards, that's one of the rule changes this year. Offensive pass interference, only 10 yards instead of 15. But it pushes it back to the 31 of the Bulldogs, where it's third down and 19. Clock ticks under 11 minutes to go here in the first quarter. 3-0 UAB. Johnson in the gun. Emerson Russell, the running back, alongside. Play fake. He'll swing it out to Russell right flat. Makes the catch out across the 30 and fighting for what he can get. That's the 33. A gain of only two. Marlon Dean, Devon Gully in on the tackle.
0: Great job out of defense there. Delvin Gully finally bringing them down. But what I noticed up front was the D-line snipped it out quick. You know, on a screen play, they want to bait the D-line to move forward, and they stayed at home and turned lateral and ran to the football.
1: Will Thorley, surprise, surprise, from Australia out to punt to Ty Mims. Rolls right, bangs it away. High spinning kick. Mims makes the fair catch. Back around his 27-yard line. That'll be a 40-yard punt. No return and a timeout on the field with 10:03 to play in the first quarter. It's UAB 3, Samford nothing here on the Wind Creek Casino Blazer Sports Network from Learfield.
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1: 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Landon Roberts down on the UAB sideline as the green and gold will have it for the second time, leading the Bulldogs 3-0 with 10:03 to go here in the opening quarter.
0: You got a well-represented state on the field right now. Got 77 combined players between both teams, native Alabama players.
1: A lot of Alabamians on the rosters, which is good to see.

0: UAB ball starting officially at the 28. It's on 28, four-man front for the Bulldogs. Burton in the shotgun, McReynolds to his right. Play fake, quick throw, set up the screen to the right side, caught 25-30. And out to the 32 goes E.J. Reed, chopped down there. Gain of four. That'll bring up a second and six. Slot to the left, the wide side for UAB now. Man in motion, that's Reed from the near to the far side. Shotgun snap back to Burton, play fake. He'll roll to his left, looking, and just throws that one in the dirt right at the feet of Sean Person, his tight end around the 35, who was well covered.
1: Yeah, had plenty of time to look around, just didn't see anything he liked. Maybe had one open receiver close to the UAB sideline, but couldn't get it to him.
0: Third down and six for UAB. Burton changing the play. Backs up in the gun. Has the shotgun snap. Drops to throw. Slides left. Guns it over the middle. It is knocked loose around the 40-yard line. Trying to get it to Gabriel Klein, one of his tight ends. Credit the Bulldogs defender. Spencer Kahn in there again, helping make the play, knocking it away from Person, and a quick three and out for UAB's offense.
1: Yeah, Klein had a hands on it, caught the ball, just was shoved out of there right before he hit the ground. Well defended by the Bulldogs.
0: LaShawn Young, dangerous punt returner, awaits Oliver Straw's first kick of the day. Conventional punt, high wobbler, but it sends him backpedaling to the 10-yard line. That's a beautiful kick by Oliver Straw. Yep. Fair caught at the 10. It'll be a 53-yard punt.
1: Yeah, a little dangerous way to catch it. He caught it basically over his head like a pass. You're taught to put your heels on that 10-yard line and don't go backwards.
0: I think that rule has gone out the window. Don't
1: may
0: you?
1: Have.
0: Don't it you may. See a fair catch at the five seemingly every week?
1: I feel like you're on to something now that I think about it.
0: Second possession for the Bulldogs, backed up deep, starting at their 10. Johnson in the gun, Dominique Thomas to his right, working off the far hash. Johnson the snap, wants to throw, quick release, far side, caught out of bounds. Marquise Henderson steps out at the 17. A gain of seven.
1: Yeah, Jabari Johnson got some wheels on him. He's not afraid to pull that thing down and run. It looked like we're respecting that from the start. I see a lot of bull rushes just keeping him in front of him, making him throw the football.
0: Full house backfield, inverted wishbone. As Johnson takes the snap, he'll hand it off over left side. Dominique Thomas muscles his way out to the 23. That's good for the Samford first down. Thomas, 5'9", 211 from Ohatchee, Alabama. First down, Bulldogs. Clock ticks with 8:20 to play here in the opening quarter. 3-0 UAB. Two receivers and a wing to the left. Single receiver to the wide side right. And movement up front.
2: Five-yard penalty. Still first down.
0: Ben Darnell called for the false start. Back him up five to the 18. It'll be first and 15 now for Samford. Clock ticking, under 8 minutes to play here in the opening quarter. Pistol in the backfield this time with Ken Cherry, the running back, behind Johnson. Shotgun snap, handoff. Cherry running right, trying to get to the 20. He does, but no more. Marlon Dean tracked him down, pushing and shoving on the other side of the field, away from the ball.
1: Yeah, Marlon Dean, 6'5", 240, just showed his track speed right there. Had full flow away, ran down that line of scrimmage, to make that tackle on the other side of the line.
0: Gain of a couple, second and 15 from the 20. Empty backfield for Johnson this time. Has the snap, looks left, going to go deep, far side. Got a man wide open at midfield, falling down at the UAB 45. And out of bounds, they say, at the 41 of the Blazers goes Marquise Henderson. He had a step or two on the defender and a great throw by Johnson. The Bulldogs have a first down in UAB territory.
1: Yeah, Johnson took a huge hit from Marlon Dean as he was throwing that ball. Just found a wide open receiver downfield. I think it was Sweeting on the coverage.
0: Big gain, 39 yards to the UAB 41. Johnson takes the shotgun snap, back to the ground game, running left. Cherry to the outside at the 35, tackled at the 34, give him the 33. Delvon Gully with the stop, but that's a gain of 8 yards for Ken Cherry.
1: Yeah, we need a big hit or something here. I feel like we're playing a little flat-footed as a Blazer defense. No enthusiasm on the side. Got to get something rolling here to try to change that up, make it contagious around that offense and in the defense of the Blazers.
0: Johnson goes under center. Cherry, the lone setback. Second and two from the UAB 32. Fake toss, bootleg right for Johnson. Now throws back across. It is caught at the 20. Another flag comes in, and this may be another offensive pass interference. Nope, it's going to be a hold on UAB. The catch more than enough for the first down, right around the UAB 20.
2: Personal foul, face mask. Defense, number one, penalty is half the distance to the goal line, added to the end of the run, first down, Sanford.
0: Caden Aukerman made the catch at the 20, and then tack on 10 more, half the distance on the face mask penalty, and it's first down goal to go for the Bulldogs at the 10. Under 6 minutes to play first quarter. UAB with a 3-0 lead. Two receivers stacked to the right, the short side. Johnson the snap, gives to Cherry, picks his way through the line, finds a little running room to the 8, close to the 7. Gain of a couple. And Trez Walker, Tylan Jackson gummed up the works. Give him 2 to the 8. It'll be second and goal. Johnson in the gun. Dominic Thomas returns at running back. Three receivers wide left, the wide side of the field. One comes in motion. Snap back to Johnson. He rolls to his left, looking, throwing, back of the end zone. It is caught, but out of the back of the end zone. Preston Byrd made the catch, but he got knocked out of bounds by Drayden Fulbright to save a touchdown. 4:58 to play in the first quarter. And now it's third and goal for the Bulldogs. Slot to the left, the wide side. Receiver to wing to the right. Movement up front. Johnson's got a free play. Fade near side of the end zone. It's incomplete. Overthrown. But UAB was offside. Aukerman, the intended target.
1: I believe it was Marlon Dean that jumped a little quick.
2: Offside, defense, number 4. Penalty is half the distance to the goal line. Replay third down.
0: That'll move it down to the 4. Where it is third and goal. Marquise Henderson checks back in, replacing Kevontae Corbin. Off the near hash, Bulldogs go left to right. Third and goal from the 4. Tight formation. And it's going to be a direct snap to Dominic Thomas. No, they shift out of it. Johnson back into the gun. Has the snap, drops, pressure, throws over the middle. It is caught for a touchdown. Marquise Henderson over the middle. That was a great throw as he's falling back by Jabari Johnson, and the Bulldogs lead it 6-3.
1: Yeah, and again, Marlon Dean's right there in his face, applying some pressure as soon as the ball is leaving his hand. Just still got a wide open receiver back there in the end zone. just cannot happen right here in the red zone for sure for the Blazer defense.
0: Sixth touchdown pass of the year for Johnson. And the third TD reception for Henderson. Ty Ippolito out for the extra point. Snap, spot, kick are all good. Timeout on the field with 4:49
2: Media
0: to go
2: on the field.
0: In the opening quarter, the Bulldogs go 90 yards and take the lead over UAB 7-3. Back after this on the Wind Creek Casino Blazer Sports Network from Learfield.
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13: Well, obviously, UAB defensive coordinator Todd Grantham not happy when his unit came over after surrendering the 90-yard touchdown drive to the Sanford Bulldogs. In so many words, guys, Coach Grantham said, wake up. You guys need to wake up. Meanwhile, defensive line coach Sam Mills, I guess in this case, playing good cop, telling his guys up front, settle down. Read your keys. Let's settle down. We're going to be fine. Back to you.
0: All right, Landon, thank you very much. While we have a moment, let's pause 10 seconds for station identification on the Wind Creek Casino Blazer Sports Network from Learfield.
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0: One would have to think that's the best drive of the year for the Sanford offense. 9 plays, 90 yards, 4:24 off the clock, 4-yard touchdown pass, Jabari Johnson to Marquise Henderson. And it's 7-3, Sanford with 4:49 to go here in the first quarter. Jake Garner puts his foot into it, high spinning kick, and it will reach the end zone to our right. And come out to the 25.
1: Yeah, Blazers got to get the momentum change here. I feel like we're definitely playing flat-footed, and like Todd Grantham said, we got to wake up. Got to have a spark come somewhere to get this thing rolling for the Blazers here.
0: Minus 5 yards rushing here in the opening quarter for UAB. That is unusual, to say the least. Split backs on either side of Burton. And now one comes into motion. Robinson, the running back, little pop pass going right, trying to turn the corner, 25-30, and a pretty good hit. K.J. Daniels took a shot as he crossed the 30. That's a gain of right at 5 on the play.
1: Yeah, Jaden Lewis on the hit from Anniston, Alabama.
0: UAB goes with a little tempo now. Pistol in the backfield on 2nd and 5. Now Ryder walks up to the line, going to change the play. Burton in the gun. Samford crowds the line. Give it to Robinson. Starts right. Cuts left. Pulled down at the 34. Jackson Bussey with the stop for Samford. And UAB looks at third and a little over a yard. Rick Reynolds and Simpkins back into the lineup. Burton going to go under center. Tight formation, a double wing look, single receiver split wide left. Burton the snap, quarterback sneak. He will pick up the first down with ease out all the way to the 37-yard line. Gain of three, and Aviva helped first down with 3.5 minutes to go in the first quarter with Samford leading 7-3. Both sides substitute. Blazers go with that spread look. Offensive lineman split wide right. And now they'll shift back into a conventional look. Burton in the gun. Takes the snap. He'll give it to Robinson. Being pursued, coming left, and he is stacked up, dropped for a loss of about a yard on the play.
1: Yeah, Noah Holton of the Bulldogs got up real quickly. Midrod Robinson back there in the backfield just had nowhere to go, couldn't turn it back upfield.
0: Spencer Kahn helped finish him off, a loss of right at a yard, second and 11. Burton brings a man in motion, takes the shotgun snap, looks left, pumps, rolls left, throws back across his body, catch made at the 45. Scott Isaacs made the catch. They tackle him at the 47. And that is enough for the Viva Help first down.
1: Really smart job by Scott Isaacs finding that first down after completing that catch.
0: Trips to the right, the wide side, two receivers to the left. Burton clapped his hands once, walked up to the line, now backs up into the gun and brings Robinson alongside. Snap back, throws right, trying to set up the screen. Mims has the catch, turns the corner, 45-40. And tackled in Bulldog territory at the 36-yard line.
1: Yeah, really good blocks for the receivers out there in that bunch set. Gave Mims a corner to turn with no one in his face and able to get them positive yards.
0: Gain of 17 in Aviva Help. First down. Minute 35 to go, opening quarter. Two receivers either way. One comes in motion from the far to the near side. Burton, end around, flip. From right to left, near side at the 35-30. That's Reed down to the 15, 10, 5, and into the end zone for the touchdown. Fake the handoff and the end around to E.J. Reed, and he navigates the Bulldog defense to the end zone for the score.
1: Great job by E.J. Reed, bouncing off a little shoulder tackle. Actually, it just propelled him, I guess the word is the forward to get into the end zone. You got to wrap up when you tackle as a Bulldog, but we will take it as a Blazer fan.
0: 36-yard touchdown run. And now DeLonga's extra point. It is up. And it is good. So the Blazers go with a little tempo. And able to find the end zone. A 36-yard rushing touchdown for E.J. Reed. UAB, 7 plays, 75 yards, 3:29 off the clock, and a nice answer by the green and gold offense to make it a 10-7 UAB lead. Minute 20 to go in the opening quarter. See if that offensive spark will carry over to the UAB defense. Reed's second touchdown of the year, one rushing, one receiving on the year. Owen Simpson with a kickoff. That will sail about 9 yards deep. to the end zone. 2 hour left. Come out to the 25. 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
1: Need a big momentum swing right here. Need a defense to do something big. Tackle for loss, interception. Got to keep it going in the Blazers' favor right here. Starting on this down.
0: Emerson Russell comes out, but he doesn't go to the backfield. It's an empty set for Jabari Johnson. Two receivers and a wing to the left, the wide side of the field. Two to the right, man in motion. That is Russell. Give it to him on the end around, running left, 25-30, 35, pulled down at the 37, pulled down by Jatavion Pierce. Otherwise, he might still be running. It's enough for the Bulldog first down. And now Samford comes with a little tempo. Johnson claps his hands once. Everyone turns and looks to the far sideline to get the play call. First and 10 at the Samford 37. Johnson the snap. Handoff running right and thrown down in the backfield for a loss.
1: Again, Tylan Jackson in that backfield quick. He's very quick off the ball at 6'4", 255 pounds. And again, another.
0: Emerson Russell, yeah, was the ball carrier, and Tylan Jackson pushed Tyler Douthat, the guard, into the backfield, and Douthat basically made that tackle. Loss of right at 3 on the play. Second and 13, empty backfield for Johnson. Trips to the right, two receivers to the short side left. Johnson has the snap, throws over the middle. It is caught right around the 40. Be a gain of about 6 on the play.
1: And again, Marlon Dean in his face, in Johnson's face as he's throwing the football. It's only a matter of time for Marlon Dean to bring Johnson down.
0: Cannon Pig, backup tight end, made that catch. And that'll be the final play of the first quarter. A little bit of back and forth in the opening 15 minutes. We go to the second with UAB leading Samford 10-7 on the Wind Creek Casino Blazer Sports Network from Learfield.
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0: 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Blazers, 128 total yards, 91 through the air, 37 rushing now. Samford, 114 total yards, 75 passing, 39 rushing. Blazers with 5 first downs, Bulldogs with 6. UAB had the ball for 6 minutes and 15 seconds. Bulldogs held it for 8 minutes and 45 seconds. Samford averaged 7.1 yards per play. Blazers averaged 9.1 yards per play in the opening quarter. Teams will trade ends. Blazers will go left to right, Bulldogs right to left, and a third down to start the second quarter. Bulldogs face a third and 7 from their 40. Samford comes out with 3 receivers. Wide to the left, 1 wide right. Football right in the middle of the field. Russell, the running back, over the right shoulder of Jabari Johnson. Now he'll come into motion, Russell does, to the near side. Johnson throws near side. Russell, a leaping grab at the 35, and the Blazers rally to the football, shove him out of bounds at the 42. That's a gain of only 2. The throw a little high, and when Russell had to make a leap for it, Blazers able to close and stop him well shy of the first down.
1: Yeah, Bulldogs' goal seemed to be to challenge the Blazers laterally during the game on both sidelines, and you just got to run to the ball to stop that. So a little bit more running to the ball, and I think we can get this thing sealed up for our defense.
0: Thorley to punt for the second time. Mims hoping to get a return. Has a long of 42 yards on a return this year. No pressure by UAB. Another high spinning kick end over end. Taken in at the 13-yard line. Runs left with room. 30, 35, still on his feet. 40, veers right midfield. And finally upended at the Samford 45-yard line. He didn't have a ton of room to work with. But Mims, some shifty moves and a big return.
1: Yeah, Brandon Franklin for the Bulldogs with the tackle out of Alabaster, Alabama at Thompson High School. He might have saved the touchdown there for the Bulldogs.
0: 45-yard punt, but a 42-yard return, and UAB's got it at the Samford 45. Pistol in the backfield. Ryder Burton, the snap. He'll hand it off, running left and losing back across midfield. My goodness, Jason Maul, his first touch of the year. And the freshman from Bixby, Oklahoma, is going to lose 7 yards on the play. Back to the UAB 48.
1: I'm thinking about these Bulldog linebackers. They can definitely fly around. Spencer Cunn and Noah Holton is all over the field right now for the Bulldogs.
0: Second down and 17 for UAB. Simpkins in at running back. 2 receivers either way. Now Burton going to change things up a little bit. Ryder backs up into the shotgun. Play clock at 2. Has the snap. Looks left. Throws far sideline and incomplete around the 40. His intended receiver, C.J. Smith, slipped down across the way. That sails incomplete. Now it's 3rd and 17. Clock stop with 13:40 to play. In the first half, UAB up 10-7 on Samford. 3 receivers bunched in a triangle to the right. 3-man front for Samford. Burton drops to throw with time. Guns it over the middle. Tipped and incomplete. Through the hands of his intended target, Sean Person, the tight end. And after the great punt return by Ty Mims and starting a series in Samford territory, Oliver Straw is going to come on and try to pin Samford deep.
1: Yeah, it was an unfortunate miss for the Blazers. He was right there at the first down marker. Would have gave him another set of downs to make a run at that end zone.
0: LaShawn Young hanging out around his 10-yard line, but he doesn't have his heels on it. Right, Turner.
1: Right.
0: Straw with a sidewinding spinning kick that'll land around the 11. Take a Blazer bounce inside the 5 to the 3 to the 2 to the 1.5-yard line. 50 and a half yards on the punt. Young had some traffic around him around the 11, didn't want to risk it. And now Samford with a long field in front of him. Call it a 50-yard punt, no return, and a timeout on the field. 13:20 to play, first half here at Protective Stadium. It's UAB 10, Samford 7 on the Wind Creek Casino. Blazer Sports Network from Learfield.
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0: 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And the Bulldogs of Samford backed up deep. They will start right at their own 2-yard line. A turnover here would be delightful. Jabari Johnson lines up in the shotgun in his own end zone.
1: You're looking for that spark too, Dave. I need somebody to make a huge play, and I need a huge celebration.
0: Dominic Thomas, the running back, to his left. Claps his hands, has the snap. He'll give it to Thomas. Over the right side, fights across the two. Give him a half a yard. Sterling Sanders, the first Blazer to get a piece of him.
1: Yeah, met him right there at the line of scrimmage, hat to hat. He was able to squirm, get a little bit of something out of it.
0: Similar look. Two receivers, wide right, two wide left now. Spread it out a little bit more on second and call it 10. Johnson takes the shotgun snap. Give to Thomas over the right side. A little more running room this time. Pushes the pile out to the 6. Give him a gain of 4, but it sets up 3rd and 6. And Tavian McKenzie, Ike Esamune combined on that stop. Chance for UAB to get off the field and get some good field position. 3rd and 6 from the Samford 6. Three receivers bunched to the left. Single receiver wide right. That's the short side. Play clock at 3. Just do get the snap off. Johnson going to run the quarterback keeper, but he ran into one of his linemen. And is going to lose a yard back to the 5. That may have had a chance to threaten a first down, but he ran into one of his linemen. That's twice a Samford offensive lineman should be credited with a tackle. And now Will Thorley will have to punt from his end zone.
1: Yes. First rush, I believe. They've done a really good job with holding Johnson. Just in the air, keeping them behind that offensive line this so far this game.
0: Blazers should get outstanding field position in this exchange. Thorley, kind of a knuckleball to the far side. Bobbled in the air. It's loose and covered by Samford at the 40. Mims came running up to make the catch, and that was an absolute knuckleball. It had no spin on it whatsoever. I don't know if that was a problem, but it bounced off him and covered up by the Bulldogs at their 40-yard line.
1: Yeah, he had to come up to catch it maybe 10 yards, which wasn't the best idea with traffic getting heavy. And, of course, Spencer Cunn is having a game of his life. He's the one that come away with the ball.
0: So the turnover gives it right back to Samford at the 40. First down, Samford. Just over 11 minutes to play in the first half. Blazers lead it 10-7. Johnson has the snap, throws over the middle, and it's dropped at the 45-yard line. Preston Byrd is intended receiver. Couldn't squeeze it. And it's second down.

0: Johnson, 8 out of 10 passing now to start the game. Has the snap. They'll run it, but first they'll blow it dead. I think a false start. Yep. On the Bulldogs.
1: 5-yard penalty. Second down.
0: Marquise Henderson. Boy, that'll drive you nuts if you're a coach. A wide receiver called for a false start, but he does have a touchdown on the day, so you have to
2: evens out.
0: Have to temper it a little bit, I guess.
2: Yeah,
0: if you're John Gross.
2: They're going off a movement out at that position, so there's no reason for them to jump offside.
0: Second and 15. Cherry, the running back. They shift into the pistol. Snap back to Johnson. Gives it to Cherry over the right side. Finds a little crease. Dives across the 40 to the 42. Delvon Gully, the tackle. And now third and 8 for Samford.
2: Yeah, pretty big hole to run through. Thankfully, Gully got there. Just got to hold those gaps. Can't get washed. Make that hole increase.
0: Both teams 1 of 4 on third down. Empty backfield now for Johnson. Takes the shotgun snap, looking, flush, throws back across his body, and it's intercepted. Diving interception at the UAB 42-yard line. Jeremiah Jordan off the carom makes the diving pick, and UAB's got the ball back. Intended for Maddox McKim, the tight end, deflected, and a great interception by Jeremiah Jordan.
2: Yeah, Jeremiah Jordan, one of the most experienced guys we have on the defense, made a big play right there, and that's exactly what the Blazers needed. Hopefully that can become contagious and rub over to this offense right now.
0: Third interception of the year for Johnson. Threw back across his body into coverage. And on the deflection, Jeremiah Jordan comes up with UAB's second interception of the season. Timeout, 10:31 to play, first half. 10-7 UAB leads the Bulldogs on the Wind Creek Casino Blazer Sports Network from Learfield.
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0: 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Blazers with the big takeaway. Have it at their 42-yard line. Check in with Landon Roberts, UAB Sports and Exercise Medicine sideline report.
10: A lot of conversation with the Blazer offense during that last defensive series. And Gordon Steele, the offensive line coach, telling his guys, look, guys, when you make a call, be careful when you make that call. That could dictate one of the defenders where they line up. A lot of attention to detail with the huddles here on the sideline.
0: Nate Rogers in at quarterback now. Pistol formation. Robinson, the running back behind him. Play fake. Rogers flips it out left side. Caught at the 45 and tiptoeing the sideline across midfield down to the Samford 45. Gain of 13 and Aviva Help first down. Rodgers looked like he was going to run it. Instead, just dumped it off. And it's a first down for UAB at the Bulldog 45. Rodgers stays in the game at quarterback. Two receivers either way. Rodgers, a little toss to the right, coming to the near side. And not a lot of running room for Jason Moll. Cut down and more pleasantries exchanged after the whistle. Moll tackled at the 41. Gain of four on the play. Gabriel Klein was the man that caught that little flip on the previous play. Second down and six. Burton returns at quarterback. He goes under center. Robinson, the lone setback. Burton gives it to Robinson. Straight ahead run. Bouncing off tacklers. Fighting his way inside the 35 to the 34. Maybe the 33. A gain of eight. And that'll be Aviva Health first down.
2: They got to give it to the offensive line there. They finish in their blocks. Rod Robinson was able to get a lot of good push and make something happen out there to get that first down.
0: Pistol in the backfield. First and 10 at the Sanford 33. Burton the snap. He'll play fake. He'll roll right. He'll look. Now going to run it. And he has three Bulldogs converge on him at the 28. Gain of five on the play. Jalen Nelson, the first man there. Got some help from Nicky Kahn and Andrew Jordan. Second down, five for UAB, closing in on 8 minutes to go before halftime. Split backs on either side of Burton. Now one comes into motion to the near side. Play fake, Burton pressured, and he just throws that one in the dirt. He felt the heat coming from Brandon Franklin and just threw that one in the dirt in the backfield at his receiver's feet.
2: I think you want to do a tunnel screen to C.J. Smith, but it was just completely clogged up in there. Did the right thing by hitting the turf with it.
0: Third and five from the Sanford 28. Three receivers wide left, the wide side of the field, one wide right. Snap back to Ryder. Looking, guns it over the middle. Got a man and dropped at the 10. C.J. Smith was thinking about his end zone celebration, I think.
2: Right.
0: And forgot the football.
2: Yeah, that's the second big drop for the Blazers tonight, unfortunately. And that was one that could have definitely went to the end zone. Other one earlier was a first down for sure for the Blazers to keep the chains rolling.
0: So on comes Jonah DeLonga to try a 46-yard field goal. He hit from 44 in the first quarter. This would be a season best for him. Snap back, spot down, the kick on the way. It's got the distance, and it is good. Jonah 2 for 2 on the day, and that pushes the UAB lead to 6. Timeout with 7:55 to play before halftime. Your new score, UAB 13, Sanford 7 on the Wind Creek Casino. 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
0: Seven plays to go 30 yards for UAB after the interception. 2:36 off the clock, but have to settle for the 46-yard Jonah DeLonga field goal to make it 13-7. 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
10: Yeah, guys, just quick, a medical update. A couple of Blazers. Ryder Burton coming off after that last series. You mentioned you had three Bulldogs that kind of converged on him on the tackle on the near sideline. Ryder being tended to by the medical staff. Think he's going to be okay, but might have tweaked something. Also, tight end Scott Isaacs, he's got the two tape-like things on his knees, on each knee, and with the artificial turf, you have to worry about turf burn. Guys, I'm sorry, it's my job to paint a picture. Just think vegetable peeler. Back to you.
0: Thank you, Landrum. Blazers with a six-point lead. And I remember Bryant Turner, this is the new turf. It's much more forgiving than what you played on, I'm sure.
2: Back
0: but
2: in my day.
0: You
2: yeah.
0: go back, you know, 20, 30 years ago, I remember a Georgia-Arkansas game as Owen Simpson puts his foot into it. High spinning kick. This one could be returned, and it will be out of the end zone across the 10 and a clothesline at the 10, and that'll do it. Rhett Cofer charging down the field with the hit. And Samford will have to start at the 10. I remember watching a 11 a.m. Georgia at Arkansas game when Garrison Hurst was a running back. And they played on that awful artificial turf in Fayetteville. And Hurst broke a long run, got knocked out of bounds, went skidding head first on his elbow, and he got up. And it was white hot. He had burned every piece of skin off his arm.
2: Sure.
0: First and 10 Bulldogs from their 10-yard line. All that to say, this turf's got to be a little bit better now.
2: Right.
0: Johnson in the gun, takes the shotgun snap. Play fake, swing it out left side. It is caught and tackled immediately. Caden Aukerman made the catch. But Antavian McKenzie.
2: Yeah, you know, Speaking of turf, Tulsa used to be the worst, and I was thinking about that when we went back last year to finish off on that game. Like, I wonder if they changed that stuff, because I remember from college, you know, 15 years ago of how bad it was.
0: They've had an upgrade since then.
2: They have.
0: Second down and 9 from the Samford 11, excuse me, Bulldogs coming out. Play fake, rolling right, Johnson. Zips it complete to the 20-yard line. Kevontae Corbin makes the catch, turns, picks up an extra 2 yards before he's tackled at the 22. It's a gain of 11 and a Bulldog first down.
2: Yeah, we were talking about the turf, but Rhett making that big hit on that kickoff was huge right there for the Blazers. That was the type of enthusiasm I wanted to see spread out on the team there for a second. Hopefully we can just take advantage of that right now on this drive.
0: First set of downs for the Bulldogs at their 22. Russell, the running back, on the left hip of Jabari Johnson. And John Gross
1: first
0: wants
1: of the
0: a timeout.
1: 30-second timeout.
0: Samford coach sprinting down the sideline to call the timeout. 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Calls the timeout.
2: We talked about all the connections. Coach Grass and Bill Clark had a connection.
0: He followed Coach Clark at Jacksonville State as the head coach and had a lot of success. pistol formation in the backfield. Johnson, and a false start, going to blow it dead. Boy, that'll make a head coach happy.
2: Oh, yeah. It was left guard, I believe.
1: False start, offense, number 65 was never set. 5-yard penalty, first down.
0: Caleb May called for the false start. He's going to check out now. Back it up five, where it's first and 15. At the 18 of Samford. 6:33 showing on the second quarter clock here at Protective Stadium. UAB leading the Bulldogs 13-7. Johnson backs up into the shotgun. One receiver split wide left. Two and a wing bunched to the right. Johnson takes the shotgun snap, drops to throw, lofts it to the near sideline, and too soon for Marquise Henderson. He had not turned around to find the football. Sails incomplete around the 40-yard line. Johnson had to rush that throw, I think, just ever so slightly.
2: Elijah Hall was in his face as he was throwing it. Got a little hit on him. 6'3", 255 senior out of Shelby, North Carolina, the Blazers.
0: Second down, 15. That full house backfield again briefly. Now they shift out of it. Man in motion from the far to the near side. A little inside handoff to Emerson Russell. Fights his way out across the 20 to the 22. So they get four of the five penalty yards back. And it sets up third down and 11 with just over 6 minutes to go before halftime. Bulldogs need the 33, their 33-yard line, to keep this drive going. Dominic Thomas, the running back this time. Johnson sends a man in motion, drops to throw, pressure comes, middle screen, intercepted at the 20-yard line. The Blazers with the second turnover of the day. Ike Essanwune charging in to make the pick in traffic, and UAB's got it inside the red zone to start this drive.
2: Big play by Essanwune there, coming off a defensive player of the conference not too long ago. And look, it's funny because our other defensive player of the conference was hailed. Marlon Dean was close to getting the sack and was grabbed by the back of his jersey, and it was not called. But great stop for our defense there, and great turnover.
0: Second pick for the Blazer defense. Ill-advised throw. Receiver got knocked down. And that was an easy pick for Essanwune. First and 10 UAB. Just inside the Samford 20 to start this drive. Burton takes the shotgun snap. He'll hand it off. Little stutter step move by Bam McReynolds. And he's wrapped up and dropped by Andrew Jordan at the 16.
2: Love the patience that Bam McReynolds runs with. He was patiently waiting behind his offensive line for something to develop before he tried to go forward with it.
0: Gain of almost three on the play. Second down, a long seven. Burton in the gun, has the snap, give it to McReynolds again, and this time the little stutter step costs him. He dropped for a loss. I'll say no gain on the play right

0: Blazers got away with a hold on the edge that sprung Ryder Burton down, where it's first and goal at the 6. Just over 4 minutes to go before halftime.
1: Yeah, Burton seen something early from that left tackle that he didn't like and decided to run that way. Made a smart decision there.
0: Blazers come out in the I formation now. Braden Johnson at fullback, leading the way for Bam, who runs over the right side, lost the ball, picked up by Samford, running the other way to the 30, near side at the 40, 45, still on his feet at the 40, breaking tackles all the way, and he will go. Jalen Nelson, the scoop and score, and Samford has tied it on the turnover. Unbelievable effort from Jalen Nelson. It was Robinson that coughed it up. Nelson picks it, gets away from Burton, gets away from E.J. Reed, and had a convoy the rest of the way to the end zone.
1: Yeah, LaShawn Young, the free safety for the Bulldogs, put his hat right on that ball, and it popped out of Rod Robinson's hands.
0: The extra point for Ty Ippolito. It is up, and it is good. A 95-yard fumble return for Jalen Nelson, and Samford has the lead with 3:36 to go before halftime, 14-13.
1: Yeah, Ryder Burton was the closest person to try to make a tackle before the touchdown for the Bulldogs, and could not get to him in time around the midfield marker.
0: So the Blazers with two interceptions from the defense, but a costly fumble by the offense. And the Bulldogs have the lead. UAB will get the ball back. Samford's defense had three interceptions last week in the win over VMI, 14 points off those turnovers. That is their first fumble recovery of the year. And it's a scoop and score from 95 yards. Kickoff from Garner. Going to be returned from the goal line. Near side at the 10, 15, and cut down shy of the 20. The Bulldogs playing with some momentum. Bam McReynolds tried to run it back, and UAB will start at its 18.
1: Yeah, you can tell the pads are starting to make a little bit more noise now. It's becoming more purposeful for the Bulldogs. We need to definitely get this momentum swung back into Blazers' favor.
0: Ryder Burton looking to the sideline, making sure they got 11 out there. Ryder going to go under center. Simpkins, the running back.
2: Timeout. Samford, second of the half, 30-second timeout.
0: John Gross again didn't like something he saw, this time from the UAB offense, and spends his second timeout of the first half. On the go and want to stay connected to live college sports anywhere in the country? 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Don't miss a moment. 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I would say stunned applies for everyone here. Blazer fans certainly didn't expect to be down 14-13. And I would imagine the Bulldog faithful equally surprised at the scoreboard right now. Burton will go under center.

0: Simpkins, the lone setback. Slot to the left, the wide side of the field. Burton gives it to Simpkins. Little shake and bake move as he crosses the 20. He'll dive out to the 23. Keon Dunlap wrapped him up. I formation now. They shift out of it. Lone setback is Simpkins. Once again, Burton under center. Receivers left and right. Two tight ends. Ryder hands it off to Simpkins. Straight ahead run across the 35. He fights his way to the 38. Noah Holton got him around the ankles, but that's enough for the Viva Help first down. Clock ticks, 2:40 to go here in the first half. Pistol in the backfield now. Two tight ends flip from the left to the right side of the formation. A slot to the left. Burton the snap. Quick handoff. Simpkins into the boundary, and Sanford ready for it. Tackle him at the 30. Hank Weber, Keon Dunlap get to Simpkins in a hurry. Stop him after just a 2-yard gain, and that may be the final play before we hit 2 minutes. And indeed, that is the case. 2-minute timeout here at Protective Stadium. Sanford with a 1-point lead over UAB, 14-13, here on the Wind Creek Casino Blazer Sports Network from Learfield.
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0: 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David Crane, Bryant Turner, our producer engineer, John Gentile, with you upstairs. Landon Roberts down on the UAB sideline. Final 2 minutes of the first half. Sanford with a 14-13 lead over UAB after a 95-yard fumble return for a score by the Bulldogs. UAB has it, second down and 8 at its own 30-yard line. Hope you'll stay tuned for the region's halftime report featuring the Buffalo Wild Wings first half recap, the Alabama Power Stats, plus a scoreboard update with Pat Smith. See if the Blazers can find a little momentum before halftime. On the wrong end of a 14-13 score. Mick Reynolds, the running back. He's over the right shoulder of Ryder Burton. Slot to the right, receiver to the left. Play fake. Burton pumps, now going to run it. He'll dive down at the 32, went head first. Short pickup.
6: Yeah, they're having a little trouble in between those tackles. Can't get much rushing going on offense.
0: Burton empties the backfield briefly. McReynolds started into motion. Now Ryder walks up to the line. McReynolds returns on his right hip. Third down. Burton, deep drop. Ryder with time, throws left. It is caught across the 40, out to the 42. Ty Mims found a little space, makes the catch. Drive continues on Aviva Help first down.
6: Great job by Ty Mims, stopping on a dime and coming back to that football.
0: Blazers get lined up quickly. First down, Burton to throw again. Ryder looking, and tripped up. He will fall down. Back at the 34, I think he tripped over Keon Cox's feet. It'll go down as a sack, and UAB going to have to spend a timeout, stopping the clock with a minute four to play before halftime.
6: Yeah, Ryder Burton stepped. He took his drop, stepped up into the pocket, and then trying to move around, tripped over Keon Cox's, the left tackle's foot. That's very unfortunate for the Blazers, obviously.
0: A loss of eight on the sack. That's the third offensive lineman for both sides combined that has caused a tackle of some kind.
6: That's true. You know, you got to give the Bulldogs, you know, their due. I mean, they're doing a really good job of covering things up in the back end. Ryder Burton is just not seeing anything that he likes downfield and holding that ball in the pocket.
0: 106 left. Blazers with two timeouts. But facing second and 18 from the UAB 34. It'll be an empty backfield this time. Trips to the right. Single receiver to the left. That's McReynolds. Now he's alongside Burton in the gun. Ryder has the snap. Drops to throw. Over the middle, caught, flagged down in the backfield. Catch made by C.J. Smith. Stacked up shy of midfield and checked the marker.
6: Maybe coming back.
7: Holding offense, number 71. 10-yard penalty. Replay second down.
0: Kyrick Mason seeing his first action of the year and unfortunately picks up the holding penalty. Would not have been enough for a first down. But now it's going to be second and 28. Second and 29. And now they'll move it back to the 24. It was at the 34. Now they put it at the 24. The officials struggling with math at the moment. It happens. He'll have a little huddle to talk about it.
7: Please put 1 minute on the game clock and 25 seconds on the play clock. It'll start on my signal.
0: Now they got everything sorted out. Minute to go. Third and 28. Excuse me, it should be second and 28. Should be second and 28. Yep, I got everything right now. Burton takes the snap. Drops to throw, pressured again, rolling to his right, throws behind Sean Person, who's able to slide down, make the catch at the 32-yard line. Clock ticks, 40 seconds to go, and now they're going to wave it off and say incomplete. And they'll have to let replay adjust the clock. It was behind Person. And it popped back up in the air as he's laying down, and he made the catch. But the officials finally said the ground is what popped it back up in the air. It was not off his chest. And I think
7: the ruling of the field of an incomplete pass is under further review.
0: Why not?
6: From the looks of it, I think it touched the ground.
0: From up here, I thought he made a great catch, was able just to kind of juggle it and make the grab, but it does look like the turf is what
6: caused the ball to
0: popped
6: jump back,
0: it back up in the air and allowed him to make the catch. This close shave instant replay is brought to you by Barbasol, America's number one shaving cream. Close shave America. Close shave Barbasol. It's either going to be
6: definitely hit the ground. They just had a better view right there, and it definitely hit the ground. Yeah, the ball was thrown behind him. He did good by just getting his hands on it, honestly.
0: John Scott, I think, was the Bulldog that got through quickly and forced Ryder out of the pocket. It's obviously incomplete, but now they got to check the clock and figure out how much time. I will say it is obviously incomplete. Don't know if you watched the Tulsa-North Texas game.
6: I missed it.
0: Thursday night. There were a couple of, I would say, Conference USA calls in that one. A touchdown that probably should have been an incompletion, and a two-point conversion that Mike should have won the game for Tulsa, but didn't.
6: There's some controversy in the Virginia Tech game also.
0: I didn't see it, but, yeah, that's always a tough call. A field goal straight over the
6: post,
0: upright, is
6: right.
0: Good, no good. But
7: after review, the ruling on the field of an incomplete pass is upheld. It's third down.
0: But if James Franklin is involved in a big time game, that will be in that will be no good. I can almost guarantee.
6: Right.
0: And that was the case for the Hokies.
7: Please put 50 seconds on the game clock and 40 on the play clock.
6: Now
7: it'll start on the snap.
0: Yep, third and 28 from the 24 of UAB. 50 seconds to play before halftime. Trips to the right, one receiver to the left. Burton, straight drop. Ryder, looking, still looking. He'll turn left, he'll run for it. Now he'll throw very late to McReynolds, far side at the 30. Cutting back to the near side, and he'll be tackled at the 32. And I think Samford wants a timeout. Indeed they do.
6: No, Noah Holton did a
7: Samford.
6: Great
7: third
6: job.
7: And final of the half. 30-second timeout.
6: Noah Holton did a great job by coming back up and making that play for the Bulldogs. He was probably the last man standing between their sideline and the Blazer head in the middle of the field before Bam McReynolds could get back to this sideline and really get north with it.
0: I wasn't sure if Ryder had gotten across the line of scrimmage, but apparently not.
6: You know, I also thought it was maybe behind them. It could have been. It would have been a close call.
0: 35 seconds to play before halftime, and UAB's going to have to punt it.
6: We avoided another reviewable play to stretch this 35 seconds out even longer than
0: this. First half was flying by. Hargett to punt to LaShawn Young. I'd imagine the Bulldogs will bring the house. Indeed they do. Straw gets it away. Wobbly spiral. Young backpedals to his 14-yard line. He'll run straight ahead to the 20 and get gang tackled there. 54-yard punt with a 6-yard return.
6: Great coverage on that punt. That was a long one. High and long. That's a really good punt.
0: So now 25 seconds left in the half. Samford out of timeouts. I would imagine they will go into the first half victory formation, take a knee, and get out of here with a one-point lead. Jabari Johnson under center, takes the snap, takes a knee, and indeed, that will do it for the first half at Protective Stadium. Teams head to the locker rooms, and Samford with a little more energy on their side as they take a 14-13 lead into the break. Right now, let's pause 10 seconds for station identification. 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
0: Just the second meeting ever between Samford and UAB and the Bulldogs with a one-point lead at halftime, 14-13. The region's halftime report coming up next here on the Wind Creek Casino Blazer Sports Network from Learfield.
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0: 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It's the LLH UAB Samford game presented by Blazers Mobile. And unfortunately, the Samford Bulldogs with a one-point lead at halftime, 14-13. First half summary brought to you by Buffalo Wild Wings. Jonah DeLonga started the scoring. UAB won the toss, took the football, hit a big play on the first snap, but had to settle for three. A 44-yard field goal with 13:04 to play in the first quarter gave UAB a 3-0 lead after a 5-play, 49-yard drive in just under 2 minutes. Samford then took the lead late in the first quarter. Jabari Johnson connecting with Marquise Henderson on a 4-yard touchdown pass. That capped off a 9-play, 90-yard drive, 4 minutes and 24 seconds off the clock, and Samford had a 7-3 lead. Blazers answered on the ensuing possession. E.J. Reed on a little flip on an end-around run goes 36 yards weaving through the Bulldog defense to give UAB a 10-7 lead. That was a 7-play, 75-yard drive, 3 minutes and 29 seconds off the clock. It was 10-7 UAB after one. Blazers stretched it to a 6-point lead with 7:55 to play in the first half. Jonah DeLonga once again knocking through a 46-yard field goal. 7-play, 30-yard drive for the Blazers, 2:36 off the clock. But the Bulldogs, who threw two interceptions in the first half, got a huge takeaway from their defense. Jalen Nelson, a fumble recovery at the Samford 5-yard line. He takes it 95 yards for the score. Extra point good with 3:36 to go before halftime, and Samford had a 14-13 lead, and that's where we are at the break here at Protective Stadium. As I mentioned, today's game presented by our friends at Blazers Mobile. Happy to be joined now by Adrian Gross from Blazers Mobile. How are you?
10: Well, thank you.
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0: 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We're going to have a second half rally. 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
1: 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UAB trails Samford 14-13 in the American Conference on this Saturday. Memphis, they blow out Charlotte 52-8. It was Air Force beating Navy 14-9. A little bit later today will be Texas Southern at FAU. UTSA, they will visit Rice. Temple travels to South Florida. 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
20: Top 25 finals already in the books. Number 2, Georgia, they defeat Vandy 38-14. Number 3, Notre Dame, they travel to Chapel Hill, knock off Bill Belichick in North Carolina 37-26. Number 7, Alabama, a short drive over to Columbus, Starkville area. They knock off number 16, Mississippi State, 56-23. Number 20, Houston, they hold off UCF. Final there was 27-17. Number 21, SMU, they beat Boston College 25-16. Top 25 partial scores, they've just gone to the half in Iowa City. Number 5, Ohio State, they score a touchdown late. They lead number 14, Iowa 17-6. Late second quarter in Como, it's homecoming for the Missouri Tigers, and they're beating the number 8 team in America, Florida, 17-10. They've just gone to the half in Rocky Top. Number 17, Tennessee, they trail Auburn 7-3. Number 24, Kentucky, taking on a very interesting Gamecock team in Columbia, South Carolina. A lot of talk about Shane Beamer's future, but right now, South Carolina taking it to Kentucky. It's 14-0, and South Carolina knocking on the door to score again. Major League Baseball Divisional Series got underway today. The White Sox team take game one against the Guardians, 3-0. And the Braves and Dodgers are underway from Chavez Ravine early going, and the Dodgers have just broken it open for 2 runs, and they lead the Braves in the third inning. It is 2-0. When we come back on the Region's Halftime Report, we'll head back to the broadcast booth as David Crane will take a look at the Alabama Power first half stats. You're listening to the Wind Creek Casino Blazers Sports Network from Learfield.
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0: It is the LLH UAB Samford game presented by Blazers Mobile, 14-13 at halftime. UAB trailing the Bulldogs. Happy to be joined now by Zach Rogers, CEO of LLH. A lot of letters to spit out. Title sponsor for today's game. Great to have you here. What does it mean to LLH to be the title sponsor for this one?
30: Great to be here, David. We're super excited. We're a Birmingham company, and being here and seeing the energy of the fans, the crowd, seeing our name and logo at midfield just fills us with a lot of pride.
0: You see the logo. We've talked about LLH for a lot. Some people still may not know exactly what does LLH do.
30: Yeah, you know, it's pretty simple. What we do is we connect amazing benefits to employees across the state and across the country to lower their costs and give them more convenient and affordable access to benefits.
2: who are you really trying to serve with what you do?
30: Well, any American who is frustrated with the status quo, that's where we can really step in. I think that's probably a lot of people out there, and provide a benefit that really kind of beats what they're used to.
2: A lot of folks frustrated at Protective Stadium right now. But why is it important to support UAB and the Birmingham community?
30: Yeah, well, look, being based here, headquartered here, we're involved in the community in many ways, and growing our team here, you know, right downtown, being right connected to Protective Stadium, having that connection to the community, it's just really important to us.
2: What excites you the most about LLH's future here in town?
30: It's really just that we're scratching the surface. We got a long way we can go. There's a lot of people that we haven't been able to reach yet, and that's what I spend my time trying to figure out.
2: Well, reach some folks in the second half. Get us some points, if you don't mind, and we'll see if the Blazers can turn this thing around for you.
30: I think we're going to turn it around.
2: 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Zach Rogers, CEO for LLH Healthcare, our title sponsor for today's game. Appreciate you stopping by.
30: Thank you so much. Go Blazers.
2: 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Bulldogs with just 8 first downs in the first half, UAB with 10. UAB ran it 19 times for 67 yards. Bulldogs 14 rushes for 52 yards. Samford 10 of 15 passing, 2 interceptions, 89 yards through the air. UAB 8 for 16 passing, 121 yards. Total offense, Samford 29 plays, 141 yards. UAB 35 snaps, 188 yards. Fumble return yards. Bryant Turner talked about the hidden yardage in the pregame show, and that's some of it. 95 yards on a fumble return for a touchdown to give Samford the one-point lead. Blazers penalized 3 times in the first half. Samford flagged 4 times. Time of possession about even. UAB 15 minutes, 16 seconds. Samford 14:44. UAB 3 of 8 on third down. Samford 1 of 6. The Blazers 1 of 2 in the red zone today. The Bulldogs 1 of 1. Samford gets the ball when we start the second half, and it's coming up next. 14-13 Samford leads on the Wind Creek Casino Blazer Sports Network from Learfield.
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2: Start of the second half here at Protective Stadium. UAB trailing the Samford Bulldogs 14-13. Just the second meeting ever between these two. Got to go back to 1992, the first go-around. That was at Samford when UAB was Division III. Bulldogs with a lopsided win in that one. But they have... I won't maybe say stunned, but certainly surprised UAB and the Blazer fans here in the first half. Brian Turner, what's got to change for the green and gold in the second half?
6: Well, we got to wake up. You know, that was something Grantham was saying from the first series, and I feel like we still haven't become awake yet. We're still just sleeping and responding rather than attacking and, you know, really taking it to them. I feel like if it was a nail in the hammer, I don't think we are the hammer as of right now, and we really need to change that right now. Sanford's going to start with the ball. So I really need to get a big hit or turnover or some big play to shift this momentum and try to keep it rolling with the Blazers.
2: Owen Simpson kicks it from our right to our left here in the third quarter. So Sanford will go from left to right. Preston Bird, one of the deep men, kicked in Bird's direction, but over his head about 8 yards deep into the end zone. For the touchback, some of the individual numbers from the first half. Ryder Burton, 7 to 15 passing, 108 yards, sacked twice. Nate Rogers, 1 for 1 for 13 yards. Jabari Johnson, 10 of 15, 89 yards, a touchdown, a sack, two interceptions. Ken Cherry, leading ground gainer for Sanford, 4 rushes, 19 yards. E.J. Reed, 1 for 36 and a touchdown. He's UAB's leading rusher. Sanford starts at its 25. Johnson in the shotgun. Dominic Thomas, the running back, handoff to Thomas over the left side. Pulls a UAB tackler with him out to the 29. That was Joe Pierce who dragged him to the turf after a 4-yard gain. You look at the numbers. Is Sanford going to go with a little tempo here? Johnson in the shotgun, claps his hands once, and now everybody look at the sideline. Blazers have only rushed for 67 yards, and 36 of those came on one play. Second down and 6. Snap back to Johnson. He'll loft it down the far boundary, and it's going to be picked off at the 40-yard line of UAB. Delvon Gully with the interception, the third pick by the Blazer defense. Intended for Marquise Henderson, but well underthrown, and there's a good start in the second half. The UAB offense will have it starting at its own 37.
6: Right, that's a huge play for the Blazers. And I was more concerned about how we reacted after that, you know, and I'm excited to see there was some celebration. Guys are coming back from the end zone now. Have about 7 or 8 defensive players that went the extra mile, and that's what we actually need. We got to get a spark rolling. We need more things like that. Let's see if we can keep that rolling right here on offense.
2: Robinson, the lone setback, as Burton goes under center. First down UAB at its own 37 off the turnover. Receivers left and right, a wing to the left off the far hash. Give to Robinson, run straight ahead, 40, 45, spinning off tacklers, close to the first down. They will give him the 47. That is 10 yards, and that is a first down in the second half. They're brought to you by Baumhauer's Victory Grill in Vestavia.
6: Nice yard, nice drive, a perfect 10 yards right down the hash. It started on the hash and ended on the hash mark. Really good job by that offensive line.
2: First and 10, Blazers now at the 47. Going right to left, slot left, receiver to the right. That's the short side, Burton the snap. Give it to Robinson, big hole again across midfield, dives down to the 45, now the 44 of Sanford. That'll be a gain of 9. Keon Dunlap trips him up. And now the Blazers with tempo. Burton in the gun, has the snap. Give it to Robinson over the left side. He's got the Baumhauer's first down. And tackled finally at the 37 of Sanford.
10: That's a Baumhauer's UAB first down.
6: Look what the Blazers are doing here, keeping that ball on the ground right down the middle. Spencer Kahn and Noah Holton, linebackers for the Bulldogs, have been very good this game, and now it's just going right at them, making them make a play.
2: Two receivers and two tight ends to the right. Now they're going to put a tight end on either side. Snap back to Burton. Keep it on the ground. Robinson, another big hole. Hurdles a would-be tackler down to the 30. Give him the 29. That's a pickup of 8 more yards for Rod Robinson.
6: Max Steve was the hurdled person for the, for the Bulldogs.
2: Got enough of him to get credit for the tackle. Second and 2. 12:25 clock ticks. Third quarter. Blazers down a point, but driving. Shotgun snap back to Burton. Give it Robinson in the backfield. Makes one man miss. and spins his way down close to the 27. Very close to the first down mark, but Max Steve, I think, tackled him about a half a yard shy. So it's third and a half a yard. Van McReynolds checks in. Bulldogs substitute as well.
6: Let's see if this going to be four down territory if the Blazers don't get it here.
2: Third and a half yard. Burton under center. McReynolds the lone setback. Ryder drags a man in motion. They'll give it to McReynolds over the right side. He's got the first down as he fights his way to the 25. Give him the 24. It is a Baumhauer's first down as the drive continues with 11:30 to play in the third.
6: McReynolds making LaShawn Young miss. LaShawn Young loved to bring his hat first on that ball. And the way McReynolds made a miss was basically push his head to the side. And that hat is what coughed it up from Rod Robinson earlier. So smart move by McReynolds.
2: Bam stays in there. Over the right shoulder of Burton in the gun. Snap back. Ryder gives it. McReynolds. Little stutter step. Keeps his feet down to the 20. Maybe the 19. Yep, will be the 19. 5 yards and a flag down after the play as a helmet is about 10 yards back upfield. And everybody pointing at Samford's direction.
1: Mass. Defense number two. Penalty is half distance to the goal line and added to the end of the run. First down, UAB.
2: Keon Dunlap letting his frustrations show.
1: Number 68 can remain in the game due to his helmet coming off by foul.
2: Adam Lepkowski, the man that had his helmet ripped off. First down, goal to go, UAB. Just a shade inside the 10. Single receiver split wide left, tight to the right side, the short side. McReynolds in the backfield, Burton under center. Goal to go from right at the 10. Ryder the snap, give to McReynolds. Starts right, cuts left, and a lot of movement, but not a lot of yardage. Tackled by Noah Holton at the 9, give him a yard.
6: Yeah, no clear hole there. Trying to find something on the outside of the hash marks and just could not get there.
2: Blazers huddle now. Closing in on 10 minutes to go in the third. Second and goal for UAB. Football at the Samford 9. Back to the gun. Burton pulls the snap down, gives to McReynolds. Starts right, cuts left again, trying to turn the corner. Can't do it. Tackled right around the 5-yard line. Dylan Henderson rallying to the football, and they'll put it down right at the 5, where it's third and goal.
6: Yeah, I was hoping for a face mask on that. Had a high tackle, wrapped his helmet up, basically, but I think he never technically grabbed the face mask.
2: Third and goal for UAB, trying to capitalize on its third interception of the game. Burton changing everything up as Samford now substitutes. Play clock at 10. Ryder backs up into the gun. Two receivers stacked to the right. A wing to the right. Single receiver to the left. Just do get the play off. Burton looking, throwing. End zone deflected and incomplete. Trying to get it to A.J. Johnson. And LaShawn Young stepped in and deflected it away.
6: Yeah, very, very dangerous throw right there by Ryder Burton. We got away with a good one because that could have easily got stepped in front of and probably would have went to the house with no one near that DB, LaShawn Young.
2: So Jonah DeLonga out again. This will be a 23-yard attempt to give UAB the lead. It's up. And it's good. Blazers once again get close, but have to settle for 3. Good news is UAB back out in front with 9:07 to play in the third quarter. It's 16-14, the Blazers leading the Bulldogs. Back to protective after this on the Wind Creek Casino Blazer Sports Network from Learfield.
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0: 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Blazers, after the interception, go 58 yards and 11 plays, but have to settle for the 23-yard Jonah DeLonga field goal, 5:13 off the clock, 16-14. UAB back in front with 9:07 to play in the third quarter. Let's head downstairs, check in with Landon Roberts, the UAB Sports and Exercise Medicine sideline report.
1: Ryder Burton coming over to the sideline right now. Alex Mortensen, UAB head coach, intense coaching, going over the tablet, asking him what he sees. Meanwhile, passing game coordinator Kevin Garber doing the same with his wide receivers. Just from my vantage point, guys, and I don't know about from yours, but all afternoon in the passing game, it just seems like the timing hasn't been quite right. Back to you, DC.
0: Yep, I would agree 100% with that, Bryant Turner.
2: Yeah, you think about the first play of the game, you know, that ball held up there in the air with that receiver. About 5 yard, you know, head start on a DB.
0: Blazers have the lead back though, 16-14. Twin deep men for the Bulldogs, and neither will have a chance at a return. Simpson drives it well into the end zone. It comes out for the touchback.
2: I'm going to call him my man, Tylan Jackson. You know, I think he's had two tackle for losses this game so far, but he plays the game in that backfield. We'll love a big play from him right now on this drive somewhere.
0: Gary Johnson brings the offense out. He has turned it over three times here today, but Samford down only two. Two receivers and a wing to the left, slot to the right, empty backfield for Johnson. Brings a man in motion. Handoff, nope. Johnson keeps it running right boundary. 30, 35, flag down 40, 45 out of bounds. This one will come back. Thank goodness.
2: Yeah, it was a clear hole with Caden Ackerman, I believe that is, for Franklin, Tennessee for the Bulldogs.
0: Officials move the flag to the 30.
3: Holding. Offense, number 13. 10-yard penalty from the spot of the foul. Replay first down.
0: So it negates about a 25-yard run by Jabari Johnson. And instead, it will be first and 14 officially back at the 21.
2: This is his second attempt at running.
0: Emerson Russell behind Johnson in the pistol. Trips to the left, the wide side of the field. Handoff to Russell. And runs into the waiting arms of Cam Cunningham after a gain of a yard.
2: Cam Cunningham been consistent in that middle. Right over that football for the Blazer defense all year long. The big old man right there, 6'1", 325 pounds, and looking at him in person, I thought he was about 425 pounds. He's a huge dude.
0: Fills up a uniform. Second down and 13 now for the Bulldogs. Pistol in the backfield. Slot and a wing to the right. Single receiver to the left. Johnson takes the snap. Play fake. Bootleg left. Going to throw back to the right. Trying to set up the screen to Dominique Thomas. He's got it at the 25, the 30. And kind of bulls his way to the 32, close to the 33. And that'll set up third down and short. Well, that was a slow developing play, but effective for Samford.
2: Yeah, Muaz was able to really get that turned around in the right direction, because without him shedding his block and making that guy miss, that could have went much longer.
0: Third and three for Samford. Bulldogs 1-6 on third down today. Slot to the left, a wing to the right. That's the short side. Slot man goes into motion. Johnson takes the snap, drops to throw, looks left, looks right, zips it to the near side, caught by Thomas, spins his way close to the first down mark. Where will they spot him out? I think they're going to spot him out about a half a yard shy. About a half yard shy. And it's going to be fourth down. another heck of a play by both Johnson and Thomas. And the replay booth wasting little time.
3: The ruling on the field was that the runner was short of line to gain. The previous play is under further review.
0: And the replay booth wants to take another look at it. Fourth and inches is what Samford is facing now. We will see if that is the case after the review. Clock stop with 6:55 to play in the third quarter. UAB leading it 16-14. The foot goes out of bounds beyond the 35. And that leads me to believe that this may be a first down, but it depends on where the ball is, where that foot goes out of bounds. Yeah, I think that's a first down. But the officials taking a close look at it. Next up for UAB, we get to go to Memphis next Saturday. Don't know a kick time. We know either 6 or 6:30, so it's going to be a late night in Memphis. We'll find out tomorrow what our kick time will be. It looks like they're also having some communication issues with the replay booth. The referee, Reed Jackson, Stephen Hazel, the replay official. And the headset appears to not be working.
3: After review, the runner made the line to gain. It's first down, Samford, at the 35-yard line.
0: They will inch it forward. Still don't think they got a very good spot, but it is enough for the first down. The nose of the football touching the 35, and that's all they needed for the first down. So the drive will continue. Wind the clock. Under 7 to play, third quarter. Samford also heading to the Volunteer State next week. They'll take on Chattanooga. First down, Bulldogs. Snap back to Johnson. Gives it to Thomas. Cuts it up. Bulls his way to the 40. A flag comes in at the end of the play. And it's going to be a face mask on UAB. The linesman right in front of the UAB bench just casually drops
3: after
0: the
3: flag. After discussion, there's no foul for a face mask. Oh. Second down.
2: Yeah, I think that was going to be on Marlon Dean maybe, but it was a jersey grab rather than a face mask.
0: So thankfully, pick up the flag. Second down, 5. Football at the Samford 40. Emerson Russell in the backfield now over the left shoulder of Jabari Johnson. Takes the shotgun snap, play fake. Pressure come, he rolls left. He's going to throw deep down the numbers. He's got a man who cannot, thank goodness, make the catch at the 20. Marquise Henderson trying for the over-the-shoulder catch. That was a pretty nice throw by Jabari Johnson, but thankfully Henderson could.

0: Clock continues to roll. 5.5 minutes to play in the third quarter. 16-14 UAB. But Samford trying to put a drive together. Snap. Handoff. Running left. Cherry bouncing it out. 50. 45 of UAB. Out of bounds at the Blazers 43-yard line. That's a gain of 11 for Ken Cherry. And another Samford first down.
1: Yeah, Bulldogs are really getting our Blazers on the edges of the defense. They're stretching the ball to the sideline and getting north. We're just not rallying fast enough to get there and make a play before they get the first down.
0: Football at the UAB 43. Cherry stays in at running back. Off the far hash going left to right. Snap back, fake a toss. Over the middle, thrown, caught at the 30-yard line. Catch made by Caden Aukerman. He's tackled at the 26 of UAB. 17 yards on the completion. And another Samford first down. Bulldogs get lined up quickly. Full house backfield. Johnson in the gun. Takes the snap. He'll hand it off. Cherry running straight ahead. Surges down to the 22. That'll be a pickup of 4. Pulled to the turf by Raymond Macias.
1: Yeah, just too many yards on the ground between our defensive line, basically right down the hash mark. It shouldn't be a 4-yard run anywhere between those two D tackles.
0: Second down and 6 from the UAB 22. Two receivers and a wing to the right. One of those goes into motion. Shotgun snap back to Johnson. Looks pressured, in trouble, sack. Marlon Dean collapsing the pocket and a big loss back to the 32.
1: Yeah, Marlon Dean's first sack, probably the fourth or fifth time he's hit the quarterback, so it was only a matter of time before that happened. Sure enough, came off a bull rush to take him down.
0: Third and 16 for the Bulldogs. They are in field goal range unless they go backwards. Marquise Henderson lines up in the backfield over the right shoulder of Johnson. Snap back, swing it out. Henderson right flat, trying to turn the corner at the 30 and shouldered out of bounds into the Blazers' sideline. By Ontavian McKenzie right at the 30. It'll bring up fourth down, and it brings out the field goal unit. Ty Ippolito, the junior from Florida, USF transfer. Earlier in a loss at Tennessee Tech, he hit a 54-yarder and then a 58-yarder, back-to-back school records for Ippolito. This will be a 47-yard try to give Samford the lead again. Good snap, good spot, kick on the way. It's got the distance, but it's wide right. Good-looking drive by the Bulldogs, but the big sack from the UAB defense, and Samford comes up empty. Timeout with 2:19 to play in the third. It's still UAB 16. Samford 14 on the Wind Creek Casino Blazer Sports Network from Learfield.
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1: 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It stays a two-point UAB lead with 2:19 to play in the third quarter as Ippolito misses from 47. UAB takes over at its own 30, up 16-14. And I have a question for you, Bryant Turner. I know you probably don't have the answer, but I will ask it anyway. Who allowed Auburn and Tennessee to play each other?
2: Whoever does not like David Crane allowed that to happen.
1: Someone who knows how to get under my skin. Blazer ball. Let's see if the offense can finish a drive. Burton going to go under center to start this series. Simpkins, the running back. He'll get the handoff. Running left. Slips a tackle to the 35. Tough running out to the 38. A gain of 8 for Javen Simpkins. LaShawn Young gets him to the turf. Pickup of 8. Second and a couple. 2 minutes to go, third quarter. Burton's got him lined up. Has the snap. Run it again with Simpkins. Looking for some daylight. He didn't find much, but he found enough to get to the 40. And pick up the Baumhauer's first down. Spencer Kahn with another tackle for the Bulldog defense.
2: It's a big run by Simpkins on that first play. That's one thing the Blazers want to do is win the early down, and that's what happened when you win it. You're two plays, and you're back to another set. See if we can do this again.
1: 90 seconds to go in quarter number three. Thankfully, the weather has cooperated today. Two receivers go wide right. Two tight ends come to the left side off the near hash. Shotgun snap to Burton. Gives Simpkins straight ahead run. Again, tough run after contact. He picks up an extra 3 or 4 yards out to the 47.
2: Simpkins 5'9", 185, running like he's 225 right now. He's falling forward and really laying the licks.
1: Jackson Bussey with the stop. Give him 6 yards to the 46. It'll be second and 4. Slot to the right. Wing to that side. Burton the snap. Keep it on the ground. Simpkins over left guard. Once more. Takes tacklers for a ride to the midfield stripe. Another Baumhauer's first down.
3: That's a Baumhauer's first down.
1: Final 30 seconds of the quarter. UAB does not have to snap it. And I don't think they are. Well, now they break the huddle. Burton gets up to the line. He goes under center. Drags a man in motion. End around. Coming to the near side at the 45. Bumped out of bounds. E.J. Reed hurdles a chair on the UAB sideline. Steps out at the Bulldog 44. And that will be the final play of the third quarter. The only points in the period. A 23-yard Jonah DeLonga field goal. And that's enough to give UAB the lead. Going to the fourth. 16-14 over Samford here on the Wind Creek Casino Blazer Sports Network from Learfield.
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7: You guys, we're all used to it as college football fans. The time period in between the end of the third quarter, the start of the fourth, the teams come together on their respective sidelines, and customarily you'll see the four fingers held up, signifying the fourth quarter is ours. And it just depends. Depends on the game, depends on the score week to week, what that looks like. But this was player-led. A-Train, Adam Lepofsky, UAB center, pulling everyone together and saying, guys, we are built for this. We're made for this. Let's go finish the deal. Back to you.
1: All right, Landon, thank you very much. We welcome you back inside the Met Center Mazda broadcast booth. 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David Crane, Brian Turner, our produce engineer, John Zilli. You just heard from Landon Roberts on the UAB sideline. 16-14, going to the fourth. UAB with the lead and the ball in Samford territory. Blazers have outgained Samford 262 to 200 this afternoon. Five turnovers between the two teams. 13 points off those turnovers. So I guess it could be worse. It could be better. We mentioned it in the pregame. Blazers have not allowed a point in the fourth quarter in the last three games. If the offense is going to continue to sputter, that trend's going to need to continue. Second down and a short four. Snap it, hand it off. Robinson following blockers. The flag is down. He bounces it to the 30, near side 20, 15, 10, 5. Touchdown. Let's check the flag. The officials talk about it.
8: Offense, number 71. 10-yard penalty, second down.
1: And it's coming back. Would have been a 43-yard touchdown. Instead, it's going to be second and a long 13.
2: Oh, I didn't see. I don't really like that call. It looked like a pancake block to me from the angle they showed. And that I don't see how that could have been holding. When you, both of them were going in the same direction.
1: Backs it up to the Blazers 46. Thereabouts. Second and a short 14, a long 13, whichever you prefer. Three receivers come wide right, the wide side, as UAB goes left to right in the fourth quarter, working off the far hash. Burton, the snap, give it to Robinson, straight ahead run, wrapped up around the waist and pulled down as he crosses midfield. He'll be just shy of the Samford 49, Keon Dunlap. That's not an easy tackle to make, pulling that strong young man to the turf. Third down and 10 for UAB. They need the Samford 40 to keep the drive going. Trips to the right. McReynolds over the left shoulder of Ryder Burton. He walks up to the line to change something. Backs up into the gun. Takes the shotgun snap. Drops. Steps up. He's going to run for it. With room, 40. Straight ahead, 30. Slides at the 27. They'll say he started his slide around the 30, but that's a gain of 20 and a Baumhauer's first down.
2: Good job of Ryder Burton. Really, not again, nothing to see downfield that he liked. He had to take off with it. Got some really good positive yards. Got to do something, though, to get these receivers open. Can't keep doing this for the rest of the game.
1: Burton uses his legs to keep the drive going. That's a big third down conversion. First down at the Bulldog 30. Two receivers to the left, one to the near right side. Ryder has the snap. He'll give it to McReynolds over right guard. Short pickup down to the 28. Dunlap and Kahn once more there for the Samford defense. Two minutes gone in the fourth quarter. Blazers up 16-14. And driving to try to extend that lead. Wholesale substitutions really for both sides. They'll send three wide to the left, the wide side. Burton has the snap. Give it to McReynolds. Coming right. Breaks the tackle. 20, 15, 10, 5. Touchdown, UAB! What a run by Bam McReynolds, who lived up to his name there.
2: Yeah, really showing off that speed for Bam McReynolds. Took a hit and was able to accelerate again and still make a guy miss that was coming on an angle, getting the corner of that end zone. It almost looks like deja vu from last game, but great job, Bam McReynolds.
1: Blazers wisely avoided the red zone. 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
1: To stretch the lead to 8. 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Is up and good. Touchdown, Bam McReynolds.
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1: That gives UAB a 9-point lead early in the fourth quarter. 23-14. 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
1: 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Bam McReynolds finishes it, a 28-yard touchdown run to give UAB a 9-point lead now, 23-14, with 12:37 remaining in the ballgame. you can't fully exhale at this point.
2: Not at all.
1: But you don't have to breathe quite as deeply as you did a few minutes ago if you're a UAB fan.
2: Yeah, Sanford is so to be a dangerous team. They got guys that are rallying to the ball and skill at all different kind of levels.
1: Simpson's kickoff drives it all the way to the back line, end zone to our right. Brought out to the 25, first and 10 Bulldogs. Jabari Johnson, 15 out of 22. 128 yards, one touchdown, but three interceptions on the day. Two receivers to the right, short side of the field, a wing and a receiver to the left. Toss coming near side, Russell across the 25, turns it up at the 30. Boy, that's a tough run by the sophomore out of Chelsea, Alabama, out to the 33, a gain of right at 8.
2: Yeah, again, Bulldogs doing a really good job of stretching the Blazer defense left and right and then turning north.
1: It was their leading ground gainer a week ago, 10 carries, 60 yards, and a score in the win over VMI. Second down and a couple. Everybody turns and looks to the Sanford sideline wearing the white uniforms. Russell flips to the right side of Johnson in the shotgun, has the snap. Handoff, Russell dives forward, and they're going to give him the 35 and say first down Sanford, I believe.
2: The Blazers run a strong side blitz. Even after the check down, they stay with it. And they come home to make that tackle on it.
1: Nose of the ball touching the 35, and the officials finally say it is first down. Clock ticks, 11:25 to play. Russell stays in at running back. Tight formation for Sanford now. Three receivers bunched to the left, one out to the right. Man in motion, that's Henderson. Johnson the snap. Throws near side, caught, flag down, and Aukerman, who made the catch, spun around and thrown down after a gain of only one, but I'm guessing this is a hold.
2: Yeah, I believe on left
8: holding
2: tackle.
8: Offense, number 65, 10-yard penalty, replay first down.
2: Again, Marlon Dean was nearly back there to the quarterback, had to really exaggerate his move to show that he was getting held, and it worked. Flag came out right afterwards.
1: Caleb May called for the hold. McCalla native, transferred from Kennesaw State. Back him up to the 25, where it is now first and 20 for the Bulldogs. Two receivers, a wing to the right, single receiver to the short side left. Johnson takes the shotgun snap, throws the slant to the right, high and incomplete off the hands of Preston Bird at the 35. A little too tall for Bird, who's listed at 5'10". Not that I ever question sports information, folks. Joey Mullen's been at Sanford forever, does a fantastic job, but if Preston Bird's 5'10", I might be pushing 6 feet. Two receivers either way for Johnson in the gun. Flips Russell to his right side. Four-man front for UAB. As Johnson drops the throw, zips it to the near side. Incomplete, miscommunication. Marquise Henderson was sprinting down the sideline. Maddox McKim, the tight end, turned in instead of turning out. It goes incomplete, and it brings up third and 20. Bulldogs, 3-9 on third down. Three receivers to the left, one to the right. Three-man front now for UAB. Johnson takes the snap, steps up, got to try to run for it. He's in trouble, and he goes down at the 25, and he went down kind of awkwardly. Feet went out from under him. Teammates help him up, and he's going to try to walk it off and limp to the sideline. No gain on the play, so it won't be a sack, and the punt team comes on for Sanford.
2: Yeah, Gabari Johnson just had bad luck every time he tried to run that ball. He had a ran into his offensive lineman. He had a penalty, and that time he just had a very awkward landing and trip.
1: Will Thorley to punt. Mims to return. Roll to his right. High spinner again to the near side. That's going to land at the 35 and get bumped out of bounds around the 32 of UAB. That's a 43-yard
8: media
1: punt.
8: Timeout on the field.
1: And no return. Timeout with 9:51 to play in the ball game. UAB on top of Samford. 23-14 on the Wind Creek Casino. 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
1: 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Blazer ball at there, 32. 9:51 left. Leading by nine. I would be most satisfied with about a 9-minute 68-yard drive right here and take any of the mystery out. Blazers now with 316 yards of offense. Burton in the gun, Simpkins to his right. Tight formation, nobody split out wide. Run it with Simpkins. Hit in the backfield, drop for a loss of two. Maybe three on the play. Brandon Franklin blew that play up. It is a loss of three, back to the 29.
2: You can't have that happen. Got to learn how to finish right here.
1: Blazers taking their time. Three receivers bunched to the left. One split wide right outside the numbers. Burton the snap. Give it to Simpkins. Starts up the middle. Bounces it out left. Trying to get to the edge. And pulled down as he crosses the 35. Spot him down near the 37. Jaden Lewis getting out there to make the tackle.
2: I'm loving the lean that Simpkins run with. He runs very low to the ground, and he's falling forward on every hit. Just a powerful runner.
1: Third and six for UAB. Three receivers split wide right, the wide side. Single receiver wide left. Burton now changing things up. Backs up into the gun. Simpkins with a confused look on his face. Ryder claps his hands, has the snap, straight drop, now rolling right, looking, pressure comes, he's going to run for it. Burton dives across the 40. Wow, they give him a good spot near the 43, and that'll be enough for the Baumhauers first down.
2: Yeah, I'm glad he dove instead of slid, because he wouldn't have made it with the slide for sure. But again, nothing downfield that he liked. Had to take off with it outside the pocket.
1: Fresh set of downs for the Blazers. Football just touching the 43-yard line. Pistol in the backfield. Robinson, actually I formation, excuse me, in the backfield. Robinson, the running back. Burton gives it to him. Coming right, stiff arm as he crosses midfield and gallops out of bounds. They'll say right at the 50-yard line. 7 yards for Rod Robinson.
2: So funny seeing a fullback in there in the high backfield. It's just been so long.
1: I love it. Every team should have to huddle on every play and run the I formation. And get off my yard while you're at it. Second right. Down. And three from the 50. Just past the midpoint of the fourth quarter. Burton under center. He'll give it to Robinson running straight ahead. He pushes the pile himself down to the 43-yard line of Samford. Gain of 7. Another Baumhauer's first down.
2: Yeah, much better. One of the few times we've seen someone in the backfield when we're trying to run up the hash and had plenty of push up front for Robinson to get those yards.
1: Rod leading rusher today, now 12 carries, 66 yards. Stays in over the right shoulder of Burton. Another tight formation. Nobody out wide. Play clock at 7. Off the near hash, going left to right. Burton the snap, hands it to Robinson, and tackled at the 40 of Samford. Brandon Franklin, middle linebacker out of Alabaster, former Blazer, makes the tackle. 3-yard pickup. Approaching the 6-minute mark of the fourth quarter.
2: A couple guys from Alabaster Thompson High School. We know which high school had the best recruiting class that year.
1: Second down and 7 from the 40. Toss to Robinson coming right. Able to keep his balance. Weaving through a little traffic. Dives down to the 34. That'll be a yard shy of the first down. Andrew Jordan with the tackle for the Bulldogs. 5.5 minutes to go. Blazers working on the clock, leading by 9, 23-14. Ryder goes under center now. McReynolds, the lone setback. Double wing look. Receiver split wide left. Burton brings a man in motion. Give it to McReynolds. Bouncing it out left. Spun around. He's thrown down for a loss. Spencer Kahn there to make another play for the Samford defense. Drops him for a loss. And it's 4th and 2.
2: Spencer Kahn complete. He's just having the game of his life tonight. The Bulldog defense.
1: Born in Clemson, South Carolina. He started his career at Murray State. UAB keeps the offense out there. With 4:45 to go, 4th and 2. Flip the formation, run the quarterback sneak, pile surging, and I think it's going to be enough. It will be for the Baumhauer's first down. 2 yards and maybe the length of the football, and that should be enough for UAB. It is first down, Blazers. And the fourth down conversion keeps the clock rolling. Clock ticking down to the 4-minute mark now.
2: Maybe you might be on something. We scored outside of the red zone last time. We're getting close to our distance right here. Need to get on this scoreboard.
1: Simpkins, the running back this time. Single receiver almost out of bounds on the left side. He's so wide. Receiver in the wing to the right. Keep it on the ground, Simpkins. Looking for running room. He didn't find much. Give him a yard. To the 31. Spencer Kahn, Brandon Franklin again on the stop. Down. Bulldogs have put up a heck of a fight here today. But it looks like the Blazers are going to escape. Second down, 9 from the Samford 31. I formation, play action, rolling right. Burton throws near side, incomplete. Javen Simpkins is intended target.
2: It's another ball right through the hands of a receiver.
1: And that'll stop the clock with 3:04 to go, and you look at a 3rd and 9. UAB leads with just over 3 minutes to play. A first down here would go a long way to icing it. Burton drops into the shotgun. Two receivers and a wing to the right. Snap back. Burton to throw. Deep ball. Near side. End zone. Touchdown! C.J. Smith! 31-yard strike with 2:58 to play.
2: A great throw and catch right there by the Blazer offense. C.J. Smith was able to get behind his defensive back and catch that ball in the back right corner of the end zone.
1: Burton with a strike. And again, the Blazers avoid the red zone and score the touchdown.
2: We might be onto something there, David.
1: Jonah DeLonga to add the extra point. Flags are down. Samford, I think, had too many men on the field.
8: Legal substitution. Defense, more than 11 players on the field. Penalty is declined. The try is good.
1: Timeout with 2:58 to play the ball game. The Blazers now lead it 30-14 over Samford on the Wind Creek Casino Blazer Sports Network from Learfield.
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1: 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Smith. Ryder's fourth TD pass of the year. C.J. has his first touchdown reception as a Blazer. 30-14, UAB leads it. Let's check in with Landon Roberts, the UAB Sports and Exercise Medicine sideline report.
7: A lot more levity here on the Blazer sideline after that touchdown drive. You mentioned DC, C.J. Smith. Everything working out. Great route. Mentioned his speed in the pregame. He's got really good hands. The irony of all of this is his collegiate playing career came against the Samford Bulldogs back in 2022 when he was a member of the Georgia Bulldogs.
1: All right, Landon, thank you. 16-point lead now with just under 3 minutes to go. Duncan, you're back inside the MedCenter Mazda broadcast booth. 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Blazers now with 384 yards of offense. High spinning kick again. Nearly to the back of the end zone. Bulldogs with the football. Jabari Johnson shaking up on that last series, but he's back out there. Bulldogs with two wideouts to the near side, two wideouts to the far side. Dominic Thomas, the running back, on the right shoulder. Johnson, quick throw to the near side, too tall. Off the hands of Marquise Henderson and incomplete. Graydon Fulbright, fortunate. He didn't get a flag
3: right
1: for an unnecessary hit. Trips to the left now for the Bulldogs. Single receiver out wide right, short side of the field. Johnson takes the snap, throws it right side, and incomplete. Too tall for Caden Aukerman right around the 35-yard line. Devon Gully had good coverage. 2:49 to play in the fourth.
2: Yeah, we've had a practice of containing some quarterbacks, and I feel like the D-line have done a really good job so far tonight with that.
1: Two receivers either way. Straight drop on third and long. Swing pass near side to Thomas. Makes the catch, but he's going to be dropped for a loss of a yard on the play. Fulbright sprinting in Thomas's direction. Good open field tackle. Loss of one. It'll be fourth and 11. Samford going to keep the offense out there. Down 16.
2: We've seen a lot more bull rush up front, keeping Johnson in front of him.
1: Three receivers to the right, one to the left. Fourth and 11. Straight drop. Johnson flush. Throws it up for grabs, far sideline. He's got a man. Aukerman tried to make the fingertip catch. They say he could not do it. It would have been enough for the first down. He tried to plant his feet, stretch out, and make the falling down catch that would have been enough for the first down, but he couldn't hold on. So UAB will get it as Samford turns it over on downs at the 24-yard line with 2:05 to play. Timeout on the field, 30-14. UAB leading Samford on the Wind Creek Casino Blazer Sports Network from Learfield.
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1: 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A quick four and out for Samford. And the green and gold have it at the Bulldogs' 24-yard line, leading 30 42-14. Casual fan may, again, showing my age, pick up the newspaper tomorrow. They still make those things. And see this score. And I would say, even with my green and gold glasses on, the score is deceiving. It was a 16-14 ball game early in the fourth quarter. Laser offense comes out. Nate Rogers. Looks like he'll finish the job at quarterback. Lines up in the gun. Jason Maul over his right shoulder. Receivers left and right. A wing to the left side. That is the wide side of the field. Snap back to Rogers. He's going to keep it. Going to run right with it. Inside the 20. Down to the 15. Close to the 14, which is close to the first down. We'll sort all of that out after the two-minute timeout. 2 minutes to go here at Protective Stadium. It's the LLH UAB Samford game presented by Blazers Mobile. 30-14, green and gold lead it on the Wind Creek Casino, Blazer Sports Network from Learfield.
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1: 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Lights are on, sun beginning to set, and thank goodness the rain has stayed away. It was a beautiful day, a little hot for those that had to be out in it. Bryant Turner, I will say this. There was discussion at halftime of sending you to the sideline and bringing Lander back up here.
2: Hey, and I would do whatever it takes because the way we were playing at that halftime, we got to make adjustments too, right?
1: It was a first down run for Nate Rogers. Picked up 10 to the 14. Samford got all three timeouts. Don't imagine John Gross will use him. We'll see. Rogers the snap. Handoff Maul. Slips one tackle. Takes it down to the 11. Jackson Bussey. Another stop.
2: Can we give you another eye backfield, David? Just minute 40 left on the clock.
1: Blazers going to take their time. Samford not going to call timeout. So UAB will have to snap it maybe twice. Two receivers to the left. Keep it on the ground with Maul running right. He's tripped up right at the line of scrimmage. Good open field tackle by Max Steve. 30 to snap it, 105 on the play clock. So if the Blazers take their time, which it looks like they will, this should be the final snap of the ball game. Samford, a late substitution to answer UAB's. Play clock at 2, at 1. Just do get it off. Rogers drops to throw. Nate flushed, rolling right, running, and he's going to run out of bounds at the 8-yard line. That is short of the first down. And the field goal unit will come on with 28 seconds to play in the game. It'll be a 26-yard attempt for DeLonga, who's 3 for 3, hit from 44, 46, and 23. Bangs that one up and through with 24 seconds to play in the ball game. 26-yard field goal to make it 33-14, UAB. Five play drive, 16 yards, minute 41 off the clock. But another kickoff and another snap or two or three, depending on how the Bulldogs want to play it. And Samford on the road next week. Southern Conference game at UT Chattanooga. Simpson's kickoff lands on the back line of the end zone. Bulldogs back at home on October 17th against Mercer. Blazers on the road next Saturday at Memphis. And then have a quick turnaround. Next home game for UAB, October 15th. That's a Thursday homecoming with East Carolina coming to town. Seconds to go. Johnson in the gun. Two receivers either way. Ken Cherry, the running back. Johnson to throw. Flushed out to the right. He will run it himself at the 30. 35. Slides down. Starting at the 33. So it's a gain of 8. 10 seconds to go. Maybe one more snap. They get lined up. They do get the snap off. Final play of the game, barring a penalty. Shovel pass to Cherry at the 35. Running right at the 40 to the 45. Tackled at the 46. And the ball game is over. Blazers found themselves down at the half here at home to Samford. 14-13. But Alex Mortensen's team, for the fourth straight game, pitches a shutout in the fourth quarter. In fact, a shutout in the second half. And UAB wins it by the final of 33-14. Blazers now 3-2 on the year. Back into conference play next Saturday. Bulldogs fall to 1-4 on the season. Stay tuned. The Locker Room Report is coming your way next here on the Wind Creek Casino Blazer Sports Network from Learfield.
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1: Green and gold win back-to-back ball games. Been a while since we've been able to enjoy that. 33-14, the final here at Protective Stadium. The LLH UAB Samford game presented by Blazers Mobile and UAB. Sluggish first half. I would say maybe sluggish third quarter, Bryant Turner, but we talked about it in pregame. That defense has been so good in the fourth quarter. They were good in the second half all the way today. And the offense finally came to life there in the fourth quarter, and the Blazers take home the 19-point win.
2: Yeah, you know, just some of the same issues we talked about before the game, how to start early. First snap was great, you know, went high. I think it was a 40, 50-yard pass. And ever since that, it was just kind of downhill. Couldn't develop a spark on offense or defense. Kind of needed to wake up. I know that's what Landrum said, Coach Grantham's main speech was when the defense came off. And it's just another slow start in the beginning of the second half, but thankfully – the defense was defensing, and they were being the UAB defense that we know, and again, another shutout. And, you know, you think about it, it's only 7 points scored on our defense technically. Yep. So pretty okay day for our defense, but we got to figure something out on offense and keep this thing rolling.
1: Blazers win it by 19. Let's get a game recap presented by Buffalo Wild Wings. Bryant mentioned Blazers won the toss, took the football to start the game, a 54-yard completion on the first snap of the game, but UAB had to settle for a 44-yard Jonah DeLonga field goal, a 5-play, 49-yard drive, minute 56 off the clock. 3-0 UAB with 13:04 to go in the opening quarter. Samford got the lead. Jabari Johnson hooking up with Marquise Henderson, a 4-yard touchdown pass. That capped off a 9-play, 90-yard drive by Samford, 4:24 off the clock. And with 4:49 to play in the opening quarter, it was 7-3. Bulldogs. UAB got the lead back on the next series. E.J. Reed, an end around. He goes 36 yards for the touchdown. A 7-play, 75-yard drive. 3:29 taken off the clock. And UAB was up 10-7 after one quarter. In the second, Jonah DeLonga kicked a 46-yard field goal to make it a 13-7 UAB lead with 7:55 to go in the first half. That finished off a 7-play, 30-yard drive, 2:36 off the clock. Blazers got a couple of interceptions in that second quarter. Had it deep in Samford territory, but a fumble by Rod Robinson wound up in the hands of Jalen Nelson at the 5-yard line. He took it the distance. 95-yard fumble return for the touchdown. With 3:36 to play in the first half, Samford led it 14-13. That was our score at halftime. Only points of the third quarter belong to UAB. Jonah DeLonga, a 23-yard field goal. That finished off an 11-play, 58-yard drive, taking 5 minutes and 13 seconds off the clock. 9:07 to play in the period. UAB led it 16-14. It stayed that way

0: 33-14, the final. UAB now 3-2 on the year. Samford drops to 1-4. 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
0: 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The final, David Crane, Bryant Turner, our producer engineer, John Gentile, with you in the Med Center Mazda broadcast booth. Landon Roberts set up downstairs awaiting the arrival of Alex Mortensen after he wraps up his visit in the UAB locker room. The Green and Gold now 3-2 on the year and back in conference play next Saturday. Again, we don't know the kickoff time just yet. It will either be 6 o'clock or 6:30 next Saturday. And we get to see Liberty Stadium, renovated Liberty Stadium. They just had a giant hole in it when we were there
10: two years ago.
0: They've got it finished, so we'll get a look at it next Saturday night. But we'll worry about the Tigers later. Time now for our post-game visit with head coach Alex Mortensen, brought to you by Pepsi, a Southern original. With the head coach, here is Landon Roberts.
11: Well, Coach, first of all, it wasn't perfect. They never are, but mission accomplished. You went 1-0 this week.
10: Yeah, look, I think we played well on defense. And, you know, outside of turning the ball over on special teams, there were some positives on special teams that Ollie did a good job punting the ball. Unfortunately, he had to go out there a few too many times. And, you know, Rhett Kofer had a big play. Offensively, we got to play better. You know, we got to play a lot better. And we kind of took control of the game late, but was really not pleased at all with that. But, you know, someone told me.

0: I think it's the first time we've been 3-2 in 4 years. It's the first time we won back-to-back games in 4 years, so that's positive. But we got to play better than that. So, yeah.
1: Coach David and Brian upstairs, congratulations on the win. And some Brian I touched on in the pregame, and we like to think we're smart just because we said something that turned out to be true. Your defense has pitched a shutout in the fourth quarter your last four ball games. You pitched a shutout the entire second half. That speaks volumes to adjustments and those kind of things, doesn't it, on that side of the ball?
0: Yeah, I do think, I think we're adjusting well. I think our staff is doing a great job defensively from that standpoint. I also believe, we've worked really hard to get in good shape and condition, and, I think that has implications, too, for how you play in the second half of the game as well. But guys are, playing with really, really hard and with really good tenacity.
2: Yeah. Hey, Coach Brian here. What part of today showed the most progress from the Navy game, in your opinion?
0: I'll be honest with you. I don't know that we had enough progress. So, the thing that, we're trying to impress upon the offensive guys, we won a game against ULM that was kind of a hard game. And it was a good game, and then we go to Louisiana and really, did not play the way we need to. And, right. And there's a multitude of reasons for that. So the idea was learn from last time. Okay, you won a game last week, a tough game. Now, we've got to do the little things right. And there are too many little things we're not doing right. And the thing we talk about is you have to respect what it takes to win. Now, right. Look, there's been three losing seasons here, and we're trying to teach these guys how to win and create a culture of winning. But, I'm not that patient, so we need to learn faster.
2: Right. No, I get it completely. And Coach, you played there before, and I played at UAB, and I know you got some bragging rights too, but when you're going against an FCS opponent, is it tough to get the team in action and get the positivity out of them that you need?
0: It shouldn't be. I don't know if there was or wasn't. It's hard to say, okay, why, did some of those things happen? But, they were – I thought, Coach Gross and Sanford were fired up and energized and hard. And, our idea is this. We want to set an intensity that they can't match. That's what we're after. Right. So I'm not sure we did that on offense today.
1: Coach, we've discovered a slight cure for your red zone problems. Just don't get in the red zone and score from 25 or 30 yards out. You had some big play touchdowns today, didn't you?
0: Yeah, we did have some explosives, that which was good. But then again, when we get down there, there are too many times we need to either be able to punch it or throw it in. And just would like to, when we're down there, it's great we kick some field goals, but we need to finish those drives. But yes, there were some big plays. EJ had a really big one. We obviously threw a big one to CJ Smith. Ryder made a great throw on that. CJ ran a great route. So yeah, there were some explosive plays and some explosive runs too. Bam McReynolds had a really good one as well.
1: You jump back now into conference play. You head to Memphis next Saturday night. Tigers got a big win today at Charlotte. I know your focus has been Samford, but it'll be a tough one next Saturday night, won't it?
0: Yeah, no, it certainly will be. Memphis has got a good program. They're doing a really good job there. We'll get our attention turned to them pretty fast, and excited to play them and excited to have another conference game here.
1: And hopefully keep the bones in Birmingham. Coach, we'll let you go celebrate. Congratulations on the win.
0: Okay, thank you.
1: That's head coach Alex Mortensen as the green and gold win it over Samford by the final of 33-14. Want more college football after our game? 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More to come on the Locker Room Report. 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
1: 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Team numbers first. UAB finishes with 23 first downs in the game to 14 for Samford. UAB winds up rushing for 248 yards today on 51 carries. Bulldogs 25 rushes for 90 yards. Blazers 152 yards passing on 9 of 19. Samford 17 of 29 passing for 140 yards and 3 interceptions. Bulldogs had 54 snaps, netting 230 yards. Blazers 70 snaps for 400 yards. Blazers punted three times, 54.3 average, four punts for 41 yards on average for the Bulldogs. UAB fumbled twice, lost them both. Again, five turnovers in the ballgame. Samford threw three picks. Blazers had two fumbles. Bulldogs penalized seven times for 55 yards. UAB flagged four times for 34 yards. UAB wins the time of possession battle, 33 minutes 45 seconds to 26 minutes and 15 seconds for Samford. UAB 7 of 15 on third down, 1 of 1 on fourth down. Bulldogs just 3 of 11 on third down, 0 of 1 on fourth down. Samford 1 for 1 in red zone scoring. UAB 3 for 4 in the red zone here today. Individually, Rod Robinson, leading rusher for UAB, 14 carries, 75 yards. Bam McReynolds, 10 for 46 and a touchdown. E.J. Reed, 2 for 42 and a score. Javen Simpkins ran it 10 times for 37 yards. Passing numbers, Ryder Burton, 8 for 18, Buck 39, 1 touchdown, no interception, sacked twice. Nate Rogers, 1 for 1 for 13 yards. C.J. Smith, leading receiver, 2 catches, 85 yards and a touchdown. Ty Mims, 2 for 27. Gabriel Klein, 1 for 13. Scott Isaacs, 1 for 11, your leading receivers for UAB. Muaz Byard, again, the leading tackler, but an off day for him. He only had six stops. Right. He allowed others to help him and make tackles, apparently, on the UAB defense here this afternoon. Delvin Gully, I. Essenwune, Joe Pierce, each with four stops for UAB. Ken Cherry, leading rusher for Samford. Six carries, 34 yards. Emerson Russell, 6 for 24. Dominique Thomas, 6 for 16. Marquise Henderson, 1 for 15. Jabari Johnson, 17 out of 29 passing, 149 yards, one touchdown, three interceptions. He was sacked twice. Marquise Henderson, 5 catches for 57 yards and a score, leading receiver. LaShawn Young, Spencer Kahn, leading tacklers for the Bulldogs, each credited with 8 stops. Spencer with a sack and 2.5 tackles for a loss. The Blazers punter, Oliver Strawboy, he was good today. Three punts, 54.3 average, along of 58. And he put two inside the 20. He has punted well since taking over the punting duties down in Lafayette. 33-14, the final. Blazers, Brian Turner, not the prettiest of wins, but it's 3-2 any way you slice it heading to Memphis next Saturday.
2: Right, yeah. You know, it's not, and I think one thing we heard from the post-game interview with Coach Morterson is he's very well understands that, hey, this is not the prettiest. We got out of here with a win, but a lot of stuff to correct. You know, that's definitely the attitude you want from your head coach going into a game like next week, especially with Memphis being a conference game and a road game. It's going to be a tough – going to go into tough conditions and really need to practice that way this week.
1: 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Players of the game and more as we continue on the Locker Room Report after this. 33-14 the final. 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
1: Burton has the snap, give it to McReynolds. Coming right, breaks the tackle, 20, 15, 10, 5, touchdown, UAB! 28-yard touchdown run for Bam McReynolds. Early fourth quarter, that gave the Blazers a 9-point lead. They would go on to a 19-point win over Samford here this afternoon at the LLH UAB-Samford game presented by Blazers Mobile. Locker Room Report rolls on time now for our Players of the Game, brought to you by Alpha. 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
2: All right. I'm going to go with my guy, Marlon Dean. Marlon Dean was a, you know, he didn't have the greatest stats, I guess, for Marlon Dean. He had a couple tackles, a sack, and I think a tackle for loss. But, you know, one thing he did was affect the quarterback. He had maybe four or five clean hits on the quarterback, no penalties, that really affected the quarterback. So I can guarantee you Gabari Johnson smelled his breath the whole game because he was in his face a lot. So, and that's something that really goes unrecognized, almost like an offensive lineman having a great game. You know, just quarterback hits, you're not really being called out a lot. but he definitely affected the game for that defense, obviously led to a shutout in the second half, and only giving up technically one touchdown today.
1: Yep. You love to see the sacks and all that, but affecting the quarterback is just as effective a lot of times, and Blazers able to get a good amount of pressure on Jabari Johnson here this afternoon. I think that means Marlon will get two game balls because I'm giving mine to the entire UAB defense. They had three big interceptions today. As you said, the defense allowed only 7 points. Did come on a 90-yard drive, but boy, second half shutout and now four straight games without allowing a point in the fourth quarter. If the offense can do enough through three quarters, the trend, I don't mind. I'd rather see them score 1,000 points in the fourth quarter, too, and not give up any. But if your defense is going to pitch a shutout in the fourth each and every week, you're going to be in most games. Our next broadcast, Blazer Sportsline. 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As always, 6 to 7 p.m. If you can't make it out, you can tune in on 100.5 FM Jocks 2. And our next game, next Saturday at Memphis, the Blazers and the Tigers, the battle for the bones. 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Tomorrow we should know the kick time. It will either be 6 or 6:30. The game will be televised by either ESPN or ESPN2. That's going to do it from here at the stadium, but stay tuned. More to come on the Locker Room Report. Final check of the scoreboard with Pat Smith when we continue. For Landon Roberts, Bryant Turner, our producer engineer, John Gentile, I'm David Crane. Thanks for being with us. Again, the final. UAB knocks off Samford 33-14 as we say good evening from the Magic City.
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20: 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Blazers beat Samford in the battle for Birmingham 33-14. Time to take a final look at today's scoreboard. In the American Conference, Memphis blows out Charlotte 52-8. It was Air Force beating Navy 14-9. Early window top 25 finals from earlier this morning. Number 2, Georgia, they defeat Vandy 38-14. Number 3, Notre Dame, they beat North Carolina 37-26. Number 7, Alabama, they trounced number 16, Mississippi State 56-23. It was number 20, Houston, holding off UCF 27-17. And number 21, SMU, they beat Boston College 25-16. Now, mid-afternoon top 25 finals, many of those have just gone final within the last 10 minutes or so. Number 5, Ohio State, they go on the road to Iowa City. They beat number 14, Iowa, 31-14. Man, this is quite a surprise to a lot of people around the country. Number 25, Mizzou, no problem whatsoever with number 8, Florida, 45-17, the final. Up on Rocky Top, Auburn travels up to East Tennessee. They lose to number 17, Tennessee, 24-14. And right now, with about 10 minutes to go in the fourth quarter in Columbia, South Carolina, it is 27-24, South Carolina over number 24, Kentucky. Major League Baseball Divisional Series, White Sox take game one against the Guardians 3-0. It was Dodgers beating the Braves 5-3. Game two tomorrow for the Braves in Los Angeles. But once again, your final from Protective, UAB beat Samford 33-14. Blazers now 3-2 on the season with the Battle of the Bones coming up next Saturday night in Memphis. For David Sears, I'm Pat Smith. 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
33: You don't need me to tell you, I think that most people around here feel like USC should be playing Notre Dame, and it's a real loss for the sport if they're not. And I hope that these administrations get that figured out and never make that mistake again.
35: Amen to that. The final minute or so, number one ranked Texas is off this weekend. The Texas-Oklahoma game is next Saturday on Compass Media Networks. The Longhorns came back to win against Ohio State, and they held on to win at Tennessee. But after next week, they'll host Florida and Ole Miss back-to-back. Do you expect there to be a new number one in the next few weeks?
33: No, I don't think so. I think Texas will keep playing pretty well. But it's interesting, Steve. We talked to Stuart Mandel, who's a pretty smart college football guy. We were talking to him this week about Texas. And he made a point that a lot of people aren't making. He said, Texas, their weakest link is Arch Manning. The quarterback is what might hold them back, which is funny because that's like most of the only player that most of us know on the team if you don't cover them week in and week out. So I think as Arch Manning grows, Texas will grow, but maybe he's not as dynamic of a player as was sold originally, and perhaps that could hurt them. We'll see.
35: Well, Petros, great to talk football with you. Best of luck on tonight's broadcast.
33: Thank you, Steve. It's great to be here. Fight on to everybody.
35: I'll be back with the finals from today's Week 5 scoreboard. This is NCAA football on Compass Media Networks.
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35: 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Time to take a look at today's college football scoreboard. We'll start with fifth-ranked Ohio State, which was at number 14, Iowa. Buckeyes led 10-6 late in the first half. They do have a pretty good combination. Quarterback and wide receiver. Let's hear it.
17: Snap comes to Saiyan. Rolls to his right a little. Now pumps and throws, looking for Jeremiah Smith. He's got it at the three. Stretches the football. Touchdown! Buckeyes! Right corner pylon! Ohio State extends the lead!
35: They made it 17-6. Greg Daniels on Compass Media Networks. Jeremiah Smith with a school record 36 receiving touchdowns now. He had 11 catches, 206 yards, and two scores in this one. Ohio State wins it 31-14 at Iowa. Let's go to 17th-ranked Tennessee, where the Vols were hosting Auburn. Surprisingly close game. In fact, it was 17-14 with under 5 minutes to go. Let's look at a first-half highlight as Tennessee was trying to get up 10-7 in this game, actually just after halftime. This will be Tennessee Volunteers Radio Network.
18: At the 25 of Auburn with first down, Matthews going to give it to Bishop. He bounces to the 20, to the 15, to the 10, to the 5, to the end zone. DeSean Bishop, touchdown, Tennessee!
35: At a 25-yard TD there, 44-yarder for a score. Also in the third, eventually 24-14, Tennessee beats Auburn in Knoxville. And the Notre Dame Fighting Irish were in the rain at North Carolina today. Quarterback C.J. Carr had himself a great game. In fact, the team was up 21-20, after a Tar Heel kickoff return TD. The Irish responded.
4: Oh, he got him to
6: got
4: jump.
6: Him to jump.
4: Free
6: oh my
4: play.
6: Gosh.
4: Carr has the free play. Flags on the field. Carr rolling left. Now back to his right at the 10. He can tuck it and run. Carr for the end zone. He dives and scores. Touchdown, Notre Dame. C.J. Carr does it.
35: Notre Dame Radio Network, third-ranked Notre Dame wins at North Carolina, 37-26. Carr with four touchdown passes and a TD run. Number two, Georgia at home beat Vanderbilt, 38-14. Georgia led 21-14 at the half. Seventh-ranked Alabama, a winner at number 16, Mississippi State, 56-23. Missouri at home has beaten number 8, Florida, 45-17. Number 20, Houston, trailed UCF 17-0 late third quarter. Cougars win at 27-17. And number 21, SMU down Boston College in the rain, 25-16. We'll look at Washington at USC next. 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
35: 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Let's look at the matchup we've got at the L.A. Coliseum tonight with USC hosting Washington. It is homecoming weekend at SC. The Trojans are ranked number 18 in the nation this week. Washington just dropped out of the coaches' poll after a close loss at home against Minnesota, 27-24, in its conference opener late last Saturday night. Huskies head coach Jed Fish.
8: Back at it for USC. I would say we talked a lot about the Minnesota game. Nothing that we talked about after the game on Saturday was much different than what we saw on film on Sunday. Didn't play as well as we would like to play. On offense, good enough. On defense, good enough to win the game. Too many missed tackles on defense. Too many missed third down opportunities and too many negative plays. We can't put ourselves in a position to have so many third and long. Almost had 8 out of our 10 were, I think, third and 8 plus or something. So, got to clean that up. We'll continue to work at it to put ourselves in a position to play better against USC.
35: Head coach Jed Fish of the Huskies. While USC certainly had its defensive issues, the Washington team under defensive coordinator Ryan Walters had tackling problems last weekend, right?
9: Yeah, I definitely agree with it. You know, obviously playing against better competition. Some of the issues were not being on the right leverage side. You know, it's harder to make those type of plays against the physical back, you know, when you're not in great position. Too many times we're just running to contact instead of wrapping up and not leaving our feet on contact, but after contact. I mean, all those things that you teach while tackling. So we can clean it up. I've seen us tackle better, seen us play better. So hopefully it's not an issue moving forward.
35: That's defensive coordinator Ryan Walters. The Huskies had started the season 3-0. They'll be hosting Iowa in a Friday night game next week. In November, Washington's final two games of the regular season will be against Indiana and then at Oregon. USC started its campaign 4-0 despite continued worries about its defense. Then SC hosted Oregon last weekend and gave up 41 points in defeat. It was a close game throughout, and the men of Troy took the early lead in the second quarter with this.
4: Miami to throw on second down and 10. Looking for Dixon wide. He grabs it at the 2. He's in for the touchdown, and the Trojans have the lead.
35: That's Steve Quiz on Compass Media Networks. But by the third quarter, USC had fallen behind 20-10, but Jaden Miava led him to another score.
4: Miava out of the shotgun. Blocking in front of him will be Bowman, the freshman. To his left is Jordan. Takes the snap, and he's going to keep it. He rolls out, and he goes into the end zone for the touchdown.
35: Miami has a couple rushing touchdowns this year to go with his 14 TD passes and only 2 interceptions so far. To start the fourth period last game, the Trojans trailed Oregon 27-20. Miami led another 75-yard scoring drive.
4: Roll out Miami. He throws for the goal line. It's caught. Touchdown, USC. Tanuk Hines, his second of the season. And the Trojans are within 1. 11 yards on the throw from Miava.
35: So USC tied at 27-27, but Oregon scored TDs on its next two drives to win 41-27. SC's next four games
6: at Penn State, at Wisconsin, home to Ohio State, and at Indiana. Obviously, this big stretch, which starts tonight, will likely define their season. And unfortunately, USC's sensational freshman wide receiver and return man, Trent Mosley, has been missing games. He reportedly had a procedure on his knee. We'll have the USC Trojans hosting the Washington Huskies tonight. Up next, we'll head back to the LA Coliseum for the Cintas Keys to the Game. This is NCAA Football on Compass Media.
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19: Hey, we'd like to welcome in the audience joining us after Ohio State beat Iowa 31-14, along with Petros Papadakis. I'm Josh Lewin. We've got the USC Trojans and Washington Huskies. 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Well, this matchup is essentially strength on strength, then weakness on weakness, depending on who's got the ball. It's a solid USC offense against a solid Washington defense, but then what's been an underachieving Washington offense against a very much underachieving USC defense. So, Petros, take it away. What are your keys?
33: Well, for USC, I think recover your identity would be a great idea, but I'm not really sure what that identity is. So maybe create your identity or defend your culture. From what happened last week at Oregon, USC has got to instill some belief in themselves, especially, like you mentioned, Josh, on the defensive side of the ball, and that comes with being less bunched up around around the field, creating vertical run lanes for receivers and running backs, give up less explosive plays on defense, and that's going to be hard because they've been taxed all year with the secondary. And Washington, like you mentioned, they've had a really rough time offensively, but they have an offensive head coach in Jed Fish, who is a play caller. They have got to find the continuity between this offensive line, which is supposed to be much improved this year, their beat-up running back unit, and their quarterback, Damond Williams, who is spectacular, but they just don't seem like they're on the same page so far. So Washington's got to find continuity. USC's got to find culture and identity.
19: Well, both teams are coming off their first loss of the season, both at home. Last week, like USC, the Huskies lost where they are supposed to win. They were upset by Minnesota 27-24, those 27 points, the most they'd allowed in a year and a half. And we mentioned that Minnesota, well, just followed up with a win against Penn State today, so it doesn't hurt maybe quite as bad. As for USC, the loss to Oregon, a real stinger for them. Jaden Maiava was great, though, 326 yards and a couple of passing touchdowns, one rushing touchdown as well. We'll keep an eye on Caden Dixon-Wyatt, fantastic young receiver. He had 114 yards in that game. Washington has won the toss and will be receiving. When we come back, the opening kick between the Huskies and Trojans up next. 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
19: Trojans, and there's certainly a connection at the very, very top. USC's AD, Jen Cohen, used to be the Washington athletic director. She worked with two highly respected coaches off the field there, Chris Peterson and Kalen Bohr. This arrangement with Lincoln Riley here has been a bit more challenging, as it's turned out. The opening kickoff between the Trojans and the Huskies brought to you by Intuit Credit Karma. When you're on top of your money, you're on top of the world. Those familiar colors for USC, they're popping here this afternoon. Yes, it is still afternoon out west here. Washington in all white. They were in all black at home last week. It's all white this time. They've got a left to right across the radio about to go. They're gold helmets with the purple trim. Rashawn Clark will be the deep man. And we are set for some football here. Ryan Sayeri will kick it off. 21 out of 35 on touchbacks this year. It's actually their field goal kicker a year ago. So the Trojans trying to make a statement. We know they can score points. They will try to make sure they've got more this time than the opposition from the Pacific Northwest. And here we go, end over end, and this ball bouncing around on the C in USC, right on that scarlet-colored end zone. And now here comes Washington for the first time with Damond Williams, Jr. He is a junior from Chandler, Arizona. Wore number 2 last year. This year, the upgrade to number 1, which some thought may signify his readiness to become the most talked-about quarterback in this conference. And if nothing else, Petros, he is the number 1 man in total offense in the Big Ten right now.
33: Well, going into this game and going into this season, we talked about both these guys in the Heisman conversation, Maiava and Williams. Maiava's put up the numbers. Williams, not as much, but they put up enough to get talked about and be explosive, just not enough to win against Minnesota.
19: Empty backfield to begin, and a boogie to the left by Williams, who shreds his way past the 30 to the 32, picking up 7 right away. We should mention right away, this guy can run.
33: Yeah, he's going to be running the football all over the place. He will create off of plays that break down in the backfield and dropping back, throwing the ball. They will move him and give him a two-way out to throw or run, or they'll do that, a designed run right off the bat on the left side to start the game.
19: And you mentioned the backfield. They've got literally 4 running backs unavailable. Brian Bonner Jr., who's from the Southern California area, is the best of the bunch. He's in there now. On a 2nd and 4, he'll squirm to the line of scrimmage and then get decked. Maybe gained a half a yard before he was bowled over by Tamir Robinson, who could be big in this game, right? With the suspension of Desmond Stevens, he's in that linebacker spot.
33: Tamir, first year playing, started his career at Penn State. That's his 6th tackle of the year. Bonner put it in the right place, but couldn't push the pile. Third and short here.
19: Yep, call it a third and three. Slot to the right. Just underway here at the L.A. Coliseum. Five-step drop. Open receiver. Incomplete down the left side. No flag. Cameron Crawford in coverage. And Washington was very quick to get a couple of receivers out and open on that play. But it was just a miss to the left side.
33: Yeah, it looks like they were trying to get the tight end there. That would be Decker DeGraff coming across the field. And it looked to me like Williams had a great lane to run the football. Might have had a little bit of a spy on him there, but he's really adroit at breaking tackles in the contact zone. He decided to throw that ball, and the ball was errant, even though DeGraff looked like there was a window to be able to catch it.
19: Terrell Anderson will be returning punts at least to start. They do not have Trent Mosley available. That's too bad for them. And the punt coming now from Hunter Green. It'll sail up and bounce around the 25. A high hop, fielded at the 18. A wiggle, and trying to carve his way upfield is Anderson, but he'll get smoked as he gets towards the outside at the 16-yard line after a 50-yard punt.
33: Yeah, not a great start for Washington offensively. A three and out, and they end up giving the ball to the USC Trojans, but a nice play on special teams does not allow USC to get too much into forward territory for their first drive as Jaden Maiava and this touted offense trots out onto the field, Josh.
19: Maiava kind of averaging 300 yards a game. It's 299.8, close enough. He's got number 8 King Miller behind him in the backfield here, and King Miller's a great story. Guy that was a walk-on last year and ended up doing some very special things. First and 10, they'll call it the 16-yard line. Right to left for USC, no score. And the handoff to King Miller, who will bump his way forward and try to plaster his way to the 21. He'll get there for a gain of 5. The run game to set up the pass game, is that accurate?
33: Well, they're going to run the ball because it's a supplement to their pass game. They like their passing offense more than they like their running offense. You could probably say that for every year Lincoln Riley has been a play caller or a head coach. But they got Wayman Jordan, the running back, and King Miller. Wormley will carry the ball a little bit, but those guys will be supplemental to what Maiava's going to do down the field, in particular to Caden Dixon-Wyatt, who you mentioned earlier.
19: Jordan replaces Miller in the backfield now on a second down and 5. No score, we're just underway. Play clock is ticking down. Maiava calling for the football. He's got it. He's back. He's firing to the outside. Leaping catch. First down. It's Tanook Hines at the 32-yard line. Right on the sideline. Moved those chains with a gain of a dozen.
33: You know, you mentioned Maiava being so good going into this game against the group of six that they started with. He's 80.7% on his throws in the last two games, which were Big Ten games. Rutgers and Oregon, 59.7. So a little bit less against the better competition.
19: Miller back into the game and a pistol set on first down and the handoff, and he'll break two tackles, slither past the 35, bounce to the 38. That's some hard charging running right there. And by the way, the first down brought to you by Intuit Credit Karma. When you're on top of your money, you're on top of the world. So on a first down run, that's 6 more yards for USC.
33: Yeah, he's doing a great job of getting into the line of scrimmage, being patient, and shedding some tackles and getting forward. He's gained some weight this year, and some people say he looks a little slower because of that, but it does make him a little bit more durable inside.
19: Slot to the left and slot to the right. Hines in motion. Maiava rolls and flicks it to Tanook Hines, who will step inside at the 45. Wrestle his way past the midfield stripe. He'll get into Washington territory at the 48-yard line. Zadrius Rainey-Saleh brought him down after a gain of 13. Another first down for SC.
33: Saleh makes a play. Could have been an even worse explosive for Hines if Saleh doesn't make that play. But it looks like they're targeting Hines early. They have a great script, as USC usually does, coming out in their opening drive. And I would expect them to continue to fight and attack this Husky defense. They look sharp.
19: Hines had a touchdown last week against Oregon, getting a 41-27 loss for the Trojans. Maiava will hand it off, and bouncing to the outside as King Miller steps inside to the 25-20. He is ankle-tackled inside the 15-yard line, down to the 13-yard line. Ryland Dillard Allen saved the touchdown after a 35-yard scoot from the King.
33: Yeah, nice job by the young man out of Calabasas, the former walk-on who's kind of played his way into being the bell cow back. He got a great lead block on the edge there and exploited it and blew into the secondary. Looks a little bit more, most explosive run of the year for Miller, really.
19: Yeah, 35-yard pickup, and he'll stay out there in a pistol set as they line it up first and 10 at the Washington 13. No score for now. We played about 4 minutes. Taniala Tupou will come in as an extra tight end. He's in motion now from the right slot towards the left. Handoff. Miller reverses direction, gets lassoed, maybe got back to the line of scrimmage, maybe not. Elenius Davis, the redshirt sophomore, got him right by the midsection and dropped him.
33: They're happy to have Davis back. He's one of their best players on the interior. Has been hurt back last week, and he is a captain there. His fourth tackle of the year to finally get USC a little bit behind the sticks on a second down play. USC been excellent on this first drive with a nice mix of the run and the pass and involving Hines.
19: Stacking tight ends to the left of the line, Tabarachi and Ashcraft. And now Mayava's got the ball. He'll fling it into coverage to the 9-yard line, and then the quick tackle is made there. So only a gain of 4. And the completion just drilled right in there. He was able to hit Tabarachi, the transfer from Utah. Well, what do you like here on a 3rd and 6 from the 9?
33: Well, they're going to move the quarterback, I think, unless they might move him.

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22: Kickoff, it'll bounce Jones, in the back of that four-colored end zone, and it will be another touchback here. Washington will start from the 25. And Damon Williams Jr. gets his second opportunity. You mentioned it earlier, Petros. He pulled what can be called a double reverse, I guess. 2 days after he signed the $4 million NIL deal with the Huskies, he announced he had entered the transfer portal, was ready to sign for more with LSU. Cooler heads prevailed, and now he's back.
23: He's here, and he's being productive. But I'm not sure how much those wounds have healed. I'm not sure if it has anything to do with that and their lack of offensive continuity. Maybe the running back situation and how hurt they are, but the one thing they really need right now, Josh, is a first down.
22: Bonner will try to get at least towards the 30, and he will. A running back plunging, getting it 5 yards right on that 30-yard line. And this running back position was totally uncertain for Washington, with Jonah Coleman, now a Denver Bronco, Adam Muhammad having transferred to Cal. Bonner getting his chance right away.
23: Yeah, and Jordan Washington is out. Carr is also out, so they've been going with Brian Bonner, and he put it in the right place again, just like he did in his first carry of the game, right there in the A-gap, falls forward for 5 yards, makes it a better second down.
22: Bonner's over the left shoulder of Williams this time, gets the handoff, gets tripped up as he gets to the 32-yard line, so it's a 3rd and 3 coming up. And Kennedy Urlacher, yeah, that's a pretty famous last name. He's from that family, and he made that stop.
23: Yeah, he was in there, and they pulled two guys